Yes, there was a little bit of Mo Bandy there with Take Me Back to Yesterday Once More. And we had a little bit of Bellamy Brothers with You're the World. Ashley Munro with Like a Rose, Mr. and Mrs. Dusty there with God's Own Singer of Songs. And Ginger Cox with You Can Never Do Wrong in a Mother's Eyes, and a bit of Mo Bandy. And had a bit of a glitch in the first hour or so, but the computer been playing up and seemed to have it all fixed now. So away we go, and say a big shout out going out to John and Nolene Lee. Drive safe, mate. I'll send you a text. Yeah, here comes a little bit of Alan Jackson and George Strait for you. Murder on Music Row.

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1: We're heading to Derbytown.
0: Do you need somewhere to stay? Because they got that short stay there.
1: Yeah, let's go check it out.
0: If you are looking for somewhere to stay, come and join us at the Derby Emerum Short Stay at 26 Ashley Street.
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1: Yes, you sure are listening to the Saturday Country Bumpkin Show. And that was, of course, Dolly Parton with My Tennessee Mountain Home and Black Hawk, There You Have It, and Alan Jackson and George Strait with Murder on Music Row, going out to John and Nolene Lee. Safe travels. Okay, we got a little bit of Benny Brothers coming up for you now with Rosita. Grab a guitar and strum along.

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Thank you very much. Oh, I got a big treat. A big treat for me. We were down there in the Bahamas one day. It was about

0: deep in my heart, Texas. Well, I don't know if I'm having as much fun right now as I could possibly have or when I got to walk out earlier tonight and get to sing all...
1: G'day friends, it's Troy Casadale here. You're with my good friend Gordon Marshall right here on the Saturday Country Bumpkin Show on 6DBY.

Yes, it's a little bit of George Strait there for you. Sorry, Angus and Cammy Smith with Lead Me Down to the Stockyard. Alan Jackson and George Strait, Jimmy Buffett with Hey, Good Looking, and George Strait with Cowboys Like Us right here on 60PY. We're having problems now with the next hour and the glitch of the computer. Switch straight to 10 o'clock instead of 9. So anyway, I'm going to play Bellamy Brothers, A Lie to You for Your Love. And then, we'll see how we go for the next hour.

Yeah, there you go. Got a little bit of glitch starting up again. But anyway, that was Mick Flavin, the Irish King of Country there with Like You Were years ago, and Charlie Pride with There's a Heartache. The Bellamy Brothers with I'd Lie to You for Love, and Angus with Smith with Lead Me Down to the Stockyard, a beautiful instrumental. And another one coming up here now, a little bit of Don Williams with a beautiful number, Rainy Nights and Memories.

Yes, and yeah, there you go with some dusty looking forward, looking back, and yeah, there's Dixie Chicks, sorry, with Ready to Make Nice. Yes, and here we go with a little bit of Travis Tritt with Sometimes She Forgets.

Yes, there you go. A little bit of Mo Bandy. That's as close to cheating as I came. Kimberly Gold with A Town Called Borroloola. Lindsay Hammond with Paper Roses. Mick Flavin for The Love of a Song. And Travis Tritt with Sometimes She Forget. A little bit of Rick and Skaggs coming up for you now. And we've been having problems with the computer coming on and off and doing something. So I'm sorry about those ringing. I can be dragging songs in from one of the one side to the other, and it's not playing very well. So I'm sorry that I won't be able to play people's requests this morning. And it's a little bit of Ricky Skaggs now with Don't Cheat in Our Hometown.

0: My name is Xander Ellis. 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
1: Yes, you sure are. And yes, Buck Owens there with Act Naturally, Alan Jackson, Don Rock, the Jukebox, Kimberly Gold with Kelvin's Tune, and Randy Travis with Digging Up Bones, right here on 60BY, 97.9 FM. Coming to that time of the day, we had a lot of glitches here with the computers and moving songs from one end to the other. So hope you enjoyed all the music I've been playing this morning for you. Anyway, all this great country music. Here's one from Mr. Haggard with A Branded Man. And it'll be an instrumental, I think, after that. Will take us to the top of the hour. And that'll be the end of the Saturday Country Bumpkin Show. But right now, Branded Man.

This is the last song for the. It's called Seek Ye First by Peter Brandy, a beautiful gospel instrumental. So hope you enjoy this. Thanks everyone for listening to the Saturday Country Bumpkin Show. I'll be back next Saturday with some more great country music for you. I'll leave you now with Peter Brandy and Seek Ye First.

0: Welcome to Knowledge at Time, a half-hour lifestyle show over a cup of tea with myself, Mitch Torres.
1: And me, Natasha Short. Knowledge at Time speaks to the issues of economics, politics and education, health, well-being, culture, land and sea, and development.
0: As well as Kimberley characters, sometimes lighthearted, and other times diving deep into the issues affecting folks across the Kimberley and beyond.
1: So grab a knowledge, pull up your chair, and join us for a yarn.
0: Hi, welcome to another episode of Knowledge at Time. I'm Mitch Torres, and joining me is my co-host, Natasha Short. And today we're going to be speaking to Nikita Proctor, who works for the Department of Primary Industries and Regional Development, also known as DPIRD for short. Welcome to the program, Nikita.
2: Hello, thanks for having me.
0: Now, you're the Senior Project Officer within the Aboriginal Economic Sector there within DPIRD, is that correct?
2: Yes.
0: So that sounds like a really flash title, but break it down for us. Tell us exactly who you are and personally, you know, where you're from and where you grew up, a little bit of that, so our audience can understand who you are. And then tell us about what the kind of work you do within DPIRD.
2: Sure. Yeah, so I am a Gurindji Wuthathi woman, born and raised in Larrakia country. I've been living and working in WA for 17 years now.
1: Wow.
2: Yeah. Still haven't gotten over the cold weather in WA. Yeah, so it does sound like a fancy title, Senior Project Officer, but in the Aboriginal Economic Development Team in DPIRD. But really, my focus is leading the Aboriginal Bush Food Business Support Service, which is a statewide service. It's actually a first of its kind service nationally.
1: How long has it been rolling for?
2: So the service has been up and running for about 2 years now.
0: So that's really exciting to know that, because Nikita, we kind of think that the industries, you know, that are kind of related to agriculture and all that have been all over the space for a long time. But really, no, you're talking about 2 years in and you've got a focus on Aboriginal economic development in the bush foods and botanicals area. Why has it taken so long? But look, we're happy that you're here and we're happy, you know, with that approach by DPIRD. But why do you think such a delay?
2: My team engage across the state with Aboriginal corporations and communities focused on kind of pastoral fisheries, native seed, land activation.
1: Mm-hmm.
2: So bush foods was never really on the radar, but, you know, through conversations and engagement with mob across the state, you know, it started to become more of a discussion.
1: More of a prevalent conversation, because people are raising about, people are raising about, hey, what about such and such a, because the whole world is coming around to wellness, you know, longevity, sustainability, you know, there's so many global conversations that we can capitalize on, and the bush food industry is one. There's a big market. Now, see, just recently you joined us in the West Kimberley. This is only a few weeks ago, at the time of this recording anyway. You joined us and there was conversations happening about the bush botanical space that hasn't really been tapped into fully. So there's huge opportunities there. And so when we think about our local Aboriginal people, and particularly our women, right, Mitch? Our women, this is their space. This is women's work. This is the stuff that women have the cultural authority over, you know?
2: Yep.
1: And what we have seen ourselves on the ground, and Mitch more so than me because she's been in this industry, is the taking of this sort of information and someone else making a profit from it. And we're trying to turn this around so our own Indigenous women are like having ownership and achieving commercial benefits out of these kinds of, you know, knowledges that people are possessing.
2: Yep.
1: I think it's so exciting.
0: It's very exciting. But what we've talked about this around table, just ladies ourselves, is that
1: secret
0: the
1: women's
0: bush
1: business.
0: Foods, secret woman business. But look, the bush foods and botanicals industry is currently being led by non-Indigenous people.
2: Yeah.
0: And for us, that is such a sad state of affairs because what we know how that happened is that information has been collected over the years, whether it's through scientific research and all of that, and it's just been accessed willy-nilly with no clear guidelines of permissions or partnerships with Indigenous people who may have shared that knowledge to a friend, you know, scary story, you know, the lady with the hair lice, tea tree oil, and our Aboriginal lady shared it to her, and she was her friend, ended up making a big industry out of it. So what we're saying to people is we need people like DPIRD to absolutely get behind Indigenous peoples, because they're the knowledge holders. They own the copyright and the ICIP on that, in that space. Not only that, but there's stories attached to each of our plants. You know, so it's great. Look, we're really excited to have a partnership, or, you know, working Mugunda Makers, especially working with DPIRD under the leadership program. So talk about the ABLE program so that our audience understands that, Nikita.
2: Yeah, just before that, 97% of the bush foods industry is non-Indigenous owned. So that's, you know, 3% Aboriginal business in the whole of the industry. And I think a lot of those issues are because Aboriginal people naturally like to share their stories and their knowledge without having, you know, understanding or support or capability to protect that knowledge, or, you know,

0: business in being able to protect their cultural knowledge and still capitalize off their bush food.
1: You've got to start from the foundation, because if you're thinking of protecting something, and so there's two things: protection of ICIP, or intellectual cultural property, and then making an economy out of it. So to do the economy thing, you have to have business understanding. You have to set your foundations up there. And so this is the sort of area we're venturing into with a lot of ladies. And yeah, talk about that.
0: So I think, you know, of that, you know, 3% Aboriginal business, a majority of Aboriginal business are in the Kimberley region. And there's lots of barriers to access and barriers in terms of support for women or business in the Kimberley. So, you know, I met with these wonderful women at Maganda Makers to establish a leadership program. It kind of trained the trainer.
1: So Maganda Makers, who represents something like 140 Aboriginal women across the Kimberley who are aspiring to get into business at many different levels, beginning just thinking about it, currently in it, and maybe they're, you know, upgrading or wanting expansion. So we heard about this amazing program that DPIRD was running, which was looking for partnerships and kind of like a pilot program, for want of a better way to express this. And Maganda Makers and DPIRD have been working on this Aboriginal leadership program, business leadership program, build up the foundational area, get the women ready, so when they are stepping into business, we know that we have helped forge a cohort of women to go forward in this space. And then what the women do with that knowledge and how they express themselves and as a business in the future, at least they know they're starting from a really strong foundation. So that's the kind of business we're, business partnership or a part community partnership, I'd like to use that term better, is how we're interfacing with DPIRD. DPIRD is interfacing with Maganda Makers, with our ladies, to take them forward into the space of building businesses based on bush food and botanicals. And if people don't know what botanicals are, just because sometimes it's kind of like a little bit of a sexy word, it's flowers, it's the petals, it's the honey, it's all of the other things that come from plants, the roots, the leaves, the bark. So there. Tell us now how exciting this project is. Nikita.
0: It's very exciting. When I was out in Derby with you two and the women out there, it was very empowering space to be in. There was tears, there was smiles, there was very engaging conversation, and it just makes you really proud that I'm able to be a part of something like this, to support these strong women, to be sustainable, to be self-sufficient in business. So, yeah, it's a really exciting program to be a part of.
1: One of the things that came out from the women was talking about forever industries, you know, because there is a fear in the community that, oh, you're going to deplete all the natural stocks and all of that. But now the women have this other, we'll be planting, we're going to be regrowing, we're going to be having our own plantations. You know, these are the big ideas and it can be done. We had a conversation at one of our camps where I said, oh, I'm just tired of going to these meetings and all we do is drink tea and we're left with tea bags. Let's grow a tea plantation. And that's kind of been the impetus for, you know, women thinking outside, you know, of that box of let's just go and sit down and yarn, because it has to take action.
0: Mm. Yeah. It's funny, the thought of like the idea of sustainability being an issue or resources being an issue when, you know, naturally Aboriginal people take what they need and always give it back.
2: Yeah.
0: So, the topic of harvesting resource, not making it sustainable is quite funny to me.
2: Yeah, and they even say like things like, you know, fishing for the future. You know, you've got to put the breeders back in the water. You know, things like that. You've got to think about long-term sustainability. But you know what I see as an opportunity here is, because you're doing this across WA, right? And so you've got Kimberley women, there's different distinct areas. You've got Goldfields, you've got Pilbara, you know, you've got the Southwest. There'd be so many synergies between all those groups of women that work in all those different regions or areas, you know? I feel that there's a willingness to learn and support each other's journey and support each other's advancement in this area.

0: because we've all been disadvantaged in a lot of ways in this particular industry. And when we were at Broome and we had the Indigenous Business Forum, we heard presentations about the global market, the global demand for bush botanicals, and how this presented an opportunity for our women to tap into that space for commercial reasons. It's actually beneficial on multiple different fronts. It's not just well-being and family time and doing, you know, this is therapy stuff on the ground, and social emotional well-being activities in collecting plants and preserving knowledge, but it's also having a commercial benefit out of these kinds of things. If we can frame it up in such a way, if we can prepare it in such a way to see the realization, you know, of that financially, I think it's a great thing. So we certainly, me and Mitch, appreciate having come into contact with you and the support that you have given to us from Deep Earth perspective and from the Ably program to help us to help women to see a better future, because that's what it's all about at Mugga na Maygas. It's about women going into self-employment opportunities and taking, you know, using their cultural knowledge and wisdom and insights and the information that's been passed down to them by their ancestors, seeing that turned into business. That's what we love about it. It's so empowering. And that's what you saw in Derby, right? You saw that firsthand.
1: Yeah. And there was a lot of the good thing about this space that we're working with the women, there is that cultural knowledge. There is a cultural idea of preservation of knowledge and protection of it, and going through the right procedures of permissions, you know, with your local land council, with your family members, with the elders in your community, which is a whole step that non-Indigenous people have to even consider. I continue to say this to our mobs who are wanting to get into this space. If you don't do it, someone else will, as in from outside of the community. And that percentage that you just said, 93%?
2: 97%
1: is going to go up to 99%. So at some stage, we have to be smart. We have to jump in. And we have to be a part of this industry and change those numbers for sure.
2: Yep. And that's also another barrier, you know, for Aboriginal business and in this space is non-Indigenous business don't have to navigate two worlds of, you know, cultural and Western law.
0: Yes.
2: So it just adds another kind of red tape to for Aboriginal women and Aboriginal business in this space. But, yeah, the whole purpose of support service for me is, you know, taking back that 97%, flipping the script and giving women an Aboriginal bush food business a go.
0: Yeah. And creating a platform for Aboriginal voices as well. So this project that we're rolling out right now under Deep Earth, that Mugga na Maygas is rolling out, we've just set up all of our workshops now that are happening across the Kimberley. And by the time this goes to air, maybe some of those would have already happened, but you can touch base with us any time about it. But it is, to me, it's such a great opportunity. And this is not a, you know, we don't have a lot of women who are at the sophisticated end of town in this industry. But that can grow, just like plants can grow, interest can grow. People can be inspired to join these conversations and hear directly from our Aboriginal women who are already doing it, people who are leaders in this space, like people like Pat Torres as an example, right? She's already a national name in this industry because she's been working in it for so long. Right. And then people are coming up behind and learning that, because at some point, and we just had this conversation, there has to be a transfer of knowledge to the next generation, because we all get to a point where we are going to be in retirement. There's going to be a season where you're passing it across to the younger generation to pick up the mantle, so to speak, and take this somewhere, you know. But we support that. Yeah, we support that as a way of self-determination.
2: And that's a really important part of this program with Mugga na Maygas is, you know, establishing, you know, the established leadership cohort that we've got already in this, you know, for this program.
0: Yeah.
2: You know, and driving and building confidence for those next lot of leaders to come in. And hopefully that continues.
0: And it has to be done deliberately.
1: So this is the first time you've done anything, Deep Earth has done anything like this? This Mugga na Maygas Deep Earth partnership?
2: Yeah.
1: Or is this being replicated across WA? Not yet.
2: This is the first of its kind.
1: Wow.
0: So we're a pilot site. So the learnings, we've got to capture all the learnings and lessons along the way because we're also at the coalface of and doing out something for the first time ourselves and learning in real time what worked and what didn't work and how we've got to tweak it for the next time to make it stronger and better. But it's building a framework for others to follow, which is the whole yeah. model of Mug and the Makers in the Kimberley. It's a women's business hub, club, you know, a network of women. But really, we want to be across Northern Australia because we're actually trying to change systems. We want to change systems, not just run a program or initiative on the ground locally in our region. We want to say this is something that can be a national framework to allow Indigenous people, not just women. We focus on women, but we also support the Aboriginal men out there who are in business to be able to be in the space and have it not so difficult, you know, to be a business owner operator. Because right now there's a lot of barriers that we're encountering. So how do we eliminate those barriers? How do we make it easier for people to become stronger in their economics? Not just employment. Employment is good, but we're talking about business. We're talking about people who can use business in a way to that's designed around their family, community, cultural obligations.
1: Very exciting.
2: Yeah.
1: Just the opportunity, Nikita, that has been presented to Mug and the Makers through this deeper program is to shine a light on the space, absolutely. Hopefully it also gets other people who might be listening to this, for them to approach their local equivalent of a DPIRD in their states, for example, to say, hey, look, these mob are doing this. Is this something that we can do? Is this something that we can emulate and take it, you know, with our local knowledge and our people? Because if we're saying this is quite a unique proposition, how exciting is that, hey?
2: Yeah. Very exciting. Yeah,
1: to be leaders in this space.
2: Yeah, we're ticking off a lot of first of its kind programs and things here in WA. So that is it's very exciting, very promising.
0: You know what I see on the cards, Mitch? I see a national conference on bush botanicals. Look. And honestly, come on, girls. Mug and the Makers hosting a national conference on bush botanicals and how we're going to unlock the north, which is where we have all this claim in native title, where native title is determined for Aboriginal people across Northern Australia, where we get a large percentage of Aboriginal people living and working and are connected to their country. And how do we use and leverage land for the purpose of creating wealth, not just wealth for now, but generational wealth that we can pass on to our grandchildren? Tapping into these spaces that are so, you know, close to us and our culture.
1: And we were also just talking to a lady on another show about, you know, food growing and crops and all of that. And we talk about food sovereignty. It's a really big issue. Food sovereignty, water sovereignty is a big issue for all of us. And how awesome would it be that, you know, some of our people, some of the cohort are going to be growing bush food to eat, not just to make, you know, other products, but actual bush foods that can add to the Australian culinary space as well, you know, and to feed their own families as well. So that's very exciting. I wait to see that explored a lot more. So, you know, using our native grasses and our native cabbages, spinaches, you know, all of that to see it become a normal thing, but being driven by our mob.
2: Yeah.
1: So exciting. I just get so excited when I talk about this.
2: Yeah. There's so many benefits, I think, like, you know, not only is it, like I said, feeding families, you know, allowing people to be independent in business, just also, you know, benefits for country and, you know, revegetation and regeneration of land. So
1: very exciting.
2: Yeah.
1: So what next? What goes on from here? Once you see a deliverable sort of quantitative information about if this kind of pilot project works, how do you then support people going forward?
2: Well, I think based on the outcomes of this program, you know, it should shine a light on, well, where does that next round of support need to go?
0: Yeah.
2: And then we can develop the next round of this program based on where the support is required.
0: It's like a lot of our work, honestly. It's basically making it up as we go along, because it doesn't look like we've really had trailblazers in this space before to actually know and create any kind of template. There is no template. Yeah. We are creating the template as we go.
2: Like we said, it's the first of its kind, this program, for us and for you guys and for the Kimberley. So, you know, the world is our oyster in terms of, you know, how we take this and how far we take this.
1: That's awesome to hear, because we like to hear that there's some kind of longevity in this and it's being set up for success, even if it's a learning process as we go, but there is a success sort of pathway happening, you know? That's really good, because so many government departments get involved and then they drop the ball, and then someone else comes into that space and then they don't pick it up again. Yep. So
2: it's the same with the service. We want longevity in the service. We want it to be something that continues into the future for as long as possible. So what are the foundations that we need to build to ensure that and continue support for business across WA in bushfruit and botanicals? Yeah.
0: And one of your important roles, I think, Nikita, is to be helping us to join dots, because sometimes you can be in the middle there, but you're the conduit, you know, between this department, that department, this body, that body, because that's one of the challenges that we're encountering as Aboriginal people. It's sort of like so many different departments working in silo. Yep. So as we're coming up against each one, oh no, you go over here. Oh no, you go over here. You know, see, the work that we're doing is so extraordinarily hard. It's hard without any barriers. But to have barriers and layers of complexity over work that we're trying to do, it just makes it so, it's almost impossible. And that's what we're trying to navigate.
2: And that is a big focus for me, making succinct relationships with other departments, other bodies, other funding bodies, kind of limiting the barriers for you guys. And that's kind of one of the ways I can support. Through my relationships with these other groups, other departments.
1: Well, I think the women of the Kimberley are grateful that we've had a breakthrough.
0: Yeah.
1: There's a lot of buzz around this. And, you know, women are wanting to be part of this to understand what this space means. They want to know about the legalities. They want to know about the how do we go about doing this? How do we prepare ourselves for it? Mm-hmm. How do we jump into it and just make a go, you know, because we've had a lot of time for sitting around and our women are ready. They're just like, yep, want to be in there. Let's go.
2: Yeah, the momentum is definitely there. You can feel it in the air. And when I was in Derby, it just emphasized that everyone's kind of locked in and ready to go.
1: Is there anything else you would like to share with us, Nikita, as we go to sign off?
0: You're looking forward to another trip?
2: Yeah, I can't wait to get it. I'm trying to get up to the Kimberley. Yeah. I mean, to Kununurra.
0: Yeah. Well, we've got our workshop dates for the 20th of July and 23rd of July, Horsrigg and Kununurra.
2: Yeah, so I've been looking at how I can wrangle in some work trips up to Kununurra and visit a few of the other businesses I've been working with as well.
0: Nice.
2: I think what's the best way to kind of get my details out there for people if they want to engage with the service and they haven't been engaged before? I think in summary, our focus for the service is, you know, building strong and sustainable Aboriginal bush food business and business growth. So whether that's kitchen scale to, you know, international export.
0: Yes.
2: And we want to take back that 97%.
0: Yes.
1: That's good. So they can find you by going online, Nikita, and getting the general number through the general number and be asked to put through to you, yeah?
2: Yeah.
1: So this is Nikita Proctor at DPIRT. If you want to make contact with her and find out more.
2: People can contact me on email through bushfoodbusiness@dpird.wa.gov.au.
1: There you go. Thank you for that. Tash, come to the end of the show.
0: Yeah, we're at the end of our show. And Nikita, we just wanted to say thanks very much for working in close collaboration with us at Muggina Makers and to rolling out the Bush Botanicals workshops across the Kimberley region. We've found, you know, so many women who want to be a part of those conversations. And we thank you for your support. and willingness to work with us to see these things, to realize to a greater extent, you know. So we look forward to welcoming you again to the Kimberley and seeing you at one of our workshops, whether, you know, that's in person. Sometimes maybe it can just be online. But thank you so much for your support. And for any ladies out there who are interested, please get in contact with me or Mitch Torres about this space, and we'll be very happy to tell you some more information about it. So until next time, keep up the good work. Nikita, thank you so much for your time this morning, and join us again, people, on another episode of Knowledge Your Time in the future. Until then, Wally Lou.
1: Galio.

0: Hello and welcome to Weekly News in Review. My name is Harrison Peterson, and before we continue, I'd like to acknowledge the traditional owners of the land you're listening to this program from, and I'd like to acknowledge elders past and present. Here's some of the stories coming up in this week's episode.
1: The story of NAPLAN is that the results haven't really changed, so there's no meaningful improvement. And what that means is if the government has been chucking money, funding towards certain programs, have they really benefited Aboriginal people?
2: Our clients allege in the proceeding that they suffered various forms of racial discrimination at the hands of non-Indigenous members of the police force and at the hands of the police force itself.
3: It's about ensuring that our children have the opportunity to tell it their way. Well, what's important to you? It's also a way of acknowledging our children's connection to their elders and their communities and their country.
0: The education system in the Northern Territory is leading to terrible outcomes and disadvantaged lives for Indigenous children. That's the assessment of Associate Professor Tracy Woodroffe from Charles Darwin University following the release of the latest NAPLAN test results. The results have revealed that more than 60% of First Nations children that sat the test in the Northern Territory needed additional support in reading and numeracy. That figure is around 33% in other states and territories. Associate Professor Tracy Woodroffe has told NIRS News' Mark Hydes, the Territory's figures are higher as it has more Indigenous students that don't speak English as their first language.
1: What kind of education are people, receiving that helps set them up for the rest of their life? So if so many students leave our system or while they're participating in the system need extra support, is something that's not right. There's something that's not happening. Our Australian education system is meant to cater for all Australians. Whether you're Indigenous or not, all Australians should be able to get a fair chance in life based on an equitable education system. And unfortunately, we don't have one of those in Australia because a whole cultural group of people are having terrible outcomes, and that sets them up then for having a disadvantaged life.
4: What should the Territory Government be doing to improve the figures?
1: So the NT Government could do a number of things. One of them would be to consider how reliable is the test when many students actually don't speak English as a first language. So that's something that I tell my students a lot. In Australia, your intelligence is measured in English. And if you don't happen to speak English as a first, second, or even third language, but you're expected to take an assessment in that language, it sets you off at a disadvantage already. So the education department and the government need to think about how to make any assessment to do with Indigenous students equitable with regards to their first language. So how does their language impact on the way that they'll be able to achieve in the test? And really, the next thing would be, along with that language, would be how much respect for culture is the government giving to Aboriginal kids and their parents and families and communities. You know, in our Western education system, we arrive and people expect that we're going to chuck our culture away and we're just arriving to be filled with Western knowledge. And that's really disrespectful, and it's unreasonable. It doesn't make sense.
4: Effectively, you're calling for funding for a culturally safe education.
1: Yes, absolutely. But that depends on a number of different factors. So, culturally safe education implies that the educators know what that is and how to provide it. So the majority of our teachers in Australia are non-Indigenous. So the way that I advocate for Aboriginal people and improvements in educational outcomes for Aboriginal students is that I advocate for an increase in Aboriginal teachers. I advocate for an increase in Aboriginal educators. I advocate for an increase in Aboriginal teachers and educators who then look into researching their own practice and the outcomes for students and how we can make a more equitable education system for Australia. You know, they're highly important, and that I'm going to support them in their learning for as long as they're with me. So we're like a team together, you know. And I don't know how many non-Indigenous teachers use their relationality and their connection to set up that supportive environment for students in the first place. That's why I think the education system would benefit from so many more Aboriginal teachers.
4: I can hear your frustration with the system in your voice.
1: Yeah, so the reason that I'm frustrated really is because there's no silver bullet. It's a situation of intersectionality where more than one issue impacts Indigenous students, and you can't get away from it, okay? Whether it's because you live in a remote location, you know, where there's high teacher turnover, workforce shortages, housing shortages, limited access to specialist support, reduced continuity of schooling. You know, the kids have to go away to do secondary school. So if there's that remoteness kind of factor, there's language differences, which we've just discussed. There's socioeconomic inequality. You know, there's poverty, there's overcrowding, there's health issues, there's food insecurity, there's lower employment opportunities. There's things that all overlap and impact whether a student can attend and participate in their schooling in the first place. Not to mention, you know, when a student comes home in a ordinary, usual, Western expected home life, the student will go home and there'll be some time at home where perhaps the parents will read to them, or the student will have a desk and be able to sit and do their homework, and it's assumed they'll be able to access Wi-Fi. You know, what if the home is overcrowded? There's no desk space for the student and there's no, like, a quiet time when they can concentrate on their work. What about if there's limited access to Wi-Fi? And then what if there's not even a book or books? People need to think that perhaps there are assumptions about Aboriginal people that are wrong. You know, you can't separate some of the inequalities in life from educational outcomes or academic achievement.
4: What impact is this having on Indigenous parents?
1: Yeah, it's not a good story for parents who are frustrated with their children's education, okay? Because if you are struggling with other issues, such as poverty, it's not like you can just lift up and move somewhere else. It's not as if you can just take your child out of that school because the teacher's not providing the learning needed, or the school leadership aren't making sure that something's happening, or the education department isn't making sure this is happening. You can't just move yourself from a government school to a private one, which would be where you would have more choice. If you had more money, maybe you could have a choice in how you changed what was going to happen for your child, but a lot of people don't have that opportunity.
0: That's Tracy Woodroffe, an associate professor in Indigenous Knowledges at Charles Darwin University, talking to Mark Hydes. A group of current and former Aboriginal police officers are suing the Northern Territory Police. They allege they've experienced racial discrimination, abuse and vilification while working for the NT Police Force. Anyone who served as an officer after 1998 will be automatically added to the class action. Adam Evans spoke to Seb O'Meara from Gordon Legal to find out more.
2: Our clients in 2024 filed a representative complaint with the Australian Human Rights Commission on their own behalf and on behalf of all current and former Aboriginal community police officers who have served in the NT Police Force since 1998. That complaint worked its way through the Human Rights Commission processes over a couple of years and was ultimately terminated in May of this year, because the parties were unable to reach a resolution of that complaint. And so once the complaint was terminated by the Commission, our clients had 60 days to file court proceedings, which they've done.
5: There's a number of guys already involved, right? Do you anticipate there's other people going to be joining this class action?
2: Yeah, that's right. So we asked for three current and former serving Aboriginal community police officers. They are the lead applicants in the representative proceeding or the class action that we've filed on their behalf on the 17th of July of this year. But the proceeding is brought on behalf of all, as I said before, all current and previously serving Aboriginal community police officers from 1998 to 2025. So anyone who has served as an Aboriginal community police officer during that period is automatically a group member in the proceeding, and they'll be notified in due course about the fact of the proceeding and their interest in it. As part of that notification, they'll be given an opportunity to opt out if they wish, or otherwise they elect to stay in the proceeding. Then if there's a successful outcome, which we are obviously intending to achieve on their behalf, they will enjoy the benefit of that successful outcome in the proceeding. As to numbers, we don't have a precise figure as yet. That will come in due course once information is exchanged between the parties in the context of the litigation. But we think it numbers around 300 in total.
5: I guess for people who haven't been following this, what's the case alleging?
2: So it's the claim is under the Racial Discrimination Act, and our clients allege in the proceeding that they suffered various forms of racial discrimination at the hands of non-Indigenous members of the police force, and at the hands of the police force itself. In particular, they allege that they were the victim of systemic racist language and conduct directed towards them, or conduct which occurred in their presence and which they observed or overheard. In addition to that, they also allege that they were required on a regular basis to do the same work, same general duties as constables, but were paid significantly less for performing that work than what constables are paid. So there's a terms and conditions of employment component to their claim as well.
5: What's the typical process from here on out? Like, usually people think of class actions that take years and years. What's the process, and how long do you expect this might take?
2: Class actions can take a while. Litigation generally, whether a class action or not, can unfortunately be slow moving. We're intending to do everything we can to progress this matter as quickly and as efficiently as possible. From our client's perspective, you know, these claims are well understood between the parties. They've been raised internally for years now by various Aboriginal community police officers. They've also been the subject, obviously, of the representative complaint that was filed with the Australian Human Rights Commission in 2024. So these claims are not new, and so from our client's perspective, they ought to be dealt with as efficiently as possible by the parties. And so to that end, we'll be doing everything we can to keep it moving. There's a first case management hearing before the federal court on the 19th of August, at which the parties will discuss timetabling orders. And we'll be seeking, at this stage, we intend to seek orders for the matter to be timetabled up to trial sometime in the back half of next year. Whether or not that occurs is, you know, that there are various factors that will influence that, including, most relevantly, the court's views about how the matter should progress and its capacity, and other relevant considerations on the court's end that might arise at that hearing on the 19th of August. But our intention is to keep it moving as quickly as possible.
0: That was Seb O'Meara from Gordon Legal speaking to NIRS News' Adam Evans. You're listening to the National Indigenous Radio Service's weekly news in review. I'm Harrison Peterson, coming to you from Muggeridge, Brisbane in Yuggera and Turrbal country. Still to come in this episode, over 50 Indigenous students have met at Waibini Thursday Island this week for the Junior Indigenous Youth Parliament.
6: We've been doing the parliament this morning. I learned to be like, I'll be brave when I go up to your lecture.
0: The importance of truth-telling and passing on knowledge were focal points on the National Aboriginal and Torres Strait Islander Children's Day this week. This year's theme was Living Our Truth. NIRS News' Adam Evans spoke to Catherine Little, who is the head of SNAIC, the National Voice for Indigenous Children and Young People.
7: The 38th annual National Aboriginal and Torres Strait Islander Children's Day, Living Our Truth. This year, it's about ensuring that our children have the opportunity to tell it their way. Well, what's important to you? It's also a way of acknowledging our children's connection to their elders and their communities and their country. So I'm really interested in hearing from children today. I've already heard from my granddaughter, who tells me that her truth is that I'm the best person to cuddle because I'm squishy all over.
5: I'm assuming you'd be out and about today. What's sort of on the cards for you today?
7: Oh, we're celebrating National Aboriginal and Torres Strait Islander Children's Day today at Kamara in Ipswich. This is an incredible early year service that's been around for a very long time. It's also the site of Connected Beginnings, and of course Connected Beginnings being one of the standout features under Closing the Gap because of its ability to link into these incredible Aboriginal community controlled services that not only ensure children and families are getting every support that they need, but they also bring in those other nuances that ensure our children in their early learning years know who they are, so that by the time they walk into big school, they know they're deadly, they know they've got this.
5: We talk a lot about the problems there are in politics and policy and that generally when we talk, but I guess what sort of stuff do maybe parents and family do to boost this within children?
7: Look, having access to an Aboriginal community-controlled early years service is really game-changing, because not only do you know that that service was stood up by your families and your communities, but your families and communities are working within those services, and that means they always know what you need. It also means that they take away the barriers, and what we know when we're looking at the things that don't go so well is often our families and our children have been disconnected from the supports that they need. When we're working with our Aboriginal community controlled early education and care services, all of those supports are built in, which means you're getting everything that you need. And that's really important, because we know that when you're talking about policy, if you want to close the gap, you've got to start with our children.
5: Preschool attendance is like the only thing that seems to be working with Closing the Gap at the moment. How important is that when we're looking at today?
7: Look, last week it was incredible to hear that the target on children being enrolled in preschool was about to close. What that showed is that it is possible to close the gap. It also showed that when preschool enrolments were made available to Aboriginal and Torres Strait Islander children and families, our families said, absolutely, we want to enrol our children. What is fundamental about what we're celebrating today is, in order for that enrolment target to work, and that means that you see the great benefits that will close those other socioeconomic targets, we've got to get into this one. We've got to make sure more children have access to incredible early learning supports.
0: That was Catherine Little, the CEO of SNAIC, speaking to Adam Evans. Over 50 students across the Torres Strait and the Northern Peninsula got a chance to step into the shoes of politicians this week. The Junior Indigenous Youth Parliament was on Waibini Thursday Island. It involves students from across the region, including from Bardu Island, Horn Island, Bamaga, and Saibai Island. The hands-on activities gave students an insight into how Queensland Parliament operates and how it makes laws. The students formed a mock government representing electorates named after prominent Aboriginal and Torres Strait Islanders, including Eddie Mabo, netballer Marcia Ella Duncan, and boxer Lionel Rose. Youth parliamentarian Quenisha told me she was a little nervous at first.
6: We've been doing the parliament this morning. I learned how to be, I'll be brave when I go up to the lecture.
0: The students discussed the issues facing the region, including access to fresh food and the climate crisis.
8: And what we spoke about at the parliament was the climate change case that's happening in the Torres Strait.
0: That was the member for Ella Duncan, Mariza. I spoke to the Speaker of Queensland Parliament, Pat Weir, who reprised his role for the Youth Parliament.
9: It is really good. We came up, well, the education team does this basically once a year. The last Indigenous Parliament we had was in Cairns last year, and we did that with the AFL College in Cairns. This year we've decided to come up to the Torres Strait and hold it in Thursday Island. And we visited schools in the area. I was at Horn Island yesterday and at Thursday Island yesterday. But some of the team went to Bemiga yesterday. And then today is the Youth Parliament. So we have, there'd be in the vicinity of, there's 50 plus here today. And they're from 11 different schools and from islands as far away as Saibai.
0: And so, Pat, why is it so important to have young people engage in civil society in this way?
9: It's important no matter what region you're in, but especially important in this region. It is so far away from where government actually, the wheels of government are in Brisbane. It seems a long, long way away. So this is an opportunity to show them how the parliament actually works. As part of the mock parliament, where they're discussing a couple of bills, you know, they're going to discuss about every school having a swimming pool, for example. But this morning they spoke about, they moved a motion recognising Indigenous sportsmen and women that have contributed, you know, over the years. And the seats are named after some of those. You know, there was a seat called Rose, and obviously that was Lionel Rose. There was seat called Mabo, fairly self-explanatory, Paris Nebo. Each youth member spoke around that one. And then we had some private member statements, and they spoke about local issues then. And, you know, they talked about fresh fruit and how expensive it is to get fresh food and fruit to the islands, some of the road conditions. The Saibai kids, there was three of them all contributed to the one speech. They talked about the climate change on Saibai. So it's issues that are important to them. And this just shows them that there is a way of being able to express those concerns to people that can hear it.
0: And so, Pat, how do they compare to, you know, the parliament down in Brisbane? Were they a bit more civil or...?
9: Yes, I mean, much easier to control, I've got to say. Some of them take a little bit of encouraging to speak, you know, some of them very shy. But once you get them speaking, they have been really, really good. I've been really impressed. It's been an absolute pleasure to come and do this. Yeah, I've really enjoyed it.
0: That was Pat Weir, Queensland's Parliament House Speaker, talking to me about the Junior Indigenous Youth Parliament held on Thursday Island this week. And that is Weekly News in Review. If there's something happening in your community that you want to let the show know about, you can always drop an email to news@nirs.org.au. That's news@nirs.org.au. Or you can follow us on Instagram or LinkedIn. I'm Harrison Peterson, and thanks for listening.

0: Hey, Bill and Gunner, welcome to Black Law Tribal Edition. Murumu here with you as we travel around the airwaves of the world. The Garma Festival, the theme was bookmark, which means everybody or everyone.
1: An exchange of gifts between old friends. The Yolngu clans and our Pacific neighbours have maintained diplomatic relations over centuries.
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4: We share common ground with so many of the world's peoples. 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
0: Hey, Bill and Gunner, welcome to Black Law Tribal Edition. Murumu here with you as we travel around the airwaves of the world. Thanks to the WWW and, of course, our friends wherever you are listening to this program. If it's inside of Australia, it's via the National Indigenous Radio Service. And if it's on the Yidinji Territory, it's through Bumma Bipra Media 98.7 FM. And there's a little bit to talk about today, and I've got Yirilam and Ganyara with me today. Bumi, uncle's not coming in today. He's a little bit cool. And he said he's having a cup of tea and a bit of a relaxing day, which is good. And Ganyara, there was the Garma Festival. The theme was bookmark, which means everybody or everyone. And it had everyone there except for the Yidinji Nation, of course. But that's okay. You know, it's was interesting. They had Penny Wong, Mulindiri McCarthy, the Prime Minister wasn't there, but had Julian Lesser, who was the Indigenous spokes minister, shadow minister, I guess, for the coalition, and a few others there. Noel Pearson. Let's take a small listen to the ABC News report that aired over the weekend.
1: An exchange of gifts between old friends. The Yolngu clans and our Pacific neighbours have maintained diplomatic relations over centuries.
2: We have felt a strong sense of place and culture.
3: Oh!
1: A close relationship the federal government now wants to capitalise on.
4: We share common ground with so many of the world's peoples. We are not a monoculture and we have never been.
5: It's bringing all the knowledges that we have of First Nations people in Australia into these forums, which gives us the richness and a depth to our foreign affairs policies.
1: While the Prime Minister chose not to attend Garma this year, he has lent on Yolngu leadership to solidify key strategic partnerships, including on a recent trip to Fiji.
6: That was an honour for myself to be a part of the celebration of treaty connections between Fiji and Australia.
1: In the race to become the preferred partner in the Pacific, DFAT recognises that First Nations diplomacy gives Australia an edge over rivals like China that cannot be replicated. Domestically, major structural reforms were discussed, with a new land council on the horizon.
7: The Dela Council will give new life to the land and the people.
1: And an ambitious proposal for the Commonwealth to directly fund remote communities.
8: It would stop Indigenous affairs being the black hole for state and territory government budgets.
1: A day of new ideas and long-standing ties. Dana Morse, ABC News, Gulkula.
0: Yeah, so interesting article there. The language was interesting. I mean, it's all, you know, if there's Australian politicians there, then it's Australian law that is running the joint. But they did mention the Gumatj clan of the Yolngu Nation. They did mention that the Yolngu were trading with the Macassans more than 500 years ago, that's for sure, because I remember covering on Galawinku. I went to travel to Galawinku to interview people about that a long time ago. And it's a good story. And the red flag dancers from Numbuwa also have a relationship with the Kingdom of Goa. It was known at that time, and it probably still is today, but that's in, I think, Sulawesi or somewhere like that. in Indonesia. I stand to be corrected. I can't remember off the top of my head. But the thing is that it was mob dealing with other mobs, and well before the British or the Australian came into play. And I think that's the elephant in the room, so to speak, Ganyar, is that Yolngu is not Australian as such. There are Australian persons that are of Yolngu descent, but if Yolngu wanted to, they could create their own nation if they wanted to, and to assert their sovereignty in a way that the Yidinji nation is conducting itself. And, you know, maybe they are doing it in a way that appears to be as it is at the Garma Festival. So you just don't know the background there, but hopefully that is the case for them if they've successfully done that in the correct manner. But coming back to this very interesting festival, what are your thoughts?
9: Yeah, look, it's a really good festival to say the least, and I got a bit of enjoyment out of they used the word Garma, and I'm thinking, gee, that sounds like karma the way they're talking at present, you know, at the Garma Festival. The karma is running over the Australian dogma, you know. You just go, gee, this is rather bizarre. The language they're using, the sovereignty of these people is here and it's still here, and they've been trading for that long. They're trading over their territorial borders. I think, wow, this is just sounding so much like karma. It's coming back to bite them. It really is. You know, Penny Wong there, she understands what it's to be over foreign borders, you know, travelling across foreign borders. Well, the Onyua, they are foreign in their true capacity to Australia, just like Yidinji are foreign to Australia in their true capacity. There's no argument about that. There's no ifs, no buts. And the more I look at what's going on, I hope they've sort of followed the Yidinji way, you know, using paper, not violence, not anything else, doing it all in paper how it should be in a modern world, you know, where we're trying to do this peacefully and to settle any arguments that are there. We're trying to settle the past, secure the future. And I hope they're trying to do the same over there, because there's so much

0: Isn't that interesting that they're going to something like Garma to talk about the sovereignty of the Aboriginal people, whose sovereignty predates Australia by thousands upon thousands of years, and they're talking about sovereignty and territorial borders. Well, doesn't that sort of open up a can of worms for the Commonwealth of Australia? So just to do it all in paper now, that's all they've got to do over there, lay out their case, like what the Yidinji have done. Here we are, we're back, we haven't ceded sovereignty, we haven't not extinguished. It's recognised in the Uluru Statement as such, and we're just applying it correctly, not just for ourselves, but for all Australians.
1: Well, there's international recognition, because if Australia is part of that international community, then the international recognition is there. The constitutional recognition that Noel Pearson spoke of, the referendum and stuff at the weekend, you know, that's they can choose to recognise, and not just to, it's the horse has already bolted as far as the Yidinji is concerned, and I don't think we're, you know, like we've said to the Australian government, well, we're not waiting for you guys for another 30 years to get your house in order. We're moving forward because our people deserve better than that. And, you know, for all the, I'm not going to say hype, but all the glitterati and paparazzi at Garma, Yolnu is still making a large number of, inmate numbers and children are being taken away. And, you know, there's a lot of wrongs to be righted everywhere, not just there, but, you know, the whole continent. And it just seems like it's this once a year thing where things get vented or released and, you know, new promises and this, that and the other continue. But, Yirrkala, we've seen it a number of times before where these events, as important as they are, still result in the same sort of frustration. You know, with now asking for a new land council, but it's more of the same because it's still inside of the Australian system.
2: Yeah, of course. You know, as a cultural event, very, very deep and rich, and you know, probably goes over the head of most of the political visitors. But you know, as far as the political side, I think we could really lead, and we are leading the world. If they had a World Cup can kicking competition, you know, Australia would be at top. I think we would really exceed any other nation in the world. So more of the same, and that's what I mean. I came across this event, I think it was back when with some of the Black Lives Matters protests were going on, and there was all sorts of speeches going on and so forth, and I was listening to this, and I thought, well, I've heard this a decade before and a decade before that. It's just that same circle of that can is pretty incredible that it's lasted this long.
1: Mm. And the interesting fact is, when we spoke to, Gudju told me this one a few years back. Apparently, Yidinji were the first Indigenous nation to dance there that wasn't Yolngu, and that was many years ago, obviously. But it would be good to confirm that with the organisers. But apparently, they told him that. So, you know, there is a connection there, which is you know, been planted many years ago. That, you know, you couldn't write the script if that, you know, if that is the case. But the thing is that Ganyara, you know, Penny Wong and others saying that the Indigenous factor is really important to diplomacy because it's something that China can't replicate, for example. Well, you know, that can be a double-edged sword as well.
0: Very much so. They've got to be careful of making statements like that, especially considering they don't have a settled position on the acquisition of sovereignty. You know, what doctrine did they acquire sovereignty under? You know, as the Aboriginal people don't have to prove that point. They've just been here forever and a day, and they had systems of law, which is very recognisable over there. You know, when you start to see who all the big tribal nations are, you can see that they are actually still practising their tribal law, not Australian law. And that's mentioned in the Uluru Statement. I'm glad you mentioned Noel Pearson because he should get a plug for that because he was part of the Uluru Statement from the heart, you know, roughly 9 years ago. That's where they said that them Aboriginal people own the land under their own law, you know, the recognition of two lots of law. They own the place under their law, not Australian law. So if you own it over there in your law, what does Australia own? Which is why I'm saying that, you know, they're talking about the what's their declared position? What is the settled position on the acquisition of sovereignty by the Commonwealth of Australia? They don't have one. They can't produce it. And all they can do is to try and encourage the Aboriginal people to stay within their Australian legal personality, their their ID that's created inside the Commonwealth of Australia, which is why I keep saying all the time, and it offends a lot of

0: people I know, but the likes of Pauline Hanson is an Indigenous Australian. Mulindari McCarthy, Indigenous Australian. I'm not talking about the women, not the physical walking around women. I'm talking about the legal identity, this piece of paper, because you mentioned it earlier, that they're all being seen through their Australian identity to be there, you know. Penny Wong, you know, Senator Wong, she's an Australian. She's a woman of Chinese descent or Asian descent that's being seen legally and politically through an Australian identity that's created inside of Commonwealth Australia. Indigenous Australian, there you go, right there and then. But them Aboriginal people dancing around, they can have an Indigenous Australian identity, but they can also have their original one, the one where they own the country, where they have the law, the recognised systems of law that show ownership. And that's where they could trade over international borders. And it gets rather interesting when you look at where they are in relation to Indonesia, for example. What would happen if the mob up there got a sailing boat or a boat together and crossed the waterways into Indonesia to trade with them? Because they were just talking about trade. Wouldn't that be rather interesting that these mob going under their own law, their own identity, under their own fly on the flag of their own on the back of the boat going to trade with Indonesia? And then coming back, what are Border Force going to do? The border security, what are they going to do? They're going to pull up the boat whose flag is from a sovereignty that predates that of Australia? What are they going to do? Are they going to arrest them? They're going to send them back. They're going to send them back to their country. Where's their country? Oh, gee, that's just where they are now. So they're going to send them back to there. This is gets really bizarre because Australia does not have a settled position on sovereignty. And what about if someone wants to come down? You mentioned the Chinese. What would happen if they come down and said, oh, we'll do a deal with you?
1: Mm-hmm.
0: You know, it's going against the UN order, but the UN order is just about fractured the way the world's going at present, you know, because you've got so much conflict going on. No one's really worrying about borders and care. They don't care about who's who in the zoo. It's just, we'll just take over land with all this conflict, you know, argument and squabbling. So think about that. If someone, you know, that's not so friendly to Australia wants to come and do a deal.
1: Yeah, I think one of the key things from Garma was Noel Pearson talking about pushing structural reform, like radical structural reform. You know, he was quoted as outlining a new vision for governance. We're talking about Indigenous governance for the last, I don't know how long now, but, you know, I'm not saying that Noel wasn't, but it's really important that he's saying that. He's calling for a complete dismantling of state and territory Aboriginal affairs departments. Instead, he wants to advocate for the Commonwealth to take direct oversight of remote Aboriginal communities to drive reform. And that's why we only deal with the Prime Minister and Cabinet. When we had that relationship with Nigel Scullion, for example, that's the level where, and the international level of other UN member states as well, to bring Australia into line when they're not wanting to listen. But that's where Yidinji has been focusing a lot on. You know, yes, Cairns Regional Council is there and state governments and stuff like that, but ultimately they all fall under the Commonwealth of Australia Constitution Act, and that's their birth certificate. So when we're looking at that, it's even Blind Freddy can see that this is the way forward. However, state-based treaties, there's all these noises, and you know, I'm glad that Prime Minister Albanese would probably get the golden can for kicking the most of the goals with the golden cans. But you know, not him, not just him, mind you, but there would be other suitors in line as well. But ultimately, this is what Yidinji's been spruiking forever and a day.
0: Oh, sure, I have. Look, that's how we've come to say, look, we're not going to deal with the gardener. That's being the likes of the state governments. The state governments, you know, you've got to remember the states are created subject to the Australian Constitution being in place. Without that, they're gone. You know, when the Constitution dies, if it ever does, the states will die per se because they were derivatives of the colonies. They manifested from the colonies, but they are created subject. The state of Queensland, for example, is created subject to the Australian Constitution. It's actually in the actual Constitution. Is that 106 or 107 of the Constitution? Subject to this Constitution. So they can have their laws and their powers, even though they've got their own state constitution. It's always subject to that. Now, they've come together. They're federated together in an indissoluble federation, so they've united. So they're without, you can't dissolve it now. So the only way to dissolve it is to get rid of the Commonwealth of Australia. But Australia can't prove how it got access to the country, how it got ownership. And that's the very problem that they have. If they can't prove that, you know, that means the tribes still do have their sovereignty and their ability to go and trade, for example. And I agree with Noel. There is so much wasted money inside Australia dealing with the likes of Aboriginal affairs, you know, states running communities and all this sort of stuff. They've got to be very careful what they wish for, though. Be very careful, because remember, neither the Australia or the states have sovereignty over the Aboriginal tribes if they go back to their true and correct capacity. That will have to be tested somewhere, you know, and we're pushing the boundaries with that. And that's what I'm saying. I can remember going back years. Do you want to be 12 or 13 or 14 years now where the Yidinji trawler went out to sea out here, flying the Yidinji flag, and the fisheries pulled it up and took the nets and boards off the boat? You know, was that a mechanism to perpetrate genocide, to starve the people out, to force them, you know, force subjugation now to go into Australia and get a registered boat inside Australia? It was registered in our world. What would happen? That's what I'm saying. What would happen if the mob up there said, we'll trade with Indonesia directly, not through Australia, not through anywhere else. We're going to go across the international border, wherever that may be, and get into up there, bring back goods, whatever that may be, back to their country, and border force would have to intercept them. That would must do it. Otherwise, they're negligent in their duty or in their job. Then they've got to argue about who's got the right to bail up which boat. You know, who give Australia the right to bail up tribal boats when they're doing tribal business, you know, trading over international borders? This is the case that Australia would have to argue. You know, so that's what I'm saying. It's karma coming back to bite Australia very hard. You know, Australia's going to have to prove eventually how they, or their doctrine of acquisition of sovereignty. You know, like Yerilim just said, you've heard these arguments go back 10 years, go back another 10 years, go back. This is just, like you said, kick the can down the road. The can, Pauline wants to take the can altogether. No, don't even have a can to kick. But that's good. But we need to address the issue of the acquisition of sovereignty. And these events like GAMA are really good for that.
1: Yeah, I think the proof is in the pudding. When you start to listen to some of the speeches and that, you can certainly work out and decipher what the pulling out the meat from the other stuff. But Julian Lisa's the, like I said, the shadow Indigenous Affairs Minister and the shadow Education Minister. This is what he said. He argued for an ambitious post-voice agenda, transforming outcomes through education. Lisa identified improving school attendance and meaningful completion as the most effective long-term lever for closing the gap, highlighting the strategic statistic that an Aboriginal boy is more likely to go to jail than university. So he's also talking about prioritising Indigenous suicide prevention. He labelled it as a national tragedy. It's an international tragedy, in fact. That's what I would call it. But he emphasised that federal support and targeted prevention are urgently needed to address the crisis and tackle intergenerational advantage. And he called for a shift away from reliance on government spending and contracts, noting that Indigenous businesses have seen significant growth. He advocated for removing barriers to capital and supporting the creation of Indigenous investment institutions that can partner with local communities to generate independent, sustainable wealth. This is exactly why the Yidinji Nation formed the Yidinji government. It has the Department of Treasury, it has the Department of Education, it has the Department of Foreign Affairs and Trade. It is acting as an international player, but Australia is doing all it can to actually thwart that, Yerilim.
2: Yeah, yeah, and it's a real shame, because you know we've done a lot of work ourselves in the Australian realm of trying to support better education methodologies, and it's really their way or the highway. That's the message that keeps coming back, and that's what we keep seeing with this sort of stuff. There's talk about, you know, improving things, and yet when it comes to the real crunch, it's really just going back to that, doing it our way. It's the Australian way. It's the way they want to teach and educate children, whether it is Aboriginal kids going to university or not. That university that they're referring to is still their universities. It's the way they want to do it, and it's succeeding in their world, and their world doesn't work. It's an unbalanced and corrupt world, and it carries a lot of immoralities, which is the whole basis and one of the reasons that Yidinji is here, to put forward and remind people of the truth.
1: Yeah, it certainly, the system is very down, top down, and whereas the Aboriginal model, is, if we could say something like that, is very a collective beneficiary model, where the governance structures are through the elders, and you have the law there, and that conflict of law is what's causing all this damage and injury, Ganyara, and Aboriginal people are still trying to work out what's going on with it. But, you know, the Yidinji Nation, like I said, we've worked it all out in terms of We know what we were up against, and we know that the solution we have, they're going to have to either knock us off or keel over and make way.
0: They don't have many options. They really don't. And that's where I think we're probably their only option they got, because, you know, we're not wanting to force Australia out. You know, I know there's a lot of push from other players to say, look, let's get Australia out of here, you know, send all them Australian back. You know, go back to where they come from. Where's that? Where do they actually come from? You can't do that. So we're using the sense, Wales, all right, for Pauline Hanson. But, you know, even Pauline's welcome here. You know, she's really wanting to fight for the betterment of things, but she's just not understanding the big picture of things, you know, how it all fits together.
1: Yeah, well, ignorance of the law is no excuse. So the point is that if people are going to take public office, then they should know the whole story. In fact, they should know every law. And they should know the skeleton of the law. They should know where the law is fragile. And if Pauline hasn't worked that out and others, then they don't deserve to be there. They're just ignoramuses, and that's very dangerous. It's the same as the sovereign citizen movement, basically. It's the same level of thinking. I'm not saying that she's stupid, but I think if she's put her hat in the ring and she's had a go and she's there, that's good on her. But ultimately, that system that she's operating in still hasn't got security of personality, still hasn't got security of tenure, still hasn't settled the past, and still hasn't secured the future.
0: I look at Pauline as very uneducated, very, very uneducated. And that's the majority of Australians, by the way. I'd say nearly the whole lot are very undereducated on what the truth of the matter is here. Now, you know, you can stick your head in the sand and hope it goes away, and it won't. It'll never go away. But we're coming back to education. You know, you've got to remember the Australian education system, which is the state systems all put together. That's the colonial point of view. That's their view from their side. And for every argument, there's two sides. What about on the Aboriginal side? Now, until there's a treaty, the Commonwealth of Australia or the states are not allowed to, I would prevent them from using Yidinji education or Yidinji stuff in their system, because it's not their system. It's our system. It's like we've got the education minister. He's got the curriculum together for teaching the Yidinji way. Now, it could be different all over Australia. But that's our system. And until there's a treaty between the Commonwealth of Australia and us, they cannot use our stuff. And this is where they're trying to introduce these names into Australia. And I keep objecting to it. We're talking about Uluru and Ayers Rock. To the Aboriginal people, Uluru. To the Australians, Ayers Rock. Where's the treaty to allow Australia, Commonwealth of Australia, to use an Aboriginal name? This is what I'm saying. They're trying to whitewash or blackwash Australia with this, get these little words in for a start. And this is where the conflict comes in now, because they, like Pauline, being very undereducated on this, starts to say that it's not Uluru, it's Ayers Rock, or it's, you know, it's great to be white, and this is the white Australia policy, you know. So she's still living in the old colonial world, and that's rightly so, but she's not into the Aboriginal world yet until there's a treaty.
1: Well, it's not sustainable. For example, like in our lifetime, we've seen Yugoslavia being dismantled in what used to be one big idea, like the Commonwealth of Australia. Now it's down to religious groups or language groups, Croatia, Serbia, Montenegro, and, you know, the North Macedonia and Bosnia-Herzegovina, for example, Czechoslovakia. Now it's the Czech Republic and the Slovaks. You know, and East-West Germany, you've seen Rhodesia, you've seen everything. East Timor even now, right? So there is no it's inconsistent for the international community to not recognise Yidinji or anyone else that sets itself up correctly, and that's where we're at now. So it's a farce if they don't do it. And what makes it real is the law here is still here. The language, the elders and the stories and the knowledge, and now the office to protect all that. This is why we keep reminding people out there that it's all up for grabs still. And if you want to assert your sovereignty, do it the correct way. If you want to assert Australia's sovereignty, that's okay too, but don't try and assert the tribe's sovereignty inside of Australia, because it doesn't reside there. The same way that Croatia doesn't reside inside of Yugoslavia or Zimbabwe inside of Rhodesia. It doesn't work.
0: Just remember that the law itself is what is giving the nation its foundations. You know, so the Constitution of Australia is the foundation of Australia. No ifs and no buts about it. The tribal law goes back many years, and this is reflected normally in native title determinations, where they say that these people have access to this country because of these apical ancestors who observe this common system of law. So the inside the Commonwealth of Australia, they are recognising that the tribes have law. They have systems of law that are still here today. They have systems of authority and decision-making, systems of land tenure. They've got all this stuff. So they're saying, yep, they got it. Well, why aren't you exercising that system of authority and decision-making, or would you rather take a few dollars out of the Commonwealth of Australia and the states, you know, to get your Toyota or get a what you'd want to call a good life where you don't own anything and you're quite happy there? Because remember, whatever is built onto the Aboriginal people's land belongs to the Aboriginal people until there's a treaty in place to sort out the land tenure issue. Like I said, I keep saying, we rang the Lands Department up and said, how did you acquire Australia? How did you get the country, your dingy country? He said, well, we just sort of took it. Well, you haven't really just taken it. You've stolen whatever it is. You're issuing titles over the land that you don't have access to issue titles over, the land titles, that is, because the Yidinji have a system of land tenure, which is their land titles, over the same country. Now, where there's two land titles, for example, the earliest one remains in force. That's the one that is superior to everything else. And guess what? That's the Yidinji land title. That's the root title to the land itself. So, yes, we do have them. And Australia has issued one over and above that, and they can't do that. And that's why it's showing up in native title determinations. And they're trying to appease the natives by giving them some camping rights on land that they already own, you know, which is just crazy to say the least.
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4: I'm a warrior, warrior, warrior for life. I'm a warrior, warrior, warrior for life. I'm a warrior, warrior, warrior for life. I'm a warrior, warrior, warrior for life. I'm a warrior.
1: Yeah, welcome back to the show. I just wanted to go back to that Penny Wong appearance at the Garma Festival, because she said some interesting things there. One, like, you know, we know if two dogs are fighting, you sort of don't go and interrupt it because it can be dangerous to you. So when I think about that, I think about the variance of opposition to each other inside of Australia, because it's sort of an adversarial system there, ecosystem. She said that Australia is not a monoculture. Penny Wong strongly rejected the idea that Australia is a monoculture, arguing that the country's diversity and multicultural identity should be viewed as one of its greatest strengths rather than a point of division. It's interesting to see what Pauline Hanson would say about that. First Nations diplomacy is a strategic advantage. We touched on that a little bit before, saying that it's a unique national advantage that deepens ties with Pacific and Southeast Asian neighbours, except for when they're being locked up and dying in prisons and being taken away from its kids. I guess that makes it a bit weaker. But that unity makes Australia stronger. Reflecting on the festival's theme of bookmark everyone together, Wong emphasised that at a time of global uncertainty and division, bringing together Australian many different stories and voices makes the nation more capable and stronger at the world stage. Well, wouldn't it be great to hear the Yidinji story, Penny Wong? And, you know, as the Foreign Affairs Minister, her equivalent in terms of our office and its standing, hasn't even bothered once to write back to our nation, hasn't bothered to come and get a staff member to call us and say, hey, look, thanks, but, you know, we're whatever it is, they just continue to ignore the Yidinji. So this is a really important point we're making now. That system is screaming, you know, monoculture, this is bad, da-da-da-da, this is good, this is whatever. At the end of the day, it is the same. The leopard cannot change its spots, and it will just hope that all the Aboriginal people and their sovereignty park themselves inside of Australia and do nothing with that sovereignty that they can do to help remedy all the issues we've talked about today, the disadvantage, the education, the suicide, the whole lot. That system perpetuates it, in my opinion, because statistics show it. That's the evidence.
0: Let's go back to what Tony Abbott said when he read a speech in the Parliament when he was only a member before he was the Prime Minister. And that's where he says, you know, we've got to be like New Zealand, where two nations become one. What does he really mean when two nations become one? Aren't we one nation? Oh, no, that doesn't sound right, because the Aboriginal sovereignty's always been there. So until they sort that out, he said, this should have been done 100 years ago. Should have been done 200 years ago. This is what needs to be sorted out. Hang on, what's he talking about? Oh, you mean there's no treaty? There's no formal agreement to let Australia's sovereignty, so-called sovereignty, be upon the Aboriginal people's territory, which is why I keep saying, does Australia have true sovereignty? Maybe they don't. Maybe they don't have true sovereignty. Until they can prove their case, settle the argument of how they acquired sovereignty, they don't have it, because they said the other mob have it. You know? And we'll go back to what Tony Abbott said then. Two nations haven't become one, have they? No, there's nothing like the Treaty of Waitangi. None of that, because he actually raised that up. He raised that matter in Parliament when he read his speech in. When two nations become one, we're still two, or multiple nations. We're not one nation anymore. We're definitely not Pauline Hanson's one nation. You know, we talk about culture. There can be many cultures, but there's still only the one nation that you want to call the Commonwealth of Australia. And that one nation called the Commonwealth of Australia does not have a treaty, a formal agreement, anything with the true and correct owners of the place who own it subject to their law, their sovereignty, the one they recognised in the Uluru Statement that Noel Pearson was part of, that said the sovereignty of the Aboriginal people coexists with the sovereignty of Australia. Well, it coexists with Australia, but I don't know about the sovereignty of Australia.
1: Yurulam, I think, you know, there was a great T-shirt a few years ago. It says, one of the mob from down Birrikubba way, I think, designed it. Australia, drive it like you stole it. And, it's like a really deadly, like a Grand Theft Auto type of game cover and things like that. But really, like, when you think about it, Australia's roots have been, you know, the bad tree produces bad fruits, and it doesn't matter how much they graft or trim back and fertilizer they give it, the same result is over and over again. And, you know, people have been waiting their whole lives for changes, and they're not going to get it.
2: No, it's unfortunate. You know, like the theme of the Agana Festival, you know, that's even when it's spoken by the Australian Foreign Minister Penny Wong about coming together, the problem still remains in her perspective, and in most other politicians in this country's perspective, it's about doing it their way, coming together but doing it their way. It's always Australia's way. You know, like Ganyara mentioned, the reference to New Zealand and two nations becoming one. Yeah, the intent and the idea is good, but the numbers are wrong. You know, it's 202 nations becoming one. You know, you want to get the numbers right. There is a different approach, and they're still living in their way of doing things. Two nation becomes one means the other one's becoming Australia. That's what that means to them.
1: Yeah, and it's not about even becoming one for us. It's like, well, we just want to represent ourselves on the international stage. Self-representation is important at that, you know, philosophical, legal space that we talk about. And that's the part that's missing from it all, Ganyara, because they want to be the third party or the agent, the principal or whoever it is that takes the bidding and the profits and everything else.
0: Can't work, can it? It definitely can't work. That system has never worked. You know, I see there is the Northern Territory Land Council. They've had all sorts of issues over there with it busting up and one lot wanting to pull out and go and do it their own way. Why? Why do they want to do that for? Because it doesn't work. Look at like you say, the prison numbers. It doesn't work. Look at the homeless numbers. It doesn't work. Look at the under-education of the Aboriginal kids. It doesn't work. So you've got to say, okay, what's going on? We've got to sort this mess out. And that's where the input, if you use the United Nations Declaration of Rights for Indigenous People, just as a roadmap, and that's all we want to use it as, just a roadmap. Say, look, we've got to be able to speak about our country, speak about our people, whatever it needs to be. But we've got to be able to tell Australia that the international world, that something that is going on, and I keep using Fukushima as a good example, because radioactivity knows no boundaries, doesn't know an international boundary if it fell over it. And yeah, you might be getting radioactive materials, isotopes coming down here from theirs in the ocean. That's directly affecting us. And this is what I'm saying. Australia would be under the terms and conditions of a treaty. It would be the representative for us overseas under our direction. It'll go over there for and on behalf of our people, but it'll be taking direction from the Yidinji government, for example, about, I like to use Fukushima, because we'll say, okay, Australia, you go and sort out that mess that the Japanese world is making. You know, they're making a hell of a mess in our ocean and our waters and our fish and killing them. You better sort them out on our behalf. And if you can't do that, there's no treaty. It just can't stand that. We'll have to then go back and stand on our own two feet and represent ourselves properly and fully at the international level. And we can do that if we have to. But, you know, this is where we don't want to kick Australia out. It has a role to do.
1: Well, it's a servant. And that's the position that we're hiring for right now, is you serve us. You're not to be master over the Yidinji Nation or anyone else. But if people want that, that's up to them. But what I'm saying is that the Commonwealth of Australia is just a service delivery agent. That's all it is. It's nothing more, nothing less. And if it wants the job, then it has to do it the way that we instruct it and direct it to what we want in terms of the wishes of the nation. But ultimately, they've been running a handful of this, you know, whoever they are, running Australia, the historical families and clubs and all that kind of stuff. It's just trying to wreck the joint in terms of pilfering the trust or whatever it is and the resources and not really doing much about it to give full disclosure and to what's going on in terms of how it all works. So that's where, you know, the Yidinji Nation has been not forced to do this, but certainly encouraged to do it, because it's just getting out of control. We're not going to put up with it anymore. And that's where those false promises, or people might intend to their intention is good, but the system will always undermine them. And that's where the Yidinji Nation is saying no more.
0: Well, I like to look at the Noongar, what they want to call the Noongar Treaty. It's not a Noongar Treaty, down there in Perth. They said, oh, here's a couple of billion dollars. We'll take over Perth, you know, all the land and all the resources. Remember, the cold, hard resources, the physical stuff, is what matters. But they give them this money that's being devalued. They're just printing it out of existence. And the Noongar thought, oh, gee, this is pretty good. Some held out, and I'm glad they did, because it's not 100% agreed upon, you know, that they wanted to sell, swap their land, their physical land and trees and sand and water and everything else for this fake money, this gammon money, so they could all be Australians. And I keep saying that Noongar thing, they paid the money to the wrong mob, because they paid it to Australians, not to the original tribal people. And if they tried to pay it to the original tribal people, they couldn't pay it because there's no treaty in between. So they put it into an account for an Australian identity. So they only just paid themselves, you know, inside Australia. They didn't give anything to the real people. And the real people thought they swapped all their land and trees for this gammon stuff that they could access and go and buy a bit of tucker that the government can then print out of existence, you know, through inflation. So to have money like that is crazy. It's the physical. They're not printing any more land. I don't see any more land being made. So be very careful what you swap. If you're going to go into any sort of swap with the Commonwealth of Australia, their money is not worth a cracker. They've got to actually give back all that they've taken. All that they've taken off you has got to be coming back under the UN regulations. And this is where I keep coming back to this international resolution 1514 of 1960. The manifestation of colonialism, which is what it is, Australia is nothing but a manifestation of colonialism, is supposed to leave and go back to wherever they come from. And if you don't do that, it's really forced subjugation, which is what they're doing to the Aboriginal people. They're subjugating them against the will of the Aboriginal people. You know, if it wasn't against their will, the Aboriginal people would forget all about their culture, their law, their regulation that they had for years and years and years before the white fella come. They'd forget all about it. Yeah, we're happy over here and we'll just take whatever. But they can't be happy, because you look at the incarceration rates, look at the homelessness rates, look at how disease, you know, the health rates, look at them. Just have a look. They are not happy people. And if they were happy, they'd be just like everyone else, you know, living a great life. But they're not, because they've been screwed over and they're trying to live by their original old law, and they're being forced into a world of the Australian world, the colonial world, where they can't recognise, can't use the laws that they had for payback, for example. They're not allowed to apply it over in the Australian world, you know, an eye for an eye and a tooth for a tooth. That worked for thousands of years. But through the Australian identity, you're not allowed to do it. Simple as that. And that's why they get incarcerated then as Indigenous Australians. They get locked up because they're trying to do a tribal law, but they're getting seen as Australians in the Australian court. They've got no other choice but to lock them up.
1: Yeridon, what's the solution in terms of, for people listening out there, they're probably sick and tired of us saying the same thing over and over again, but I think it's really important that, you know, it is all up for grabs still, and if it was that easy, it would have been done a long time ago, mind you. But the thing is that that constant moving forward in sovereignty is really important. So, you know, a day or two here in sovereignty, or, you know, you do the other stuff with the other world. But it really is about building it, and not, you don't need a university doctorate to do it. This is the most important thing for people to hear and understand, is that you already know what's there through your ancestors and your apical ancestors and your family, your kinship systems, and things like that. I know that colonization has had a huge impact on a lot of the cultural things, but it hasn't changed the law. The law is always there. In the highest laws, the spiritual law, so the creator's law. So who created the law? The creator. Who gave the land to the certain language groups and nations? The creator. So going back there, and that's the highest formal law to create your paper, then that's where it's at from our point of view.
2: Absolutely. Gunyara was referring to, you know, looking at the way things were traditionally done here. And, yeah, you have to really do wake up and see that the system that we're living in, as if you're an Australian, you're living in the Australian system, it's not about everybody being uplifted and coming together. It's about the idea of someone raising themselves above everybody else, just to the top, the top of the pile, the pyramid pile. That system doesn't work. It can't work. You know, if you were able to put money against the traditional way of living here, if you're able to quantify what it was like to go and produce and have food for everyone at the table, or shelter, or whatever it might be, that system was about a flow system. It was about making sure everything was there for everybody. The Australian system and the Western system in general is that pyramid idea, where it all flows towards one or two people at the top. And so the rest, and certainly at the bottom of that pile, are living in distress, poverty, and want. And that's what you're seeing in this country. So, you know, the solution is the wisdom of the nations of this country, the original nations and the original people, have a way of living that is successful for everybody. And isn't that the way to go forward?
1: Yes, I think it's a, like I said, it's the original template. And the Federal Court of Australia recognises that it still exists here, it's still living. And that's the most important thing, Gunyara. When we're looking at international recognition and acknowledgement, then the courts have already done that. It's just a matter of the ignoramuses and the people that want to stop Yidinji, in this case, from moving forward and having the ability to interact with the rest of the world. Now, I know UNDRIP is an aspirational document inside of Australia, but ultimately no one forced a gun to Australia's head to sign that. They did it. You know, fair enough. Same with Canada and America and New Zealand. But here we are, years later, talking about their inability to let the Yidinji Nation move forward on its own terms and conditions. This is where it's difficult. This is where we can see the frustration where people try to come up with solutions inside of Australia, because they get some sort of limited space to work inside of that, and they get money and all that kind of stuff. But sovereignty is a whole new game. It's a different space, and not everyone gets it, but it is the right thing to do if you truly love country.
0: We've been pushing the envelope for years. I mentioned earlier about the fisheries, you know, put the prawn trawler out the front, fisheries come along and pulled it up, because they're an authority, a law enforcement authority, and they didn't know what to do. They really didn't know what to do. They had no answer to what was going on. They all they could do was take the net and take the boards, you know. So then they give them back, because they didn't realise about the sovereignty issue. This is like an unlicensed boat getting around, and uninsured boat, and it's taking prawns against the regulations of Queensland. The ones I do feel sorry for are the law enforcement authorities. You know, we need to sit down with the likes of the Commissioner of AFP, of the Federal Police. We need to sit down with Brett Poynting, you know, head of the Queensland Police Service, for example, sit down and talk about this and discuss the matter properly, because they're the ones at the pointy end of the stick that are going out there offending against the sovereignty of Australia, or the so-called sovereignty of Australia, but they're offending the sovereignty of the tribal nations. And they're actually bringing these cases into courts. You know, how would fisheries explain their fisheries officers explain their action of taking nets and prawns off, the boards off a boat that was catching food for the Yidinji Nation? That would be a form of genocide. You're going to starve them out, you know, prevent them from accessing their resources, for example. So, you know, when those sort of issues crop up, it's those people I feel sorry for, not the governments. You know, they're very undereducated people, like the likes of these commissioners. They're giving a task where they got to go out and enforce the law against all Australians and actually international citizens as well. Any member state who signed up to the UN or has got treaties with Australia, you know, to respect our law when they come here, respect Australian law when they come here, well, those police have authority over them. But the police do not have authority over the tribal nations because there's no treaty in place. There's no formal agreement. There's no power-sharing arrangement in place between the so-called coexisting sovereignties, the sovereignty of the Aboriginal people and the gammon quasi-sovereignty of what you want to call the Commonwealth of Australia. There is no formal agreement. So the Aboriginal people, and this is shown in the Marindu Yana case as well about crocodiles, when he went out and took a crocodile, a saltwater crocodile, and he was had in his freezer and the fisheries come along or the Queensland Parks and Wildlife come along and they were going to hang him for taking protected species like saltwater crocodile, but under their law over there in the Gulf, they could eat them animals, they could put them in the freezer. This is living it in the old way. Now, that was a hell of a court case and it must have cost $1 zillion, but look what the outcome was, you know. Yeah, you can have that. That's yours to eat. Think about it.
1: Yeah, interesting. You know, all that evidence we talked about before, Yirrlim, you know, the Closing the Gap progress has been stagnant, let's say. That's not – the Productivity Commission this year said it to herald a mixture of positive news alongside some serious warnings. For the first time since the national agreement was signed, a target has been met. Over 95% of First Nations children are now enrolled in preschool. However, the data shows that only 3 of the 15 assessed targets are on track, with 4 actually going backwards, including suicide rates and adult imprisonment. So when we talked about that, you know, the great future for Indigenous Australians, well, hang on, you're locking them up and unfortunately, Indigenous people are self-harming. So, you know, for all the hype, and like I said, it's all the hype of these things. There's a serious issue here that has been neglected for decades, and not only that, a lot more than that in certain areas.
2: Absolutely, you know, it highlights it. But once again, these are statistics that point out, for example, the preschool enrolment. Once again, that's enrolling in an Australian dogma, an Australian way of doing things, an Australian way of seeing how to live and telling you how to live, an Australian way that tokenizes and you know, holds things up for just, you know, just to show that these are the way things are done. But it's not really the way of culture. It's against it. A lot of the processes that are in schools are heavily administrative and not teaching the right ways that all children should be taught. So, you know, how is this a good thing? This is their 3 of their 15. One of those 3 of the 15 is preschool enrollment, and that's in the Australian way. That means you're being indoctrinated into the way they want to do it. And that way of living isn't the way that everyone gets to succeed.
1: And what are the penalties for not enrolling your child into those preschools? I mean, we don't know I'm not up to speed on Centrelink or Humane Services, whatever they're called. About those, so there might be sort of penalties for not doing that. I'm not too sure, but anyway, we'll come back with some final comments. You're listening to Black Law Tribal Edition right across the planet today. We'll be back after the break.
5: What's good? It's Average Steve. You're tuned into BBM 98.7 FM. Yes, sir.
1: Yeah, welcome back. Some final comments here. Let's start with you first.
2: Yeah, no, as always, you know, the Kaurna Festival is a fantastic cultural event, and it's highlighting the importance of the way of moving forward in sovereignty, which is one option is certainly the way Yidinji is doing it. So we've always got that offer out there to everybody to contact us and move forward with us.
1: Can you have some final comments?
0: I ask everyone, what's the gap? What is the actual physical gap? You know, you tell me what the gap is. Is it a cavern, you know, between the coexisting sovereignties? You know, think about that. You might have to build a bridge. You might have to build a bridge from one sovereignty to the Commonwealth of Australia. Oh, geez, what a shame. That's where the real gap is. The real gap is that you don't have permission to use our country, use our stuff and use our things. So you've got to sort out the gap. And the gap is not these little 15 milestone, gammon, make-believe, feel-good, warm, fuzzy stuff. The gap is no treaty. And going over to Garma doesn't fix the gap, by the way. It never will. It never has. Forget about that. Go and look at the Yidinji way. And I'm starting, the more I look at this, the Yidinji way is the only way to settle the past, secure the future for everyone, including the Australians.
1: That's it for today's show. Thank you for your company. Wherever you are listening to the show, I really do hope that you have a serious think and consideration about sovereignty, and you know, you're probably living it every day, but the expression of sovereignty is through your own nation's ID and laws and customs and traditions, and that's where it's the most powerful. Anyway, may God's peace be upon you wherever you are listening to the show, in the name of Yeshua, Jesus. He is the way, the truth, and the life. And we'll catch you next week. Okay. All right.

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2: 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Thanks to the WWW and, of course, our friends wherever you are listening to this program. If it's inside of Australia, it's via the National Indigenous Radio Service. And if it's on the Yidinji Territory, it's through Bumabipra Media 98.7 FM. And there's a little bit to talk about today. And I've got Yirilam and Ganyara with me today. Bumi, uncle's not coming in today. He's a little bit cool. And he said he's having a cup of tea and a bit of a relaxing day, which is good. And Ganyara, there was the Garma Festival. The theme was bookmark, which means everybody or everyone. And it had everyone there except for the Yidinji Nation, of course. But that's okay. You know, it was interesting. They had Penny Wong, Marlon Dairy McCarthy. The Prime Minister wasn't there, but had Julian Lesser, who was the Indigenous spokesperson. Minister, shadow minister, I guess, for the coalition, and a few others there. Noel Pearson. Let's take a small listen to the ABC News report that aired over the weekend.
3: An exchange of gifts between old friends. The Yolngu clans and our Pacific neighbours have maintained diplomatic relations over centuries.
4: We have felt a strong sense of place and culture.
5: Oh!
3: A close relationship the federal government now wants to capitalise on.
6: We share common ground with so many of the world's peoples. We are not a monoculture and we have never been.
7: Is bringing all the knowledges that we have of First Nations people in Australia into these forums, which gives us the richness and a depth to our foreign affairs policies.
3: While the Prime Minister chose not to attend Garma this year, he has lent on Yolngu leadership to solidify key strategic partnerships, including on a recent trip to Fiji.
8: That was an honour for myself to be a part of the celebration of treaty connections between Fiji and Australia.
3: In the race to become the preferred partner in the Pacific, DFAT recognises that First Nations diplomacy gives Australia an edge over rivals like China that cannot be replicated. Domestically, major structural reforms were discussed, with a new land council on the horizon.
9: The Dela Council will give new life to the land and the people.
3: And an ambitious proposal for the Commonwealth to directly fund remote communities.
10: It would stop Indigenous affairs being the black hole for state and territory government budgets.
3: A day of new ideas and long-standing ties. Dana Morse, ABC News, Gulkula.
2: Yeah, so interesting article there. The language was interesting. I mean, it's all you know, if there's Australian politicians there, then it's Australian law that is running the joint. But they did mention the Gumatj clan of the Yolngu Nation. They did mention that the Yolngu were trading with the Macassans more than 500 years ago, that's for sure, because I remember covering on Galawinku. I went to travel to Galawinku to interview people about that a long time ago. And it's a good story. And the red flag dancers from Numbuwa also have a relationship with the Kingdom of Goa. It was known at that time, and probably still is today, but that's in, I think, Sulawesi or somewhere like that in Indonesia. I stand to be corrected. I can't remember off the top of my head. But the thing is that it was mob dealing with other mobs, and well before the British or the Australian came into play. And I think that's the elephant in the room, so to speak, Ganyar, is that Yolngu is not Australian as such. There are Australian persons that are of Yolngu descent, but if Yolngu wanted to, they could create their own nation if they wanted to, and to assert their sovereignty in a way that the Yolngu Nation is conducting itself. And, you know, maybe they are doing it in a way that appears to be as it is at the Garma Festival. So you just don't know the background there, but hopefully that is the case for them if they've successfully done that in the correct manner. But coming back to this very interesting festival, what are your thoughts?
1: Yeah, look, it's a really good festival, to say the least, and I got a bit of enjoyment out of it. They used the word Garma, and I'm thinking, gee, that sounds like karma, the way they're talking at present, you know, at the Garma Festival. The karma is running over the Australian dogma, you know. You just go, gee, this is rather bizarre, the language they're using, the sovereignty of these people is here, and it's still here, and they've been trading for that long, they're trading over their territorial borders. I think, wow, this is just sounding so much like karma. It's coming back to bite them, it really is. You know, Penny Wong there, she understands what it's to be over foreign borders, you know, travelling across foreign borders. Well, the Yolngu, they are foreign in their true capacity to Australia, just like Yidinji are foreign to Australia in their true capacity. There's no argument about that. There's no ifs, no buts. And the more I look at what's going on, I hope they've sort of followed the Yidinji way, you know, using paper, not violence, not anything else, doing it all in paper how it should be in a modern world, you know, where we're trying to do this peacefully and to settle any arguments that are there. We're trying to settle the past, secure the future. And I hope they're trying to do the same over there, because there's so much going on over there at Garma, where you do get the likes of the Prime Minister and even from Timor, Guzmão.

0: Australia. So just to do it all in paper now, that's all they've got to do over there. Lay out their case, like what the Yidinji have done. Here we are, we're back, we haven't ceded sovereignty, we haven't not extinguished. It's recognised in the Uluru Statement as such, and we're just applying it correctly, not just for ourselves, but for all Australians.
1: Well, there's international recognition, because if Australia is part of that international community, then the international recognition is there. The constitutional recognition that Noel Pearson spoke of, the referendum and stuff at the weekend, that's they can choose to recognise and not. It's the horse has already bolted as far as the Yidinji is concerned, and I don't think like we've said to the Australian government before, we're not waiting for you guys for another 30 years to get your house in order. We're moving forward because our people deserve better than that. And, for all the, I'm not going to say hype, but all the glitterati and paparazzi at Garma, Yolnu is still making a large number of, inmate numbers and children are being taken away. And, there's a lot of wrongs to be righted everywhere, not just there, but, the whole continent. And it just seems like it's this once a year thing where things get vented or released and, new promises and this, that and the other continue. But, Yirrkala, we've seen it a number of times before where these events, as important as they are, still result in the same sort of frustration, with now asking for a new land council. But it's more of the same because it's still inside of the Australian system.
2: Yeah, of course. As a cultural event, it's very, very deep and rich and, probably goes over the head of most of the political visitors. But, as far as the political side, I think we could really lead, and we are leading the world, if they had a World Cup can-kicking competition. Australia would be at top. I think we would really exceed any other nation in the world. So more of the same, and that's what I mean. I came across this event, I think it was back when with some of the Black Lives Matters protests were going on, and there was all sorts of speeches going on and so forth, and I was listening to this and I thought, well, I've heard this a decade before and a decade before that. It's just that same circle of that can is pretty incredible that it's lasted this long.
1: Mm. And the interesting fact is when I spoke, Gudju told me this one a few years back. Apparently Yidinji were the first Indigenous nation to dance there that wasn't Yolngu. And that was many years ago, obviously, but it would be good to confirm that with the organisers. But apparently they told him that. So, there is a connection there which is, been planted many years ago that, you couldn't write the script if that is the case. But the thing is that Ganyara, Penny Wong and others saying that the Indigenous factor is really important to diplomacy because it's something that China can't replicate, for example. Well, that can be a double-edged sword as well.
0: Very much so. They've got to be careful of making statements like that, especially considering they don't have a settled position on the acquisition of sovereignty. What doctrine did they acquire sovereignty under? As the Aboriginal people don't have to prove that point. They've just been here forever and a day, and they had systems of law, which is very recognisable over there. When you start to see who all the big tribal nations are, you can see that they are actually still practising their tribal law, not Australian law. And that's mentioned in the Uluru Statement. And I'm glad you mentioned Noel Pearson because he should get a plug for that because he was part of the Uluru Statement from the heart, roughly 9 years ago. That's where they said that them Aboriginal people own the land under their own law, the recognition of two lots of law. They own the place under their law, not Australian law. So if you own it over there in your law, what does Australia own? Which is why I'm saying that, they're talking about the what's their declared position? What is the settled position on the acquisition of sovereignty by the Commonwealth of Australia? They don't have one. They can't produce it. And all they can do is to try and encourage the Aboriginal people to stay within their Australian legal personality, their ID that's created inside the Commonwealth of Australia, which is why I keep saying all the time, and it offends a lot of people, I know, but the likes of Pauline Hanson is an Indigenous Australian. Mulindari McCarthy, Indigenous Australian. I'm not talking about the women, not the physical walking around women. I'm talking about the legal identity, this piece of paper, because you mentioned it earlier, that they're all being seen through their Australian identity to be there. Penny Wong, Senator Wong, she's an Australian. She's a woman of Chinese.

0: descent or Asian descent that's being seen legally and politically through an Australian identity that's created inside a Commonwealth Australia, Indigenous Australian. There you go, right there and then. But them Aboriginal people dancing around, they can have an Indigenous Australian identity, but they can also have their original one, the one where they own the country, where they have the law, the recognised systems of law that show ownership. And that's where they could trade over international borders. And it gets rather interesting when you look at where they are in relation to Indonesia, for example. What would happen if the mob up there got a sailing boat or a boat together and crossed the waterways into Indonesia to trade with them? Because they were just talking about trade. Wouldn't that be rather interesting that these mob going under their own law, their own identity, under their own flying the flag of their own on the back of the boat going to trade with Indonesia? And then coming back, what are Border Force going to do? The border security, what are they going to do? They're going to pull up the boat whose flag is from a sovereignty that predates that of Australia? What are they going to do? Are they going to arrest them? They're going to send them back. They're going to send them back to their country. Where's their country? Oh, gee, that's just where they are now. So they're going to send them back to there. This is gets really bizarre because Australia does not have a settled position on sovereignty. And what about if someone wants to come down? You mentioned the Chinese. What would happen if they come down and said, "Oh, we'll do a deal with you"?
1: Mm-hmm.
0: You know, it's going against the UN order. But the UN order is just about fractured the way the world's going at present. You know, because you've got so much conflict going on. No one's really worrying about borders and care. They don't care about who's who in the zoo. We'll just take over land with all this conflict, you know, argument and squabbling. So think about that. If someone, you know, that's not so friendly to Australia wants to come and do a deal.
1: Yeah, I think one of the key things from Garma was Noel Pearson talking about pushing structural reform, like radical structural reform. You know, he was quoted as outlining a new vision for governance. We're talking about Indigenous governance for the last, I don't know how long now, but, you know, I'm not saying that Noel wasn't, but it's really important that he's saying that. He's calling for a complete dismantling of state and territory Aboriginal affairs departments. Instead, he wants to advocate for the Commonwealth to take direct oversight of remote Aboriginal communities to drive reform. And that's why we only deal with Prime Minister and Cabinet. When we had that relationship with Nigel Scullion, for example, that's the level where, and the international level, of other UN member states as well to bring Australia into line when they're not wanting to listen. But that's where Yidinji has been focusing a lot on. You know, yes, Cairns Regional Council is there and state governments and stuff like that, but ultimately they all fall under the Commonwealth of Australia Constitution Act, and that's their birth certificate. So when we're looking at that, it's even Blind Freddy can see that this is the way forward. However, state-based treaties, there's all these noises, and, you know, I'm glad that, you know, Prime Minister Albanese will probably get the golden can for kicking the most of the goals with the golden cans. But, you know, not him, not just him, mind you, but there would be other suitors in line as well. But ultimately, this is what Yidinji's been spruiking forever and a day.
0: Oh, sure, I have. Look, that's how we've come to say, look, we're not going to deal with the gardener. That's being the likes of the state governments. The state governments, you know, you've got to remember the states are created subject to the Australian Constitution being in place. Without that, they're gone. You know, when the Constitution dies, if it ever does, the states will die per se because they were derivatives of the colonies. They manifested from the colonies, but they are created subject. The state of Queensland, for example, is created subject to the Australian Constitution. It's actually in the actual Constitution. Is that 106 or 107 of the Constitution? Subject to this Constitution. So they can have their laws and their powers, even though they've got their own state constitution, it's always subject to that. Now, they've come together, they've federated together in an indissoluble federation, so they've united. So they're without, you can't dissolve it now. So the only way to dissolve it is to get rid of the Commonwealth of Australia. But Australia can't prove how it got access to the country, how it got ownership, and that's the very problem that they have. If they can't prove that, you know, that means the tribes still do have their sovereignty and their ability to go and trade, for example. And I agree with Noel. There is so much wasted money inside Australia dealing with the likes of Aboriginal affairs, you know, states-running communities and all this sort of stuff. They've got to be very careful what they wish for, though. Be very careful because, remember, neither the Australia or the states have sovereignty over the Aboriginal tribes if they go back to their true and correct capacity. That will have to be tested somewhere, you know, and we're pushing the boundaries with that, and that's what I'm saying. I can remember going back years, do you want to be 12 or 13 or 14 years now, where the Yidinji trawler went out to sea out here flying the Yidinji flag, and the fisheries pulled it up and took the nets and boards off the boat. You know, was that a mechanism to perpetrate genocide, to starve the people out, to force them, you know, force subjugation now to go into Australia and get a registered boat inside Australia? It was registered in our world. What would happen? That's what I'm saying. What would happen if the mob up there said, we'll trade with Indonesia directly, not through Australia, not through anywhere else. We're going to go across the international border, wherever that may be, and get into up there, bring back goods, whatever that may be, back to their country, and border force would have to intercept them. That would must do it. Otherwise, they're negligent in their duty or in their job. Then they've got to argue about who's got the right to bail up which boat. You know, who give Australia the right to bail up tribal boats when they're doing tribal business, you know, trading over international borders? This is the case that Australia would have to argue. You know, so that's what I'm saying. It's karma coming back to bite Australia very hard. You know, Australia's going to have to prove eventually how they, or their doctrine of acquisition of sovereignty. You know, like Yirilim just said, you've heard these arguments go back 10 years, go back another 10 years, go back. This is just, like you said, kick the can down the road. The can, actually, Pauline wants to take the can altogether. No, don't even have a can to kick. But that's good. But we need to address the issue of the acquisition of sovereignty. And these events like Garma are really good for that.
1: Yeah, I think the proof is in the pudding. When you start to listen to some of the speeches and that, you can certainly work out and decipher what the pulling out the meat from the other stuff. But Julian Lisa's the, like I said, the shadow Indigenous Affairs Minister and the shadow Education Minister. This is what he said. He argued for an ambitious post-voice agenda, transforming outcomes through education. Lisa identified improving school attendance and meaningful completion as the most effective long-term lever for closing the gap, highlighting the strategic statistic that an Aboriginal boy is more likely to go to jail than university. So he's also talking about prioritising Indigenous suicide prevention. He labelled it as a national tragedy. It's an international tragedy, in fact. That's what I would call it. But he emphasised that federal support and targeted prevention are urgently needed to address the crisis and tackle intergenerational advantage. And he called for a shift away from reliance on government spending and contracts, noting that Indigenous businesses have seen significant growth. He advocated for removing barriers to capital and supporting the creation of Indigenous investment institutions that can partner with local communities to generate independent, sustainable wealth. This is exactly why the Yidinji Nation formed the Yidinji government. It has the Department of Treasury, it has the Department of Education, it has the Department of Foreign Affairs and Trade. It is acting as an international player, but Australia is doing all it can to actually thwart that, Yirilim.
2: Yeah, yeah. And it's a, you know, it's a real shame because, you know, we've done a lot of work ourselves in the Australian realm of trying to support better education methodologies. And it's really their way or the highway. That's the message that keeps coming back, and that's what we keep seeing with this sort of stuff. There's talk about, you know, improving things, and yet when it comes to the real crunch, it's really just going back to that doing it our way. It's the Australian way. It's the way they want to teach and educate children, whether as Aboriginal kids going to university or not. That university that they're referring to is still their universities. It's the way they want to do it. And it's succeeding in their world, and their world doesn't work. It's an unbalanced and corrupt world, and it carries a lot of immoralities, which is the whole basis and one of the reasons that Yidinji is here to put forward and remind people of the truth.
1: Yeah, it certainly the system is very down, top down, and whereas the Aboriginal model, is, if we could say something like that, is very a collective beneficiary model. Where the governance structures are through the elders and you have the law there, and that conflict of law is what's causing all this damage and injury, Ganyara, and Aboriginal people are still trying to work out what's going on with it. But, you know, the Yidinji Nation, like I said, we've worked it all out in terms of we know what we were up against, and we know that the solution we have, they're going to have to either knock us off or you know, keel over and make way.
0: They don't have many options. They really don't. And that's where I think we're probably their only option they got, because, you know, we're not wanting to force Australia out. You know, I know there's a lot of push from other players to say, look, let's get Australia out of here, you know, send all them Australian back. You know, go back to where they come from. Where's that? Where do they actually come from? You can't do that. So we're using the sense, oh, Wales, all right, for Pauline Hanson. But, you know, even Pauline's welcome here. You know, she's really wanting to fight for the betterment of things, but she's just not understanding the big picture of things, you know, how it all fits together.
1: Yeah, well, ignorance of the law is no excuse. So the point is that if people are going to take public office, then they should know the whole story. In fact, they should know every law. And they should know the skeleton of the law. They should know where the law is fragile. And if Pauline hasn't worked that out and others, then they don't deserve to be there. They're just ignoramuses, and that's very dangerous. It's the same as the sovereign citizen movement, basically. It's the same level of thinking. I'm not saying that she's stupid, but I think if she's put her hat in the ring and she's had a go and she's there, that's good on her. But ultimately, that system that she's operating in still hasn't got security of personality, still hasn't got security of tenure, still hasn't settled the past, and still hasn't secured the future.
0: I look at Pauline as very uneducated, very, very uneducated. And that's the majority of Australians, by the way. I'd say nearly the whole lot are very undereducated on what the truth of the matter is here. Now, you know, you can stick your head in the sand and hope it goes away, and it won't. It'll never go away. But we're coming back to education. You know, you've got to remember the Australian education system, which is the state systems all put together. That's the colonial point of view. That's their view from their side. And for every argument, there's two sides. What about on the Aboriginal side? Now, until there's a treaty, the Commonwealth of Australia or the states are not allowed to, I would prevent them from using your dingy education or your dingy stuff in their system, because it's not their system. It's our system. It's like we've got the education minister. He's got the curriculum together for teaching the Yidinji way. Now, it could be different all over Australia, but that's our system. And until there's a treaty between the Commonwealth of Australia and us, they cannot use our stuff. And this is where they're trying to introduce these names into Australia. And I keep objecting to it. We're talking about Uluru and Ayers Rock. To the Aboriginal people, Uluru. To the Australians, Ayers Rock. Where's the treaty to allow Australia, Commonwealth Australia, to use an Aboriginal name? This is what I'm saying. They're trying to whitewash or blackwash Australia with this, get these little words in for a start. And this is where the conflict comes in now, because they, like Pauline, being very undereducated on this, starts to say that it's not Uluru, it's Ayers Rock, or it's, you know, it's great to be white, and this is the white Australia policy, you know. So she's still living in the old colonial world, and that's rightly so, but she's not into the Aboriginal world yet until there's a treaty.
1: Well, it's not sustainable. For example, like in our lifetime, we've seen Yugoslavia being dismantled in what used to be one big idea like the Commonwealth of Australia. Now it's down to religious groups or language groups, Croatia, Serbia, Montenegro, and, you know, the North Macedonia and Bosnia-Herzegovina, for example, Czechoslovakia. Now it's the Czech Republic and the Slovaks. You know, and East-West Germany, you've seen Rhodesia, you've seen everything. East Timor even now, right? So there is no... it's inconsistent for the international community to not recognise Yidinji or anyone else that sets itself up correctly, and that's where we're at now. So, it's a farce if they don't do it. And what makes it real is the law here is still here, the language, the elders, and the stories and the knowledge, and now the office to protect all that. This is why we keep reminding people out there that it's all up for grabs still. And if you want to assert your sovereignty, do it the correct way. If you want to assert Australia's sovereignty, that's okay too, but don't try and assert the tribe's sovereignty inside of Australia, because it doesn't reside there. The same way that Croatia doesn't reside inside of Yugoslavia or Zimbabwe inside of Rhodesia, it doesn't work.
0: Just remember that the law itself is what is giving the nation its foundations, you know. So the Constitution of Australia is the foundation of Australia. No ifs and no buts about it. The tribal law goes back many years, and this is reflected normally in native title determinations, where they say that these people have access to this country because of these apical ancestors who observe this common system of law. So inside the Commonwealth of Australia, they are recognising that the tribes have law. They have systems of law that are still here today. They have systems of authority and decision-making, systems of land tenure. They've got all this stuff. So they're saying, yep, they got it. Well, why aren't you exercising that system of authority and decision-making, or would you rather take a few dollars out of the Commonwealth of Australia and the state, you know, to get your Toyota or get a what you'd want to call a good life where you don't own anything, and you're quite happy there. Because remember, whatever is built onto the Aboriginal people's land belongs to the Aboriginal people until there's a treaty in place to sort out the land tenure issue. Like I said, I keep saying, we rang the Lands Department up and said, how did you acquire Australia? How did you get the country, your Dingy country? He said, well, we just sort of took it. Well, you haven't really just taken it. You've stolen whatever it is. You're issuing titles over the land that you don't have access to issue titles over, the land titles, that is, because the Yidinji have a system of land tenure, which is their land titles, over the same country. Now, where there's two land titles, for example, the earliest one remains in force. That's the one that is superior to everything else. And guess what? That's the Yidinji land title. That's the root title to the land itself. So, yes, we do have them. And Australia has issued one over and above that, and they can't do that. And that's why it's showing up in native title determination. And they're trying to appease the natives by giving them some camping rights on land that they already own, you know, which is just crazy to say the least.
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4: I'm a warrior, warrior, warrior for life. I'm a warrior, warrior, warrior for life. I'm a warrior, warrior, warrior for life. I'm a warrior, warrior, warrior for life. I'm a warrior.
1: Yeah, welcome back to the show. I just wanted to go back to that Penny Wong appearance at the Garma Festival because she said some interesting things there. One, like, you know, we know if two dogs are fighting, you sort of don't go and interrupt it because it can be dangerous to you. So when I think about that, I think about the variance of opposition to each other inside of Australia because it's sort of an adversarial system there, ecosystem. She said that Australia is not a monoculture. Penny Wong strongly rejected the idea that Australia is a monoculture, arguing that the country's diversity and multicultural identity should be viewed as one of its greatest strengths rather than a point of division. It's interesting to see what Pauline Hanson would say about that. First Nations diplomacy is a strategic advantage. We touched on that a little bit before, saying that it's a unique national advantage that deepens ties with Pacific and Southeast Asian neighbours, except for when they're being locked up and dying in prisons and being taken away from as kids. I guess that makes it a bit weaker. But that unity makes Australia stronger. Reflecting on the festival's theme of bookmark everyone together, Wong emphasised that at a time of global uncertainty and division, bringing together Australian many different stories and voices makes the nation more capable and stronger at the world stage. Well, wouldn't it be great to hear the Yidinji story, Penny Wong? And, you know, as the Foreign Affairs Minister, her equivalent in terms of our office and its standing, hasn't even bothered once to write back to our nation, hasn't bothered to come and get a staff member to call us and say, hey, look, thanks, but, you know, whatever it is, they just continue to ignore the Yidinji. So this is a really important point we're making now. That system is screaming, you know, monoculture, this is bad, da-da-da-da, this is good, this is whatever. At the end of the day, it is the same. The leopard cannot change its spots, and it will just hope that all the Aboriginal people and their sovereignty park themselves inside of Australia and do nothing with that sovereignty that they can do to help remedy all the issues we've talked about today, the disadvantage, the education, the suicide, the whole lot. That system perpetuates it, in my opinion, because statistics show it. That's the evidence.
0: Let's go back to what Tony Abbott said when he read a speech in the Parliament when he was only a member before he was the Prime Minister. And that's where he says, you know, we've got to be like New Zealand where two nations become one. What does he really mean when two nations become one? Aren't we one nation? Oh, no, that doesn't sound right because the Aboriginal sovereignty's always been there. So until they sort that out, he said, this should have been done 100 years ago. Should have been done 200 years ago. This is what needs to be sorted out. Hang on, what's he talking about? Oh, you mean there's no treaty? There's no formal agreement to let Australia's sovereignty, so-called sovereignty, be upon the Aboriginal people's territory, which is why I keep saying, does Australia have true sovereignty? Maybe they don't. Maybe they don't have true sovereignty until they can prove their case, settle the argument of how they acquired sovereignty. They don't have it because they said the other mob have it, you know. And we'll go back to what Tony Abbott said then. Two nations haven't become one, have they? No, there's nothing like the Treaty of Waitangi. None of that, because he actually raised that up. He raised that matter in Parliament when he read his speech in. When two nations become one, we're not two, we're still two or multiple nations. We're not one nation anymore. We're definitely not Pauline Hanson's one nation. You know, we talk about culture. There can be many cultures, but there's still only the one nation that you want to call the Commonwealth of Australia. And that one nation called the Commonwealth of Australia does not have a treaty, a formal agreement, anything with the true and correct owners of the place who own it subject to their law, their sovereignty, the one they recognised in the Uluru Statement that Noel Pearson was part of, that said the sovereignty of the Aboriginal people coexists with the sovereignty of Australia. Well, it coexists with Australia, but I don't know about the sovereignty of Australia.
1: Yurulam, I think, you know, there was a great T-shirt a few years ago. It says, you know, one of the mob from down in Birrikubba way, I think, designed it. Australia, drive it like you stole it. And, you know, it's like a really deadly, like a Grand Theft Auto type of game cover and things like that. But really, like when you think about it, Australia's roots have been, you know, the bad tree produces bad fruits. And it doesn't matter how much they graft or trim back and fertilizer they give it, the same result is over and over again. And, you know, people have been waiting their whole lives for changes and they're not going to get it.
2: No, it's unfortunate, you know, like the theme of the Agana Festival, you know, that's even when it's spoken by the Australian Foreign Minister, Penny Wong, about coming together, the problem still remains in her perspective and in most other politicians in this country's perspective. It's about doing it their way, coming together but doing it their way. It's always Australia's way, you know, like Ganyara mentioned, the reference to New Zealand and two nations becoming one. You know, the intent and the idea is good, but the numbers are wrong. You know, it's 202 nations becoming one. You know, you want to get the numbers right, there is a different approach, and they're still living in their way of doing things. Two nations becomes one means the other one's becoming Australia. That's what that means to them.
1: Yeah, and it's not about even becoming one for us. It's like, well, we just want to represent ourselves on the international stage. Self-representation is important at that, you know, philosophical, legal space that we talk about. And that's the part that's missing from it all, Ganyara, because they want to be the third party or the agent, the principal or whoever it is that takes the bidding and the profits and everything else.
0: Can't work, can it? It definitely can't work. That system has never worked. You know, I see there is the Northern Territory Land Council. They've had all sorts of issues over there with it busting up and one lot wanting to pull out and go and do it their own way. Why? Why do they want to do that for? Because it doesn't work. Look at the prison numbers. It doesn't work. Look at the homeless numbers. It doesn't work. Look at the under-education of the Aboriginal kids. It doesn't work. So you've got to say, okay, what's going on? We've got to sort this mess out. And that's where the input, if you use the United Nations Declaration of Rights for Indigenous People, just as a roadmap, and that's all we want to use it as, just a roadmap. Say, look, we've got to be able to speak about our country, speak about our people, whatever it needs to be. But we've got to be able to tell Australia that the international world, that something that is going on, and I keep using Fukushima as a good example because radioactivity knows no boundaries, doesn't know an international boundary if it fell over it. And, yeah, you might be getting radioactive materials, isotopes coming down here from theirs in the ocean. That's directly affecting us. And this is what I'm saying. Australia would be under the terms and conditions of a treaty. It would be the representative for us overseas under our direction. It'll go over there for and on behalf of our people, but it'll be taking direction from the Yidinji government, for example, about, I like to use Fukushima, because we say, okay, Australia, you go and sort out that mess that the Japanese world is making. You know, they're making a hell of a mess in our ocean and our waters and our fish and killing them. You better sort them out on our behalf. And if you can't do that, there's no treaty. It just can't stand that. We'll have to then go back and stand on our own two feet and represent ourselves properly and fully at the international level. And we can do that if we have to. But, you know, this is where we don't want to kick Australia out. It has a role to do.
1: Well, it's a servant. And that's the position that we're hiring for right now, is you serve us. You're not to be master over the Yidinji Nation or anyone else. But if people want that, that's up to them. But what I'm saying is that the Commonwealth of Australia is just a service delivery agent. That's all it is. It's nothing more, nothing less. And if it wants the job, then it has to do it the way that we instruct it and direct it to what we want in terms of the wishes of the nation. But ultimately, they've been writing a handful of this, you know, whoever they are running Australia, the historical families and clubs and all that kind of stuff. It's just trying to wreck the joint in terms of pilfering the trust or whatever it is and the resources and not really doing much about it to give full disclosure and to what's going on in terms of how it all works. So that's where, you know, the Yidinji Nation has been not forced to do this, but certainly encouraged to do it, because it's just getting out of control. We're not going to put up with it anymore. And that's where that those false promises, or people might intend to their intention is good, but the system will always undermine them. And that's where the Yidinji Nation is saying no more.
0: Well, I like to look at the Noongar, what they want to call the Noongar Treaty. It's not a Noongar Treaty. Down there in Perth, they said, "Oh, here's a couple of $1 billion. We'll take over Perth. You know, all the land and all the resources. Remember, the cold hard resources, the physical stuff, is what matters." But they give them this money that's being devalued. They're just printing it out of existence. And the Noongar thought, "Oh, gee, this is pretty good." Some held out, and I'm glad they did, because it's not 100% agreed upon. You know, that they wanted to swap their land, their physical land and trees and sand and water and everything else for this fake money, this gammon money. So they could all be Australians. And I keep saying that Noongar thing, they paid the money to the wrong mob, because they paid it to Australians, not to the original tribal people. And if they tried to pay it to the original tribal people, they couldn't pay it because there's no treaty in between. So they put it into an account for an Australian identity. So they only just paid themselves, you know, inside Australia. They didn't give anything to the real people. And the real people thought they swapped all their land and trees for this gammon stuff that they could access and go and buy a bit of tucker that the government can then print out of existence, you know, through inflation. So to have money like that is crazy. It's the physical. They're not printing any more land. I don't see any more land being made. So be very careful what you swap. If you're going to go into any sort of swap with the Commonwealth of Australia, their money is not worth a cracker. They've got to actually give back all that they've taken. All that they've taken off you has got to be coming back under the UN regulations. And this is where I keep coming back to this international resolution 1514 of 1960. The manifestation of colonialism, which is what it is, Australia is nothing but a manifestation of colonialism, is supposed to leave and go back to wherever they come from. And if you don't do that, it's really forced subjugation, which is what they're doing to the Aboriginal people. They're subjugating them against the will of the Aboriginal people. You know, if it wasn't against their will, the Aboriginal people would forget all about their culture, their law, their regulation that they had for years and years and years before the white fella come. They'd forget all about it. Yeah, we're happy over here and we'll just take whatever. But they can't be happy, because you look at the incarceration rates, look at the homelessness rates, look at how disease, you know, the health rates, look at them. Just have a look. They are not happy people. And if they were happy, they'd be just like everyone else, you know, living a great life, but they're not, because they've been screwed over and they're trying to live by their original old law. And they're being forced into a world of the Australian world, the colonial world, where they can't recognise, can't use, you know, the laws that they had payback, for example. They're not allowed to apply it over in the Australian world, you know, an eye for an eye and a tooth for a tooth. That worked for thousands of years. But through the Australian identity, you're not allowed to do it. Simple as that. And that's why they get incarcerated then as Indigenous Australians. They get locked up because they're trying to do a tribal law, but they're getting seen as Australians in the Australian court. They've got no other choice but to lock them up.
1: Yeridon, what's the solution in terms of, for people listening out there, they're probably sick and tired of us saying the same thing over and over again, but I think it's really important that, you know, it is all up for grabs still. And if it was that easy, it would have been done a long time ago, mind you. But the thing is that constant moving forward in sovereignty is really important. So, you know, a day or two here in sovereignty, or, you know, you do your other stuff with the other world. But it really is about building it and not, you don't need a university doctorate to do it. This is the most important thing for people to hear and understand, is that you already know what's there through your ancestors and your apical ancestors and your family, your kinship systems, and things like that. I know that colonization has had a huge impact on a lot of the cultural things, but it hasn't changed the law. The law is always there. In the highest law is the spiritual law, so the creator's law. So who created the law? the creator, who gave the land to the certain language groups and nations, the creator. So going back there, and that's the highest formal law to create your paper, then that's where it's at from our point of view.
2: Absolutely, yeah. Gunyara was referring to, you know, looking the way things were traditionally done here. And, yeah, you have to really do wake up and see that the system that we're living in, as if you're an Australian, you're living in the Australian system, it's not about everybody being uplifted and coming together. It's about the idea of someone raising themselves above everybody else, just to the top of the pile, the pyramid pile. That system doesn't work. It can't work. You know, if you were able to put money against the traditional way of living here, if you're able to quantify what it was like to go and produce and have food for everyone at the table or shelter or whatever it might be, that system was about a flow system. It was about making sure everything was there for everybody. The Australian system and the Western system in general is that pyramid idea where it all flows towards one or two people at the top. And so the rest, and certainly at the bottom of that pile, are living in distress, poverty and want. And that's what you're seeing in this country. So, you know, the solution is the wisdom of the nations of this country, the original nations and the original people, have a way of living that is successful for everybody. And isn't that the way to go forward?
1: Yes, I think it's like I said, it's the original template. And the Federal Court of Australia recognises that it still exists here, it's still living. And that's the most important thing, Gunyara. When we're looking at international recognition and acknowledgement, then the courts have already done that. It's just a matter of the ignoramuses and the people that want to stop Yidinji, in this case, from moving forward and having the ability to interact with the rest of the world. Now, I know UNDRIP is an aspirational document inside of Australia, but ultimately no one forced a gun to Australia's head to sign that. They did it. You know, fair enough. Same with Canada and America and New Zealand. But here we are, years later, talking about their inability to let the Yidinji Nation move forward on its own terms and conditions. This is where it's difficult. This is where we can see the frustration where people try to come up with solutions inside of Australia because they get some sort of limited space to work inside of that, and they get money and all that kind of stuff. But sovereignty is a whole new game. It's a different space, and not everyone gets it, but it is the right thing to do if you truly love country.
0: We've been pushing the envelope for years. I mentioned earlier about the fisheries, you know, put the prawn trawler out the front, fisheries come along and pulled it up because they're an authority, a law enforcement authority. And they didn't know what to do. They really didn't know what to do. They had no answer to what was going on. They all they could do was take the net and take the boards. You know that so then they give them back because they didn't realise about the sovereignty issue. This is like an unlicensed boat getting around, and uninsured boat that's taking prawns against the regulations of Queensland. The ones I do feel sorry for are the law enforcement authorities. You know, we need to sit down with the likes of the Commissioner of AFP, of the Federal Police. We need to sit down with Brett Poynting, you know, head of the Queensland Police Service, for example, sit down and talk about this and discuss the matter properly, because they're the ones at the pointy end of the stick that are going out there offending against the sovereignty of Australia, or the so-called sovereignty of Australia, but they're offending the sovereignty of the tribal nations. And they're actually bringing these cases into courts. You know, how would fisheries explain their fisheries officers explain their action of taking nets and prawns off, you know, the boards off a boat that was catching food for the Yidinji Nation? That would be a form of genocide. You're going to starve them out, you know, prevent them from accessing their resources, for example. So, you know, when those sort of issues crop up, it's those people I feel sorry for, not the governments, you know, They're very undereducated people, like the likes of these commissioners. They're giving a task where they've got to go out and enforce the law against all Australians and actually international citizens as well. Any member state who's signed up to the UN or has got treaties with Australia, you know, to respect our law when they come here, respect Australian law when they come here, well, those police have authority over them. But the police do not have authority over the tribal nations, because there's no treaty in place, there's no formal agreement, there's no power-sharing arrangement in place between the so-called coexisting sovereignties, the sovereignty of the Aboriginal people and the gammon quasi sovereignty of what you want to call the Commonwealth of Australia. There is no formal agreement. So the Aboriginal people, and this was shown in the Marindu Yana case as well about crocodiles, when he went out and took a crocodile, a saltwater crocodile, and he was had it in his freezer, and the fisheries come along, or the Queensland Parks and Wildlife come along, and they were going to hang him for taking protected species like saltwater crocodile. But under their law over there in the Gulf, they could eat them animals. They could put them in the freezer. This is living it in the old way. Now, that was a hell of a court case, and it must have cost $1 zillion. But look what the outcome was, you know. Yeah, you can have that. That's yours to eat. Think about it.
1: Yeah, interesting. You know, all that evidence we talked about before, Urulam, you know, the closing the gap progress has been stagnant, let's say. That's not the Productivity Commission this year said it, to heralded a mixture of positive news alongside some serious warnings. For the first time since the national agreement was signed, a target has been met. Over 95% of First Nations children are now enrolled in preschool. However, the data shows that only 3 of the 15 assessed targets are on track, with 4 actually going backwards, including suicide rates and adult imprisonment. So when we talked about that, you know, the great future for Indigenous Australians, well, hang on, you're locking them up, and unfortunately, Indigenous people are self-harming. So, you know, for all the hype, and like I said, it's all the hype of these things. There's a serious issue here that has been neglected for decades, and not only that, a lot more than that in certain areas.
2: Absolutely, you know, it highlights it. But once again, these are statistics that point out, for example, the preschool enrolment. Once again, that's enrolling in an Australian dogma, an Australian way of doing things, an Australian way of seeing how to live and telling you how to live, an Australian way that tokenizes and you know, holds things up for just, you know, just to show that these are the way things are done. But it's not really the way of culture. It's against it. A lot of the processes that are in schools are heavily administrative and not teaching the right ways that all children should be taught. So, you know, how is this a good thing? This is their 3 of their 15. One of those 3 of the 15 is preschool enrollment, and that's in the Australian way. That means you're being indoctrinated into the way they want to do it. And that way of living isn't the way that everyone gets to succeed.
1: And what are the penalties for not enrolling your child into those preschools? I mean, we don't know I'm not up to speed on Centrelink or humane services, whatever they're called, about those. So there might be you know, sort of penalties for not doing that. I'm not too sure. But anyway, we'll come back with some final comments. You're listening to Black Law Tribal Edition right across the planet today. We'll be back after the break.
5: What's good? It's Average Steve. You're tuned into BBM 98.7 FM. Yes, sir.
1: Yeah, welcome back. Some final comments here. Let me start with you first.
2: Yeah, no, as always, you know, the Kaurna Festival is a fantastic cultural event, and it's highlighting the importance of the way of moving forward in sovereignty, which is one option, is certainly the way Yidinji is doing it. So we've always got that offer out there to everybody to contact us and move forward with us.
1: Ganyara, some final comments?
0: I ask everyone, what's the gap? What is the actual physical gap? You know, you tell me what the gap is. Is it a cavern, you know, between the coexisting sovereignties? You know, think about that. You might have to build a bridge. You might have to build a bridge from one sovereignty to the Commonwealth of Australia. Oh, geez, what a shame. That's where the real gap is. The real gap is that you don't have permission to use our country, use our stuff and use our things. So you've got to sort out the gap. And the gap is not these little 15 milestone, gammon, make-believe, feel-good, warm, fuzzy stuff. The gap is no treaty. And going over to Garma doesn't fix the gap, by the way. It never will. It never has. Forget about that. Go and look at the Yidinji way. And I'm starting, the more I look at this, the Yidinji way is the only way to settle the past, secure the future for everyone, including the Australians.
1: That's it for today's show. Thank you for your company. Wherever you are listening to the show, I really do hope that you have a serious think and consideration about sovereignty, and you know, you're probably living it every day, but the expression of sovereignty is through your own nation's ID and laws and customs and traditions, and that's where it's the most powerful. Anyway, Gaya Baragalanyuna, may God's peace be upon you wherever you are listening to the show, in the name of Yeshua, Jesus. He is the way, the truth, and the life. And we'll catch you next week. Okay. All right.

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And one proud and strong was cast in bronze to leave a lasting legacy. Warrior proud and strong was cast in bronze, a lasting legacy.

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1: 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If you just tuned in, welcome to the show. Coming to you via the National Dennis Radio Service with your boy, Bola Maddie. That was Subtribe with Unbelievable. And big ups to Subtribe because they're coming to Gimwe Country. But we're coming to you via the National Dennis Radio Service. And I had the pleasure of catching up with Bola Ray from Subtribe. So we'll be talking to the brother man after one more track of theirs. So we'll be showcasing some of their daily music. They're going to be here Friday, the 7th of August. You mob, if you ain't here, then you're going to miss out on some deadly music. And stay tuned because I'll be catching up with Brother Ray very shortly to talk about, you know, how it all started in the music industry and, you know, why he loves doing it. So without further ado, we're going to get to the next track. This one here is by Subtribe called Womankind. Enjoy.

0: 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And right now I'm catching up with the Daily Brother Man from Subtribe, and that's Ray. How's it going, Ray?
1: Yodafano, yeah, I'm good. Thank you, brother. Thanks for having me, bro.
0: No worries. For our listeners out there, can you let them know who you mob and where you're from?
1: Ooh, yeah, well, I'm Ray. I'm the lead singer for Subtribe. I come from Aotearoa, New Zealand. I've been living here for about 23 years on Darawal Country in the New South Wales region. And so we're coming up your way again on Friday, and really looking forward to it, brother. So yeah, and there's two other Māori boys in the band, and we're bringing the full sound up, so looking forward to it.
0: To Delhi. Now, Subtribe, how did that name come about, and when did you start doing music, my brother?
1: Wow. The name Subtribe is pretty frequently used within our family back home, the Māori people, mm-hmm. Because obviously there are a lot of sub-tribes within tribes and bigger tribes. But we are a smaller tribe that have, you know, reached out to certain parts of the land, mm-hmm. In Australia, and yeah, we've come together as a bit of a musical collective and made our own tribe. And the way our music works is it's very bass heavy, so it's very dependent on the subwoofer. So yeah, it's got two types of sort of meanings in some ways. So
0: I'm just now putting it together.
1: Yeah, that's right, bro. Yeah.
0: Nice. Play on the name for the band, and also the two meanings to the name as well. So.
1: Yeah, to the sound as well.
0: Yeah.
1: So it's got the family meaning, and it's got the sound meaning as well. Bro. Right. So yeah.
0: To Delhi. So, you know, how did it all start for you getting into music?
1: For me personally, I got to take it right back to when I was about 13, maybe 12.
0: Yeah.
1: I was a part of a little rap, like a little rap sort of rat pack, if you would,
0: just yeah.
1: Skaters and, you know, troubled youth back in the old days in a small little town called Opunake in the region of Taranaki in New Zealand.
0: Mm-hmm.
1: And we had a youth group leader that used to do all sorts of awesome stuff for us youth. And, he had a song that he had sort of written for us, and everyone was too shy to rap the lyrics. And I said, I'll give it a crack, bro. And, I gave it a crack, and he recorded it. Everyone loved it. And then he put it on the radio, and it sort of went viral back in those days on the radio station, on the local mob radio station back home. The Korimako Taranaki. That was the name of the radio station. And yeah, a lot of people really liked it, and everyone thought you got something going on there, bro, you know. So I was a rapper at first, you know.
0: Right.
1: I was really in, that was during the 90s, I think that was 95.
0: Yeah,
1: showing my age now a little bit, but yeah. And but I was always grew up on roots reggae music, you know.
0: Yep.
1: The staples were in my household were the obviously Marley.
0: Yep.
1: UB40, Black Uhuru, you know, those real roots foundation sounds of
0: yep.
1: Gladiators and the Jamaican sound. And it always stayed with me, roots reggae music. And it wasn't until I came

0: to Australia mm-hmm. at the age of 21 back in 2004. I ended up joining a reggae band, a covers reggae band, all Māori. It was called This Version, and we used to do a lot of band, a lot of
1: covers,
0: festivals
1: eh?
0: And stuff. Yeah, yeah. It was all covers of Catch a Fire and Fat Freddy's Drop and all the Kiwi bands that we all grew up on.
1: Yeah.
0: And so we drew massive, you know, Māori crowds. And a lot of Kuri would attend these dances too.
1: Oh, deadly.
0: And so that really gave me a bit of confidence to pursue my own sort of journey on music and reggae music and blending the two, the rap and the reggae together. And then we broke up, and then eventually I met up with my bros, Javon, that's on keys for Subtribe, and his little brother, Tommy, who's on guitar for Subtribe, two Māori boys, and they used to be lead singers in their own rights in their own band.
1: Oh, wow.
0: And they weren't doing anything as well, so we thought, no, let's come together and try and make something, just make some songs, really. And then they sounded really good, so we thought, okay, we got something, let's get a horn section. And Nick Minnett, here I am talking to you, we're on our way to Cairns.
1: Too deadly. I can't wait for you boys to be here on the Friday, the 7th of August.
0: Yeah, bro.
1: Got to be a deadly turnout. I heard some of your music. It's, you know, it's that type of style that we up here love, that type of music, especially the mob up in Caranda, because they love reggae music. And we got a lot of rap reggae, bands and groups up here that do that type of stuff. So I think this is going to be a great turnout, my bolla.
0: Oh, that would be amazing, bro. Yeah, we felt a certain connection when we played up at Caranda Roots. It was our first sort of proper festival, you know, and we got a really good reception. I think it was the Brim Whānau as well, the Brim family up there. They're the OGs up there, so we really look up to those fellas. And we had the presence of Julian, who was on drums for us, from Oka. I'm pretty sure Stewie's still around at that time. Rest in peace, Stewie. But we had a good connection with Caranda. I went back a couple more times just as a solo artist, but we never played Cairns. So this is a big one for us to finally come up. And yeah, we've had a lot of family from up your way. You know, hurry up, get to Cairns. So, yeah, we finally made it happen, and Tanks on Friday.
1: Yep.
0: I think there's already been a couple of hundred tickets sold, so hopefully, get in there, family, if you're in and around the area. And, yeah, we can't wait to really bring the full Monty up there. And, yeah.
1: Yeah, sounds mad.
0: Give back the community up there, bro.
1: Yes, that's it. And I saw some of your merch as well, and the combination of Aotearoa, Aboriginal flag, and there's another flag on there. I like that design. And will you be bringing some of that up for Mob to buy?
0: Definitely, yes, definitely, bro. And that design is it's really in your face. When people see it, they go, so that's the sound. And I'm like, yeah, that's the sound. That's the acknowledgement, you know. It's been going really well. So yeah, bringing a whole batch of merch up there. We're really looking to do some vinyl soon as well.
1: Oh wow.
0: That's a bit more of an expensive avenue, that one, but
1: yeah,
0: that's all right. We'll get there soon. We're going to be pumping some new tunes on Friday. We've got a new EP coming out, and we're going to play it for the first time.
1: Yep.
0: And really looking forward to that. And seven piece coming up with the seven piece.
1: Seven-piece band, nice.
0: And, Cinnamon Sun's going to be joining us as well.
1: Cinnamon Sun, shout out to Cinnamon Sun.
0: So, looking forward to seeing some familiar faces up there, my brother, and some not-so-familiar faces too.
1: Yes. Hopefully I could be there. Thanks to the mob at Tanks for hooking us up with a double pass that we're going to give away very shortly.
0: Right.
1: So... For the mob out there listening, you need to write down this number 404-111-416. First one to call will win. So we got to do that very soon.
0: To the winners, let us know who you are and we'll get a photo with you as well.
1: Yeah, TG, don't be ashamed because you might get VIP access to get a quick photo.
0: Hey. That's it. Yeah. All in, fans.
1: That's it, because they'll probably be like, hey, Bob Matty, take us backstage. I don't know about that. But, yeah, if you're feeling lucky, then maybe. We'll see what happens on Friday night. You know, I was talking about the shirt. Like, the flags really stand out and make a statement just by itself, eh?
0: Yeah, brother. Yeah, definitely, bro.
1: And, you know, mad respect to, you know, the family across the way, New Zealand, New Mob. And, you know, it's always... You know, we're in the same boat, if you know what I mean, when it comes to this type of situation that, you know, our people are in. Yeah. But, you know, it is what it is. We just got to move forward with it.
0: And learn from each other too, bro.
1: Yes.
0: You know, definitely learning from you mob here. I mean, especially being here for so long and being connected with such mob for so long, you know. Yeah. Connected with Larry Guduwiwi up in Yolngu country. Me and Larry, we've been working on a music project for a few years.
1: Oh, wow.
0: And it actually gets released on the same day as well.
1: Wow.
0: But that's not to get too mixed up with what we got going on in Club Tribe. But, we have a deep connection with our family here, and we respect it a lot. I mean, there's a lot of Māori that call Australia home as well.
1: Yeah.
0: Especially up in Queensland. So, yeah, we trod very respectfully on your fella's land. And it's a beautiful place. And, yeah, we look forward to, connecting a lot more.
1: And I appreciate that, my brother.
0: This side too, bro.
1: Yeah, together. Yeah, brother. So, living in New South Wales, Queensland or New South Wales?
0: In the state of origin?
1: Yeah, bro.
0: Yeah, I'm Queensland.
1: Oh, no way.
0: Oh, man, since the 80s, bro, my uncles and my mum used to make me stay up.
1: Watch the game.
0: Because the game starts at 10:30 back home.
1: Oh,
0: so
1: really?
0: So on Wednesday nights, and it divides the whole country of New Zealand, bro. Like, when state of origin on, all of a sudden the whole country is, we're all Australian. Like, we all choose a side, and most of us are Queenslanders.
1: Yeah.
0: Because they always had a lot of brothers in the Queensland side. That's why I was, and I used to love Mel Meninga. So Queensland Maroons heart.
1: All right, to Delhi. Now we got that question out of the way. I've got some silly questions I asked the staff to give me, and we'll kick it off, eh?
0: Classic.
1: All right, they said this first one is from Tahani. If you were a sandwich, what would you be and why?
0: Oh! Sandwich? Oh, I'd be a jam sandwich, I reckon.
1: A jam sandwich?
0: Jam sandwich, because I'm sweet as, bro.
1: That's a good one. I might use that as a pickup line. Oh, for a chip.
0: Or honey sandwich, sweet as.
1: Sweet as? Right, that's pretty deadly. That's pretty bad. It's pretty bad. Second question. This one's from Ruby. DC or Marvel?
0: DC or Marvel?
1: Yeah.
0: Marvel.
1: Okay. Marvel, yeah. Which character?
0: Cyclops.
1: Cyclops? Oh. Yeah, he's Marvel. X-Men.
0: Yeah, X-Men, yeah.
1: Oh, I wouldn't have picked Cyclops.
0: Yeah.
1: If you could have any power besides Cyclops in Marvel, what would it be?
0: Oh, that's a good one, actually. Flying would be the one.
1: Flying?
0: Who's the one that flies?
1: In Marvel, damn.
0: Yeah.
1: Naturally flying or tech flying?
0: Naturally.
1: Okay, well, you got, what's his name? Johnny Blaze? No, that's Ghost Rider. Fantastic Four.
0: What's Storm? Storm?
1: Storm flies?
0: No. Yeah.
1: The brother from Fantastic Four. What's his name?
0: I forgot his name.
1: Yeah,
0: so I've got a fly. I've got a, my totem that I was given from the Gulpul clan up north was the Wedgetail Eagle. So oh, I've nice. Got to be able to fly.
1: Be able to fly. Okay. Oh my gosh. I can't even remember who flies in that.
0: We'll say Storm. Storm is the fly.
1: Yeah, Storm. I'm trying to remember the fella from Fantastic Four, the brother. He flies. He goes flame. He's like, flame on.
0: Oh. Man, I haven't watched that for ages. I should be taking a bit more attention to my son's cartoons that he watches all bloody day.
1: I think that's the only fella I know that flies besides Iron Man and Falcon.
0: Iron Man? Why not pick Iron Man? I'm back flipping. I'm going Iron Man.
1: Iron Man. And see, that's maroon colour straight up.
0: Hey. That's not maroon.
1: Nice pick, nice pick. And last question before we go. I got two. If you could go on a date with anybody, dead or alive, famous or non-famous, who would it be and why?
0: Oh, a date? Like a female?
1: A female, male, like it could be just like a get-together.
0: Oh, yeah.
1: You know, like just, oh, let's hang out type of date.
0: Oh,
1: it could be anybody.
0: Bob Marley.
1: Bob Marley. Picking his brain, eh, for musical knowledge.
0: Oh, yeah, definitely. His life coming up in the trenches of Trenchtown and Kingston, getting through that and somehow, you know, persevering for all of the, you know, trials that they had to go through when they were in pure poverty, dirt, poor poverty, and the grind that he had to do to go through Studio One, through Lee Scratch Perry, that journey, and then somehow keeping it all together with all his fame, but keeping the faith in his faith in Rastafari and all that, and keeping it real. I'd love to pick his brain about that and music and all of that. So yeah, and the teachings of, you know, just being humble and he's the man.
1: Yeah, I think I'd do that too. You know, Bob Marley. Mine would be Tupac.
0: Oh,
1: another one, you know what
0: I
1: mean?
0: He's my favorite rapper of all time.
1: Yeah, definitely. Same. Him and Bob, you know, picking their brains would be ideal, you know, just to see their perspective.
0: Yeah, and I could imagine Park would have a lot of questions for Bob too.
1: Yes.
0: He'd have a lot of... When did he pass? 25?
1: Yep, 25. September...
0: 25?
1: 7.
0: And when I listen to some of his lyrics and his songs, it's just like, wow, at 25, I wasn't thinking like that. He was a prophet in his own right.
1: That's right. Like, he was sort of like Bob, right?
0: Yeah. But a bit more aggressive, a lot more aggressive.
1: Yeah, it was a Black Panther in him.
0: I think him and Peter Tosh would have been pretty similar, very militant. But at the same time, Puck could also bring it down and sing songs about his mother and keep your head up to all womankind and stuff like that. Show a lot of vulnerability, but then maybe it's the Gemini in him. Same with me. Like, we just flip out and then bring out stuff like Hit 'Em Up and...
1: Yeah, and then switch
0: and
1: back.
0: I'm from the West Coast in New Zealand, so I definitely sided with the West, with anything that came out of the West.
1: Out of the West.
0: And,
1: yep, that'll be me. Live on the East Coast, but living on the West side. But yeah, you know, gotta love the West Coast. They've paved the way as well for everybody around the world. Hip-hop, you know, any genre. People usually ask, so how did you get into music? It started with rap.
0: that's me too.
1: Yeah.
0: And it was always the West Coast for me. But it wasn't until I got here that I really started opening my ears and my mind up to the East.
1: Yeah.
0: And now that I find them just as bad as themselves, like, some of that boom bap, the earlier, like, Rakim and Big Daddy Kane and all that. Yes. Nas even. I didn't pay them any attention because Tupac was calling them out.
1: Yeah. Big Daddy Kane's another one too, eh?
0: Brooklyn.
1: Yep. And he's got a track with Tupac.
0: Biggie.
1: It's crazy.
0: Biggie Smalls.
1: Yeah, Biggie, the Notorious B.I.G.
0: But the hip-hop that I've been really into over the last probably 10 years is anything that comes from J Dilla. Anything that is inspired from J Dilla.
1: The producer.
0: James Nancy. He had his own crew called Slum Village.
1: Yes.
0: And they sort of, J Dilla himself, but Slum, they really made that really swanky, offbeat, hip-hop drum pattern famous. And you find that a lot of production these days is heavily influenced by some of J Dilla's drum patterns.
1: Yeah.
0: And sort of offbeat, like, it's almost like the more imperfect it is, the more perfect it is type of thing. And we've taken a lot of that influence into the Subtribe sound. If you listen to songs, like our biggest song is Unbelievable, and that one, if you listen to the drum pattern on that, you'll hear a massive J Dilla influence.
1: Same with
0: Drift. And we like that raw. We try not to keep things too perfect and on the bar and on pattern. We like to have it a little bit edgy and raw. We do like some of the island reggae as well.
1: Yeah.
0: We try to appease to some of our family back home and throughout Polynesia that love that style.
1: Yeah.
0: We try keep a happy medium with that raw shit and some of the some of the nice happy go lucky major chords. Type of island reggae a little bit, and I know our black community love that sort of vibe as well. Fellas love a lot of the country too, eh?
1: no doubt.
0: I've just been learning about that, and our mob back home is starting to click on to the country music as well. And I'm starting to like it too. Like back in the day, I would have been like, country? I don't listen to country.
1: That's
0: but
1: good,
0: now, I'm starting to feel it, man. It's got a lot of soul behind it, and
1: yes, it does.
0: It's really catchy.
1: And the main thing is their storytelling is ridiculous.
0: Yeah.
1: It's like, what? I didn't know country was all about this. They're like, you need to get on the country. I was like, oh my gosh, no, I don't. But where?
0: No.
1: I've been listening to country since I started Ian Radio, so it's been 17 years.
0: Wow.
1: Yeah, so
0: you've been radio for 17 years.
1: Yeah, bro. Wasn't a fan of country until I started working in radio. And then I slowly progressed, and then I'm like, oh, I like this country song. They're like, really? I'm like, you gotta like all genre of music.
0: Man.
1: If you don't like music, I don't know what you're talking to me.
0: Yeah. Well, that's the thing, eh? Like when you start diving into music, like as a passion,
1: mm-hmm.
0: whether you're a musician or a radio host or whatever, you start to respect every genre.
1: Yes.
0: Well, not every single genre, but like every genre, you can feel why their fan base follow it.
1: So true.
0: And yeah.
1: No worries, my brother. Yeah. Last question. Any advice for the younger generation that may get into the music industry or any career?
0: Yeah, oh man. I think really sticking to your guns, sticking to your sound. You know, whatever the main passion is, don't change it. You can tinker with it, and like let's say reggae, my family or some people were like, nah, reggae isn't gonna be popular, and it's not gonna make you rich, and it's not gonna make you famous, and all that shit. I was like a big one, and like nah, just that's my passion. I can't change it, and I don't want to be famous anyway. I don't want to be rich, but like it's embedded in you. Whatever you love, stick to that. And another one is building relationships with people along the way really helps. You never know who you're going to meet throughout music, and building those relationships and sticking with these good relationships has really helped with us, you know, knowing who's really behind you and who ain't. It always comes back around. So a lot of the people that we stuck with for years back in the day are still with us.
1: They are
0: the ones that really have your back and really are passionate about your music and will tell you straight up whether it sounds not so good or good, but they'll leave it up to you to make that final decision. And they won't leave you, even if you don't go with their decision or their likes, you know what I mean? So, yeah. Sorry, raved on a bit there, but yeah.
1: Nah, you're on, my bro. Any advice is good advice, and, you know, and that's your perspective, and thank you for your kind words, my brother.
0: Bless up, bro. Thank you, brother. Thanks for having me, man.
1: Nice, thank you. And before I let you go, can you introduce your new song?
0: Yeah, no worries. Our new song is called For the Land. It's very self-explanatory, really. For the whenua, we call it the whenua. Our whenua has gone through a lot of mamai, a lot of hurt over many years. Everyone knows that. So this is sort of giving back a bit of consciousness to our land, our Mother Earth, and we have to look after her as much as we can, even if we are living in the city or not, doing our best. And I hope you enjoy it. For the Land, we're going to be playing it for the very first time on Friday night. Hope you all can attend and hear it for the first time, and much love.
1: To Daddy, my brother, and for your chance to win a double pass, give us a call, 40-411-416.
0: Woo! Thanks, family. See you there.
1: Thanks, brother. You have a good day, eh?
0: Let's go. You too, bro.

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Bull and Maddie here on BBM 98.7 FM by the National Dennis Radio Service. You heard it here first, Subtribe. And they're going to be here in Gimoy Country on the 7th of August, which is this Friday, you most. So make sure you cup yourself some tickets. And, you know, they're from the raw, roots-driven frequencies of our Tararoa, New Zealand comes Subtribe. So big ups to the Bullers that's coming to Gimoy. And like I said, for your chance to win, to call now 404-1416. 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And it shows starts at 7:15. Standing only, Flavors of India, full bar as well. So they're going to be deadly mad combinations of deadly music for them, mob. So we're going to go with this next one here from Subtribe to get you in the feel for them coming this Friday. Let's go.

I'll be real. Welcome back to the show of Bola Matter here on BBM 98.7 FM and showcasing Subtribe. And big ups to the whānau there, Bola Ray from Subtribe, coming on and having a yarn with me today. He'll be here Friday with the band, seven-piece band, that is. And just a reminder, it is a R18 event. So you mob that going, make sure you come to Tanks 5 this weekend. It's going to be lit. And big ups to the boys coming this way and putting on a deadly show for the mob. So this will be like their second time, I guess, to Far North Queensland. The first one was at Karanda Roots. Deadly yarn there with the brother. And hopefully we get to, go backstage, get a photo with the brother, man, as well, and the band. So get to meet the other boys as well. So Subtribe is coming to Gimwa Yuma. Make sure you cop yourself some tickets, ticketlink.com.au, or you can check out by giving them a call on 1-800-855-835 as well. You can get your tickets there. And make sure you follow Subtribe as well on their socials. Check out BBM socials to find their page if you want to follow them as well. And they got some deadly merch coming up as well. So if you remember the Aotearoa flag, the Jamaican flag, and also the Aboriginal flag, that is Subtribe. That's their logo. So they're bringing up some merch as well. So make sure you get some merch from them as well. I'll leave with this last track here from Subtribe, Te Waka. And I hope you've enjoyed. This one has a lot of meaning behind it as well. And this was released this year. You can check out their music on all social platforms, so Spotify, YouTube. They got some daily film clips there as well. So without further ado, I'll leave with this daily track. They'll take us out for this week. And it's going to be one hell of a night on Friday, 7th of August. 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

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I won't be young.

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0: It's round 22 for the 2026 AFL Premiership season for AFL Indigenous Broadcasting, with the Adelaide Crows taking on Richmond, live from Garner Lands at Adelaide Oval, with your callers, Eugene Warrior and Terry McAuliffe, with tonight's expert commentary from Shane Tongeary. 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
1: Oh yes, very good evening and welcome to our national broadcast live from the magnificent Adelaide Oval, Saturday night under lights. Best seats in the house too, if I can say so myself. It is the round 22 clash of the Toyota AFL Premiership season, and it's a home side, the Adelaide Crows, sitting comfortably up against the little brothers from Sydney in the GWS Giants. Eugene Warrior here in the host chair, one of your co-callers tonight, and we've got a great lineup for you, and as I said, it's the best seat in the house. And we'll get to the gentleman to my one to my left and one to my right very shortly. But before I do go any further, I wish to acknowledge and pay respect to the traditional owners of the land here at the Adelaide Oval. I also wish to acknowledge the traditional owners right across the country where this program is broadcast to. It's great to have your company wherever you may be listening to this evening. Well, I did say we did have a great lineup, and we certainly do in the box tonight to call all the action. I look no further to the man to my right. He played four games in 1994 for the Adelaide Crows. He also played in the first ever Indigenous All-Stars versus the Pies back in 1993 in Darwin. Talk of a man who played at Centrals and South Adelaide. A speedster with a cracking left foot. I'll speak of a man that won, and I'll get to my other co-caller shortly, but a man that can't give us a crowd number to save himself. Mr. Shane Tongeary. Tonga,
2: thank you very
1: welcome,
2: much.
1: Welcome, brother.
2: Appreciate you.
1: How's this crowd coming in nicely?
2: Yes, it is. I mean, it took a while for me to get in the door today. I got in really early because I wanted to set the family out with a couple of seats early. So I was in at 5 as the doors opened. So it was nice to come in. I estimate the crowd then to be around about 10,000 on the members.
1: To 20,000.
2: To 20. 10 to 20.
1: Nah, it's good to have your company tonight, Tonga. We look forward to all your expert commentary this evening for this big clash. And a man to my left, it's probably Tonga, I reckon this bloke would have some shares in NIRS. He's been part of the furniture for so long, been calling in South Australia. He's one of the best race callers and the host of Racing.com and the voice of SA Racing. I speak of the great Terry McAuliffe. T-Mac, welcome.
3: Yeah, thank you, Huge. Thank you, Tongas. Voice probably not as great as it once was. Well, certainly not after
1: we'll have
3: the week.
1: You tonight, mate.
3: It's been a tough week. Haven't been 100%. And my teammate, John Kelton's away on holidays up in Darwin. He was there for the Darwin Cup last Monday, and he's got a holiday place up there with his wife, Sharon. So he's up there enjoying himself, and I've been down here toiling away solo, virtually.
1: In this cold, miserable weather. He'd love to be up in Darwin. But, hey, look, absolute pleasure to have your company as well. We've got the best best caller and the best co-caller, or the best, not the best co-caller, the best expert commentator.
2: Specials.
1: And Mr. Shane Tongeary. And I'll tell you what, gentlemen, what a big week it has been in footy, if we can fucking steal someone's phrase. And let's get to the game so far. And we go back to Thursday night. It was the Dogs against the Kangaroos. And for some people, Team Mac and Tonga, I reckon it was probably an upset with the Roos getting up by 23 points. LDU had 31 and 2. Paul Curtis kicked 4. Harry Sheasel 29. Jack Darling kicked 2. Mate, they were all over the Western Bulldogs Thursday night.
2: Yeah, they were actually very good and very nice to watch. And, you know, you could see the way that they played their game. They were definitely putting the pressure on the Western Bulldogs, who we've seen the Western Bulldogs in the top eight. But, they sort of folded. And the way that the Kangaroo boys just got around themselves and scoring goals at will there for a while, it was good to watch.
1: Certainly was. And Caleb Daniel had 33 also. And For the Doggies, T-Mac, Richards had 28, Kennedy kicked 2, Bontempelli had 25 and also kicked a snag as well. But
3: bitterly disappointing loss for the Bulldogs as they, you know, try to consolidate a place where, well, they top six is beyond them now. They've burnt that after that loss on Thursday night. For North, what do we make of their season? Well, right at the moment, they're equal 11th on the table with St Kilda, GWS, with only percentage separating the three teams. So, you know, there's been that chat with the fact that Alistair Clarkson's been there. Has he been there long enough now to see them perhaps, you know, push up and play finals football? But I think ultimately when you look at this season and how competitive it is on the ladder, I think it's been a pass mark, to be brutally honest.
2: And, you know, you can see the way that I watched them talk after with the BT walk around, which was quite entertaining. But the way that the boys just got around them, that they're all smiling and they're all talking. So, you know, if we're not in it this season, at least we're giving it a crack, you know, and we can see what was going to set ourselves up for next year. So, look, keep your eyes open for the Kangaroos next year.
3: I think that's the point, Tom. It's like, you know, I think pass mark this season, but next season you've got to demand a bit more in a very, very tough competition to make, you know, to make leeway, to make ground. We've seen Melbourne do it this year. Fremantle, you know, they're going to finish minor premiers, but it's not easy to make that jump.
1: Yeah, it certainly is. And just having a look, it's the second time since 2020 that North Melbourne has never been behind in a game. So certainly an impressive stat there for the Kangaroos. But the other thing is there's been a lot of talk around Alistair Clarkson. He gets them up for some games, then he just drops and, you know, they have some real horrible losses, but then they have some great wins like they did on Thursday night. And like you just said, T-Mac, I think what they're doing, it's a pass mark for now. Come 2027, that's where they need to really hit their straps and make some finals.
3: Yeah, 100% right. So that was Thursday night. Friday night, I wasn't expecting what happened.
1: Oh, Friday night, that was unbelievable. And it was our NRS call team of Jacko the Riddler and the three-time Brisbane Lions Premiership player in the great Darryl White that called that game. And I'll tell you what, that was to the tune of 67 points, if you don't mind, Tonga. Will Ashcroft, or the Ashcroft boys, Will had 39, Levi had 27, Lockie Neal 35, but it was absolute goal scorers. Loman 5, Logan Morris 4, Charlie Cameron 3, and Eric Hipwood 2.
3: Just before you go to Tonga's for his comments on some of the players, because you mentioned Will Ashcroft with 39, I think you said.
1: Yep.
3: That's his eighth consecutive game where he's had 30-plus.
1: It's ridiculous, isn't it?
3: Wow.
1: But my question is, do you put a tag on him, T-Mac? Do you have a run with player? But then you release Lockie Neal, you release McGluggage, you release Berry, you release Levi.
3: Yeah.
1: You know, it's
3: a great team.
1: Someone's bound to pick up the slack if one of those boys gets tagged.
2: Yeah, I thought Hawthorne were probably going to be in this game, and you know they've played some really good footy this year. But just to see them fold the way they did, I mean, also you know you can't go away from Lions being at their home deck. But I mean, Lockie Neal just turn it on. He's just the way he's just like a Rolls Royce. He's just through the middle. He's just, you know, he gives it off to the young lads and away they go. It's great to watch. You know, Ashcroft is just, you know, both those boys just dynamic.
1: And off the back of that disappointing loss against your boys, T-Mac, the Mighty Blues last week, the Brisbane Lions, there was a bit of talk through the week about the distraction that Lockie Neal went to the Collingwood Football Club for a tour. 67 points a win suggests that it didn't have an impact on this week, and that's not a lingering effect for Lockie Neal and the Lions.
3: Yeah, look, it was quite unbelievable what happened last Saturday night with Carlton's victory over Brisbane. I mean, Brisbane were running hot going into that game as well.
1: Eight in a row.
3: So, you know, like, you knew that they were going to bounce back. I've got to say, though, Hawthorn almost had, like, inside 50s, that the levels were quite competitive. You know, Brisbane might have had maybe 10 to 15 more inside 50s at various times late in the game, but the margin had blown wide open. Hawthorn were just breaking down every time they went inside 50.
2: Absolutely. And the way that the structure he's got set up, you know, they come to life when it comes to the end of the season. You know, Lions are going to be on. They're on every time. So we know that they're going to be in the game. All of a sudden, you have a breakdown like they did against Carlton. Carlton had, you know, 24 shots, you know, at goal. You know, for the way they scored the 24 was extraordinary. They just set their players up. And when there was a couple of lucky shots, but at the end of the day, it's like lucky shots end up being you having shots at goal. So, look, well done to Carlton, but, geez, I'll tell you what, the Lions, they turn it on when they go back home.
3: The two big goal kickers that you mentioned as well, Loman, he is an absolute star. So he kicked 5, and he didn't have a great start to the game either. He gave away a couple of free kicks in the first quarter, but he is just unbelievable. And Logan Morris, goodness me, what a player he is.
2: He just clunks balls out of nowhere, just goes, he's got no fear of a pack. He goes in, just goes for the for the mark. Once he takes that opportunity to actually take that mark, if he doesn't get it to ground, where your small forwards come like Charlie Cameron, I thought Hipworth was pretty good in his way, but Rayner just floats through, and they can score at will.
3: Yeah, correct. So many options.
1: Oh, absolutely. And today at the MCG, it was the Demons that got over the line by 4 points against the Dockers. We didn't expect, if you're a Melbourne supporter, you would expect they'd come to the party and play some footy. They're playing some really good footy. Won by 4 points, 17-11, 113 to 17-7, 109 against the Dockers. Cozzy Pickett had 27 disposals, Bowie 24. And then the goal scorers, Amos, and this is the funny thing, like as much as Fremantle lost, the big three-headed monster up there, Amos had 5, Voss had 3, and Tracy had 2. Dudley also chipped in with 2 goals as well. But look, they're, as much as Fremantle lost, there's still some really good signs for the Dockers going forward.
3: What an amazing shootout. And the old Lee Matthews Fury got beaten today, first team to 100 wins. Frio actually got to 100 first, and then Melbourne, with the last few scores of the game, also got over 100 and got up and won the game. But both teams have been scoring like that all year, and you've got to acknowledge the job the big fella Stephen King has done at Melbourne.
1: Oh, outstanding job, Tonga.
2: Yeah, look, I watched that the last two quarters of that game, and the way Harris Petty just put himself from the back line, put himself in the forward line, and it was the way that they structured that. They knew that they were going to get it forward. They had, Sharp was really, really good in the way that he got the ball, but

0: then come back, and it was like, it was back and forth.
1: Must have been an amazing time to watch.
0: It was a great last quarter. It was so entertaining.
1: I was just checking the scores, like, from the races, and all day, it was just high-scoring football. And they just basically went, you know, toe-to-toe all day long.
0: It was like title fighters, just for the last hit. Yes. And I was going to smack
2: Muhammad
0: you.
2: Muhammad Ali style, isn't it?
0: It was awesome.
1: Well, Muhammad Ali could do it all. He could go the distance, but he could put you down as well.
0: But he was always talking about it. He'd tell you, I'm going to put you down on the third, and you're going down.
1: Yeah, I love the great man.
2: And then today also at the SCG, it was the Sydney Swans by 97 points. That game would have only just finished not too long ago. But it was the Sydney Swans, 26-11, 167 to 10-10-70. The Swans are just marching along nicely. And just having a look, Errol Goulden up to his old tricks again, had 39 disposals. Blakey, 28 off halfback. James Jordan, 26 for Port Adelaide. Jace Burgoyne, 34 disposals. That's probably his highest disposal game for his career. Willem Drew had 31. And then Curnow kicked 5.
1: I was going to ask you that because he was leading the Coleman going into this round.
2: And I reckon he just extended because Nick Watson didn't have a good game on Thursday night. So an extra couple of goals there for Curnow. Whitlock, the youngster for Port Adelaide, also kicked 3, and Durden 2 for Port Adelaide. But positive signs for the Swans there, Tonga.
0: Absolutely. Look, Sydney are just starting to really turn it on. I mean, obviously taking on Port Adelaide with those injuries, but in the end of the day, you know, Curnow's found himself a nice spot. He, you know, scoring 5 and coming into the game. You know, when he first started with Sydney, he's coming from Carlton, he was like the main man, you know, for Carlton. But now he's like having to find his spot. But he's now starting to take those marks, lead ups, and he's really being that power forward that Sydney need.
1: Took him a little bit of time to really adjust to the Sydney game style, perhaps, or to settle into the Sydney team, but he's well and truly settled in now.
0: Certainly has.
2: Absolutely. And there's only 30 seconds to go at GMHBA Stadium down in Geelong, and it's the Cats by 61 points over the Bombers, 111 to 50. And as we turn our attention to the ladder, as we've spoken about, Fremantle can't lose top spot. Sydney Swans, Fremantle minor premiers. Sydney Swans are second. Hawks are third. Lions go up to fourth, but potentially we'll lose that tonight if the Adelaide Crows do get up over the Tigers tonight. Melbourne have slotted into fifth spot. Adelaide sitting in sixth at the moment. Geelong seventh. Western Bulldogs 8. Collingwood 9. And T-Mac, your boys are sitting 10th. Let's have a look at I've had a look at some of the sides that can compete. Geelong probably have the easiest run home. They've obviously beaten Essendon. Next week they've got North Melbourne, and the week after they've got Richmond.
1: Yeah.
2: You would say that's going to be the three wins there for them. Sydney, they've beaten Port Adelaide today. They've got Essendon and North Melbourne for the next two games. Looking at Hawthorn, so Fremantle have obviously lost today. They've got Crows Thursday night away or in Optus, and Carlton away for the last game of the year. That's probably an easier sort of a run, you would think so. I reckon they may get the chocolates over the Crows, although they did go over there and beat West Coast when they had that loss against Port Adelaide in the showdown very dismally. But, you know, the Saints as well. Like, there's the St Kilda have got Carlton tomorrow, Richmond the following week, and then the Suns have lost 10 in a row, team. We called them when they were, I think they were 6 in a row. They lost their last 6. That was their 7th loss that we called. Disappointing, but
1: after round one.
2: Who misses out? Who makes the top four in your eyes?
1: Yeah, well, I've looked at the top four, so I'm happy to say that, Frio, we know, will finish top. And they've got the Crows at home next week, like you touched on, and then Carlton away. The Crows can beat them next week, but I'm going to back them in to win their last two games, Frio. And look, there's no pressure on them, but the only little pressure they do have is they've actually lost a couple of games lately, which they, you know, you don't want to keep losing games going into a finals series, but, you know, they are the minor premiers. Sydney, they're sitting second. They've got Essendon away and North at home. So they're going to win both those games, Sydney. So they are going to finish second. So there's your top two. Frio top, Sydney second. So who finishes third and fourth? Hawthorn, Collingwood at home, West Coast away. Happy to back them in, Hawthorn. So they go to 66. So they will finish, in my opinion, third. So then it's the battle for fourth spot. And I think it'll be the Brisbane Lions that finish fourth.
2: What do you got, Tonga?
0: Yeah, I'm with you with the top three. I'm hoping the Crows will come across the line and, you know, just have a little bit of an

0: upset against Freo.
1: So that's the game you need, Tonga.
0: That's the one that I think that's obviously that's the game we'll have to watch out. If it's not the Crows, yeah, you're right, definitely Brisbane. The fact is that you're going to have, these teams are going to be, it's going to be a solid top four.
1: So if it finishes like that, though, so Freo, one play four, yes. So Freo will have to host the Brisbane Lions.
2: Yes.
1: Wowee.
2: And then, well, it depends. What was your top four? Freo, Sydney, Hawthorn, Brisbane.
1: Yeah. So Sydney host Hawthorn.
2: And if Sydney win that, they get a home prelim final. If Fremantle beat Brisbane, they get a home prelim final. So then there won't be a prelim final in Melbourne.
1: And if Brisbane happen to beat Freo, they get the prelim as well.
2: So
1: there's
2: potentially no final, prelim final in Melbourne. In the holy grail of the MCG.
0: Absolutely.
2: Wow, Melbourne won't know what to do with themselves.
1: Would the AFL allow that?
2: Sure. You have to reward the side, otherwise you're not going to finish first. Or
1: once upon a time, was it in the contract that you had? MCG?
2: I did hear that, team.
1: I'm not sure. I'm just bringing up the question.
2: Yeah, I did hear that there was part of it had to be one final had to be played per week during the. Mm. So, yeah, it's an interesting...
0: It is a national final. So, look, it is interesting. You know, we are all playing in all states. But, you know, and this was always going to happen one day that, we may have a top five of interstaters.
1: Well, we look correct because the Crows are the other one that are right in contention. So, and it's appeared that way all season. You know, Freo, Benchmark, Brisbane, the back-to-back premiers... Sydney were always going to be there. So there's three of the top four. They were always going to be the interstate clubs away from Melbourne.
2: Top four, Tonga?
0: Well, I had Crows, hopefully with the fingers crossed. But, yes, I've got to ride the wave with the Crows because it's obviously the little heartstring. But
1: so that would be interesting, though, Tonga. You've got the Crows finishing fourth. So to get fourth, they've probably got to beat Freo next week.
0: Freo.
1: Then they'll have to go back and play them a fortnight, 3 weeks later in a first final.
0: Look, it's an upside down game. This year, I mean, you can travel these days and actually still come off with a chocolate, and it all depends on how and what the game pans out to be like. Because I mean, tonight. Let's take, for example, Richmond come out and they can play a different type of brand of football. It could turn the Crows differently. So, who knows?
2: Absolutely. It's an enthralling... The next couple of weeks is going to be real challenging for sides. And look, I reckon my top three are secure. Fremantle, Sydney, Brisbane.
1: Brisbane
2: will go to third. I reckon Brisbane, they've got... they beat Hawthorn. They've got Gold Coast next week. And then they've got Collingwood.
1: You think Hawthorn will slip up?
2: I reckon Hawthorn will go potentially fourth, fifth or sixth. Hawthorn, they've got Collingwood. Yes, they'll beat West Coast, but Collingwood will be a tough one for them. Mm. So, my fourth, I reckon Geelong will sneak into fourth, and then fifth or sixth will be out of Adelaide and Hawthorn.
1: Gee, you've really thrown it.
2: Throw it out there.
1: You've thrown something out.
2: Throw it out there.
1: And it's come down like not how I expected.
2: Nah, that's all good. 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
3: Oh, we're now only a couple of weeks away from the AFL Final Series, and the great Shay Cockatoo Collins has been with us each week, brought to you by the NBN. G'day, Shay. How are you going?
4: Hey, Baz. I'm well. Thank you.
3: A reliable home internet connection helps people learn, work, connect, and participate more fully in their communities. Creates, Shay, greater opportunities across school, work, social life, even sport that we talk about tonight. Let's unpack that a little bit more, Shay. What are the benefits of having a good home internet connection?
4: Well, Baz, what a good connection provides is you have access to the rest of the world. This is what we tell people, and they understand that because there are a lot of mob out there that do have their own connection, and so it's not as if we're starting off from scratch, but there's what we don't want is the haves and have-nots in some of these regions. But for me, I can tell you, Baz, of mine at home, I love the Eagles, not the West Coast Eagles, mind you. No, that's right. I love the Eagles. Don Henley and Glenn Frey, they passed away.
3: Yep.
4: They've got an Australians Eagles band that tours around overseas, but also when they come back to Australia. I bought tickets online, and I wouldn't have been able to do that unless I had my home connection. So I got in before it was sold out, and I think I got a good price too, $45 a head. So
3: very nice. Got in early with the NBN connection and got a good price.
4: I got in early. For our listeners out there, you can stream your footy through it, your football, whatever your team is. For some of us, your team might not be there in September, so you got a lot of spare time.
3: Yeah.
4: Yes. Oh, what a terrible year for some of us. Anyway, do your school assignments online. Teachers now and schools now email the student. So it's a lot more work-like rather than in our day where they said, here's a piece of paper, here's a book, go and do a 500-word assignment. These days, each student, this is why I know through the three boys, that they would send their work plan every day, every week, every month. This is what is required of you. This is your homework. I mean, it makes it much easier. For here for work, sometimes I'm on my location. It's about an hour and a half from where I live to where I work. A couple of days I might stay at home, and so I do my Teams meetings quite efficiently through my NBN connection there, network there. Zoom, you can conduct Zoom. You're not isolated from your home and family, so social media is a big part these days. You know, I'm not an influencer, but I see there are a lot out there. I think Jono's an influencer.
3: Yes. Is it? You could be if you wanted to be.
4: Like Facebook and I don't know what else. What else do they have, Baz? I think my son's got Instagram.
3: Yeah, all those. X, yeah, I think know, X I is another one. They're all
4: X. Over. No, I'm not on any of those.
3: No,
4: thank God, it's just a distraction. I've got to say for me.
3: Yes.
4: I don't want to disparage the listeners out there, but for me, I've got too much going on anyway. But also, you can apply for jobs. You can. There's so many things, Baz.
3: Just, well, that's the important
4: so
3: part
4: many
3: of
4: opportunities that has opened up.
3: Yeah, it's an important part of connectivity, is what you're saying. I mean, and particularly when it comes to workspaces in Zoom and what you spoke about earlier. So that's why it's so important. It's been great to chat to you again, Shay. No doubt about that. Finals is coming up, and you mentioned the Eagles in amongst that chat. And I'll never forget the semi-final in 1996 when you played for the Bombers and kicked four against them, and we won. You remember it. Shay, this is how my brain works. It's been great to have you chat and join us again on the National Indigenous Radio Service. Of course, we go right across Australia, you know that. And we will speak to you again, Shay, next week.
4: Good on you, Baz. All right, see you guys.
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2: Yes, welcome back to the Adelaide Oval. Saturday night, under lights, the crowd is rolling in nicely. Over on the left of our dial, up on the magnificent hill, the crowd is just starting to get settled on that hill. And I tell you what, we'll turn our attention to this game, gentlemen. And last week it was Adelaide Crows by 72 points against the Bombers, but it was the Tigers, 11 point winners over the West Coast Eagles, and one of their young stars who we can't wait to see live in action here is Sammy Lawler. He was unstoppable last week, Tonga.
0: Yeah, no, he just reminds me so much of Dusty, just the in and out and up and about and just gets it going. And I think it was a little bit of a highlight reel where they showed Dusty doing something in his prime, and then it was just like it was almost a mirror image of him, and geez, it just looks good for the Tigers.
2: Right now, T-Mac, you would say that young Sammy Lawler is Dusty Martin minus the tattoos at the moment, wouldn't you?
1: Yeah, that's right, exactly right. They'll probably come. They all seem to get them these days.
2: Get the stickers on. Just having a look at the Adelaide Crows. Laird, O'Brien, Berry, Peatling come in. Borlase out injured. Nankervis out injured. Saligo and McAndrew are managed.
1: What's the story with Borlase as well? Because the last time we worked together, we spoke about the season he is having, and he's continued to build on that as well. But so it was unfortunate to see him go off last week. It looked a bit precautionary to me, but I'm not quite sure. How long are they saying?
0: Yeah, I think it was around about a 2 or 3 week break.
1: Okay.
0: So I think that will lead him into just a spell just to get him going. But look, he'll fit straight back in.
1: Yeah.
0: He's just that type of player. And look, you have a look at the back line of the Crows, you know, bringing in Laird and, you know, looking at Worrell and McLennan. He's just having a look at how they're set out. Cummings is having a good year too, but they could slot him back in. That's not an issue.
2: Yeah, and then for the Tigers, Steely Green comes in and Judson Clark. Luke Trainer out with suspension. Just a little hit in the stomach last week to his West Coast opponent. And Sam Cumming, the SA boy, the former North Adelaide young boy, he's out for the rest of the year with suffering syndesmosis injury last Sunday. So, look, I was very impressed with what Richmond had to offer last week. So, we'll see what they do, but what are you thinking in terms of matchups, Tonga?
0: Yeah, well, I've got a couple of matchups. I think, look, Dawson's just—he's just one of these players that they just need to make sure that he's going to be, managed and looked after. Because all of a sudden, you break off of him, and then you have a look at how he gets the ball down the ground. But Tarantino's going to actually look at how he's going to actually play this this game of football with him, and he's got the skill to run with him, which he's got the power. So we'll see how that pans out. I also like Tex Walker and Miller in the forward line, and the other one's Warren Hott. I think Hodge he's just had a really good little season this year so far. And I think Worrell may find he might be a bit of trouble.
2: Yeah, Taj Houghton's not a bad player, and he's comes from a good stock. His father used to, Trent Houghton, played for Collingwood and the Carlton many, many years ago. Look, it's certainly going to be a really good contest here. And what do you think of the ruck duel with Nankervis and Rolly O'Brien, who certainly hasn't played much footy, comes back in, T-Mac?
1: Yeah, they would have had plenty of battles against one another, though, over the journey, Nankervis and O'Brien. So they'll know each other's games back to front. In fact, we have a look. Nankervis tonight, he's game number 189. And for Rolly O'Brien, game number 148. So they would have had many battles and would know the little secrets of, each other's game, and should be a good battle. Looking forward to it.
2: Yeah, certainly is. And look, we're only 5 minutes away from kickoff here at the Adelaide Oval. Crowd is just starting to roll in. We're going to take our final break before we kick off with the great T-Mac that'll lead us away. 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
2: Yes, welcome back to the Adelaide Oval. There's the Adelaide Crows up against the Tigers, and we're only a couple of minutes away from kickoff. The toss of the coin hasn't been done yet, but I'll go to you first, Tonga. What are you looking forward to tonight? What's going to take your fancy tonight?
0: Oh, look, I think, Tex Walker having over 700 goals, I think he's a powerhouse, and just the way he sets a structure up for the forward line. I'm really interested, obviously, with the ruck duo coming in and giving the young fella McAndrew a break and bringing Rolly O'Brien in for his a game this year. Look, Calamachi off that half-back line will be interesting to see as well. Look, knowing how all the Tigers are going to line up and, you know, what can Campbell, and have a look at half those the players that we've got there, Banks, and they're looking through the midfield. And Lynch, is a powerhouse. You know, he could actually kick four or five goals and change the dynamics of their structure too. So, look, I think for me it's got to be the midfield. It's, again, get the ball out. What's the structure look like? And then they can, you know, certainly work from there.
2: It's, it generally is a battle of the midfields, T-Mac. And looking up forward, they'll more so the Adelaide Crow or the Richmond Tigers, they'll have their work cut out for them with the big fellas up forward. You've got Phil Thorpe, Walker. But also, you got your small guys. You've got Keys up there. You've got Rankin. Yeah, Rochelle will certainly do some damage. So
1: they can all hit the scoreboard, can't they? How thrilling was it last week to see those young fellas kick their first goal for the Crows, though? And the excitement that generated in the last term. So I think we had...
2: Oscar Ryan?
1: Yeah, Oscar Ryan in his debut game. We also had Ludewijk in his debut game kick a goal. And, of course, Hall Kahan, who's been a bit of a revelation this year since being picked up by the Crows. He kicked his first major as well. So that was absolutely outstanding.
2: And he's actually re-signed the pre-season or the mid-season pick-up, Paul Kahan. He's actually re-signed with the Adelaide Crows, so it's good to see.
1: I wonder if his uncle might be here tonight, David Hall, who trains in Hong Kong these days. Because Hong Kong, they're having a month off, as they do this time of year, from racing. So David Hall will be away from the office as such, and he may well be here at Adelaide Oval for the first time watching his nephew in action.
0: Fair enough. And he's actually got, from the back line, he's now coming in the forward line. It sounds good. But, I mean, it's interesting because I watched that game last week with the Crows, and I watched young Ludewijk, his parents in the grandstand. Yeah. He's giving themselves a little bit of a kiss.
1: Yeah, the old kiss cam.
2: Oh, why not?
0: It was awesome to watch.
1: Fantastic.
2: They've probably done so much for the young men. You know, the parents do a lot of hard, you know, don't really... They go unrecognised, don't they? The driving around of taking their sons or daughters to the respective footy games. But Adelaide Crows did win the toss. Jordan Dawson did win it and going to the southern end. So to the right of your dial. And before we do kick off, T-Mac, who are you tipping tonight, mate?
1: I think the Crows, in racing terminology, from barrier to box, I think they'll lead it every quarter. If the weather stays away, because there has been rain heading our way, but I don't know how far away it is. We've been lucky all day. I'd say the Crows are going to win by a minimum of 8 goals.
2: Minimum of 8 goals?
1: Yeah.
2: Tonga?
0: Yeah, I reckon...
2: Hang on. I'm a little bit scared to ask Tonga, because he might give you...
0: 6 to 12
2: goal window
1: spread.
2: Team back.
1: Why don't you ask me about the crowd? How much...
2: Who do you reckon, Tonga?
0: Yeah, Crows by about 6-7 goals.
2: I think I'm around about that. I reckon about 45 points, I reckon. So 6-7 to Tonga. We're ready to go here at the Adelaide Oval. And to kick us off, here's a great Terry McAuliffe.
1: So as we expected, Nankervis and O'Brien, they go to battle, and O'Brien probably got his hand on the ball first. Dawson, the skipper, socketed it off the ground. It nearly went to young Taylor, went through his hands. Chance for Taranto. He gets a hand pass away. So Banks now, an off half back. Broad goes out to the wing, through hands, and goes out of bounds. I think it's going to be a ball in, is it? Yes, it will.
2: I see that.
1: Now, it was almost going to be last disposal, but it'll be a ball in. So wing. Eastern side of Adelaide Oval, game just underway. So again, O'Brien with Nankervis. And Riley O'Brien did okay, but so did Nankervis, and he got a hand pass away, and now Richmond have a chance to go down towards their 50. That's a terrific mark, though, taken on the last line of defence there by Cumming.
2: So Cumming, what's on that Telstra logo, on that 50, on that outer side, spears the ball down, and the big cheers are for the big ruckman and Riley O'Brien. Been a long time between drinks for the big man. On his right foot, drives the ball down, looking in the Phil Thorpe direction, can't get his hands on it. Now the ball is in congestion. The umpire will come in and throw it up.
1: Phil Thorpe.
2: Would have been a good touch early for him. Zachy Taylor was that player on the bottom of the pack. Umpire throws it back up. Lawler to Rechko, smothered by Rankin. And we'll have a boundary throw in on that. Out of side, right in front of the Foss Williams grandstand. Conditions, the deck's actually looking great, Tonga, isn't it?
0: Yeah, it's looking really good. I did have a look at the rain. The rain forecast looks like it's going to come through around about the second quarter.
1: Okay, so we are going to get it mid-game here. So the ball comes back in again. Ruck contest, O'Brien and Nankervis. It's going to be the Tigers that win the ball, and they kick the ball down. Now Lynch with a big fly, nearly took it, went through hands. LaFalle comes in to help, though. Good work though by the Crows. They share it around. Michael Lanny eventually got it away, and now Hall Kahan. He finds Big O'Brien with another mark.
2: Second disposal for the big man on that outer side. A couple of metres inside the boundary. On his right foot again. In the field thought direction. Could have got a push in the back. Taylor sees it over the boundary line in front of Loston. We're about 55 metres around from the Adelaide Crows goal. Kicking to the southern end. Beautiful conditions here. Deck is pristine as it always is.
1: Yeah, what a ground it is. Ben Miller with Phil Thorpe. So Miller's 198, Phil Thorpe 201. So it's height-wise a pretty good matchup. As Nankervis does really well from that ruck contest. He got it away to Lawler, who gave it to Taranto. They're sharing it around well here, the Tigers. Ralph Smith now a hand pass further afield. LaFalle, what can he do here? He goes short looking for Lynch. Probably should have hit him. Missed it. And Keane was able to mop up for the Crows. And he goes in short and finds Neil Bullen. So he probably should have done better there, LaFalle Tonga.
0: Absolutely. There's a target to hit. You've got to hit it.
1: So Neil Bullen, he kicks the ball. Big fly there. Over the top there was Peatling, but he couldn't hang on to it. Now there's a whistle here. So where's the ball going? It's going back Richmond's way. So two kicks from home. And the ball here is with Seth Campbell. So Campbell now, he kicks the ball inside 50. Big fly. And what a mark that is by Taj Houghton, if you don't mind.
0: Yeah, cool, Taylor Houghton. I see he's a little bit of a dark horse in this forward line for the Tigers. He's one that's going to be, Worrell's going to have to be watching himself. He is small, but he is a very tough player.
1: Gee, that was a fair grab. So, Taj Houghton, this will be the first score of the game for either side. Will it be a major? Will it be a minor? It should be a major. It's virtually dead in front, probably not much more than 40 from home. So, he starts now, Taj Houghton. The mark deserves a goal, young man. What have you got for us? Taj Houghton, he's on his way. And he's pushed it for a minor score. There's a whistle down here.
0: I think it's hit the post.
1: Score review, is it?
0: Definitely hit the post. Looks like it's moved. Snicko.
1: So, score review coming up.
2: What do you reckon, Tonga?
1: Oh, there's definite deviation. Yeah,
0: there's definitely deviation.
2: What does the umpire need? Why does the goal umpire need to go? He's 2 metres from it. Doesn't really need to go there if he can see a deviation.
0: Yeah, well, Keane was outside the box and he was pointing at the goal post and said, yes, look, it hit the post.
1: Minor score. That's been confirmed. Keane to bring the ball back into play.
2: Plays on straight away. Comes to this broadcast side. Kick goes in. Neil Bullen, point of the square. Archie, they've got runners through the middle of the ground. Kick goes into Phil Thorpe. Front and centre was Tex Curtin with a deft tap over the top. Gets a handball away. Back to Neil Bullen. Goes inside. Ford 50. Rochelle's one out. It gets at the back. The umpire's blown the whistle. It's a free kick. It's a push in the back. It'll go to Richmond. What'd you make of that, Tonga?
0: Yeah, it looked like it was a slight push and might have been part of a dive. It looked like it was a dive. Should have been play on.
1: Should it not have been 50, they'd have lost it?
2: Because he actually carried around and went on the left foot.
0: I think the crowd was pretty loud and he couldn't hear it.
1: Oh, no, they've given 50 now.
0: Okay.
1: It's a late 50 call. Yeah. I think another umpire has come in and said it's 50.
2: It's a good call though, T-Mac. Well spotted.
1: So if Loston will come right up to the middle of the ground now, there's no way the Crows fans can be disapproval of that decision by the umpires. Had to go that way. Nankervis has got it now. He's got a runner. So he went short to Banks. Banks, though, his kick was smothered. So a chance now. It's been turned over. Rochelle's got it. Good hand pass away. Gave it to Neil Bullen. Gives it to Phil Thorpe. Now on to Curtin. Curtin goes short. So the Crows building here. Rochelle, he's 70 from home. So Rochelle now. He dabs it forward looking for Tex. Great mark by the big man. In front of Kai Anand.
0: Ball was pushed down through the back line from the Crows and they had no one forward of the play, so they had to hold the ball up. And they just hit Tex up with a really good lead, so it was a really good pass.
1: You're backing him in here, Tonga?
0: Yeah, I'll put my $50 on him.
1: 50? Ooh, gee, yeah, lose your confidence.
0: Oh, 50.
2: I'd hate to see what the crowd spread is later, Team Mac.
1: So Tex, he's going to kick from basically the boundary line. He'll come inside probably six, seven, eight paces. He lets fly now. We're virtually right behind it. And Tonga, kiss
0: done
1: of death,
0: money, Cole.
1: Minus score.
2: What are we going to do with that 50, T-Mac?
1: Well, sure,
2: there's a little,
0: the wife's give me
2: little
0: 200.
2: Cafe up in North Adelaide we can go to.
0: The wife's give me 200. A few more bets on me.
1: As a Tiger. Responsibly.
2: Absolutely. Brown for the Tigers. Goes straight down the middle. Why not? Lynch is there, but pushed underneath that. Played it really well, was keen. Handballs to Michelani. Michelani goes in the Walker direction. Now it's mopped up. Prestia gets a handball from Clark, who goes on the broadcast side. Campbell. Another kick down the line. Steely Green coming back into this side. He's good two kicks from home. Right in front of us here, the AFL Indigenous Broadcast Box.
1: They've started okay, Richmond Tonga.
0: Yeah, look, they're putting the pressure on them, which is good.
1: Ball went inside 50, came off hands. Ball was collected there by Houghton. Which way is this going to go? Holding the ball.
2: Hold the ball.
1: So it's a free for young Ryan. He goes to his skipper, Dawson. And Dawson now in turn to Cumming by hand. Gives it over to Rankin. Rankin now. Uses the ball well, as normal. Or maybe just overhit it slightly. Went past Archie here. Ball now at ground level in dispute. So what's going to happen here? Clever hand pass by one of the Richmond players who was on the ground. Campbell's got it now. He goes in short. His kick, though, was difficult. High contact here by Michael Lanny.
2: That was tough.
1: Yeah, free to Ralph Smith, who was on the ground. Was a bit stiff. Ralph Smith now quickly onto his right boot. He's kicking it down for LaFau. Off hands it comes. Cummings there. He goes back to Cook, and they just share it around the Crows in their defensive 50, and now the skipper, Dawson, he picks out Rochelle, but got to him on a half volley. Rochelle, though, he socketed the ball forward. He used his old soccer skills from when he was a young fellow. The ball eventually went to Cook. He couldn't keep it in, though. We've got a ball in happening about 75 from the Richmond goal.
2: Anything sticking out for you, Tonga, in this first 8 minutes?
0: Yeah, look, I'd see the Tigers are actually playing a spare in the back line. They're using their wingman to go down in the back line, and that's Sonsi.
2: The boundary umpire. Throw it back in, about 70 around from the Tigers goal on that outer side. O'Brien and Nankervis. Berry gets the crumbs, handball off. Under pressure, now Prestia. Now it's in the hands of Houghton, Ralph Smith. Sells a little bit of candy. Onto Houghton. Right foot kick. Inside forward 50. Looking for LaFau. He's under the pump. Gets a kick away. Now it's with Steely Green. He's tackled. Now it's with the Crows. Goes to... That was Hall Kahan. Back into the middle of the ground. Fisted away over the top from Rochelle. Gets the back on the 1-2 from Thilthorpe. Has to come broadcast side. He's got a running arch. He's got time and space. Just needs to sit up for him. Takes one. Takes a second. He can launch from downtown. And it just goes across the face. And a special hello to the great man, Ronnie Rogers. Great build up by the Crows. And Archie has got the Crows on the board, albeit a minus score. With the second score, it's 2 points to one. 9 minutes gone first quarter.
1: Great work there by Rochelle, Tonga.
0: Really well done. He just knew he could see what was going on. There was no one forward. And he had to bring that to the wing side.
1: Right, so Richmond now. Miller's got it. Oh, his kick is cut off by Archie. He's immediately tackled, though. What's happened here? Incorrect disposal. A little bit hot, perhaps. But Jaden Short will get the free.
2: Given the conditions, we've gone 10 minutes. It's 2 points to one. There's no goal scoring. It's just...
1: There's been missed opportunities, though. I mean, Houghton should have kicked the first one. Tex Tonga had 50 on. And Archie only just missed, so we could easily have had three goals. But, yeah, we're goalless. Richmond going inside 50 once again. Over the back it goes of the players that were contesting the mark. Curtin was there to mop up. Gets it onto his left boot. Kicked it out looking for Berry. Keyes gets the ball onto his left boot. Down to Thilthorpe. Thilthorpe now gives it back to Keyes. He dribbles one forward to no one in particular. So it's a chance now for Short. Hand pass to Prestia. Great work there by Keyes once again. Dawson gets it over to Archie. Spins out of trouble. Gives it back to Keyes. He goes short. The Texan. Great work there by Keyes on a few occasions, Tonga.
0: Well done by Keyes, because he knew that he had to get that ball down the ground. He knew that he was going to follow up with a tackle, but he's hoping that the ball would have stayed in the contest, but it came out to the Richmond player all of a sudden. He was there for a tackle, got it over to, who was it? I think that was Archie, and then Archie ended up kicking it to, no, got a handball. And,
2: Archie handballed it to Keys.
0: Keys and Keys back to Tex for a $50 shot.
1: Yeah, here's your double or nothing.
0: Every double or nothing.
1: This is home and hosed. Goal umpire won't move. Well, he does, but not that much. It's a major.
0: Got my money back.
1: So, Walker with the first. Goal number 705 of his illustrious career in game number 316. He's got 25 this season. He's got the first of the game. And the Adelaide Crows are on their way. 1-2-8, leading Richmond one behind. Tom.
0: Yeah, that was really well set up by the Crows. They got the ball down through their midfield. I just noticed, and I have said this, the Tigers are actually playing with a bit of gusto. They're actually taking the game on, which is good. It's going to be great contest. They can continually do this. It's going to probably open up their chances to score. Their skills at the moment are just down a little. They're just not hitting the target in the forward line. But if they can get their targets on and they can get some goals on the board, I dare say they'll probably make it an effort in this.
2: So back in the middle. Pye throws it back up. O'Brien wins that. Goes to Curtin. Sells a little bit of candy. Went inside. Went back out on his trusty left foot. Goes inside. Another forward 50. Vlosten comes over the top. Fists that away. Close to the boundary line. He keeps it in. He gets back on it. Goes to short. Short on that outer side. Kicks it long. And it's just cut off nicely. And it's in the hands of Oscar Ryan in game number two.
1: He looks a likely type. What's his backstory? Can someone help me?
0: Yep,
1: he looks a likely
0: that
1: type. Anyway, he puts the Crows inside 50, but it's been cut off. Loston, what a player he's been for the Tigers over the journey. They share it around now in their defensive 50. They're going to come out towards the wing, members' side of the ground. Lynch was underneath it, got fisted away from him, and the Crows now have it. Laird, he gave it over to Peatling. Peatling gave it back to Laird. Laird, speaking of great performance for their respective clubs, like I mentioned about Vlosten, Laird's been exactly that for the Crows. Rochelle gets a hand pass to Rankin. He gives it to Taylor. Taylor now gives it to Berry. Berry lets fly from about 50. Missed everything. Missed the whole lot. Out of bounds on the full. You got some information for me on this young man?
0: Yeah, he was a recruit from Shepparton United Footy Club over in Victoria. So he is a Murray boy for under 18s.
2: Okay. He was picked number 27 in the 2023 National Draft. So he's been on the list for quite some time. As I say, hard work and patience, it'll certainly pay off. Bit of rain starting to come down here. Thanks, Tonga. On this broadcast side, Pat Forms gets over the top. Hotton. Now it's in the hands. Nicely. Kick over the top from Clark. Hotton. Oh, sell some candy. The 360 was an absolute treat. Goes inside. And a nice mark in the end. And it's taken by LaFau. Kelty LaFau, and he'll line up 45-degree angle, 25 metres out.
0: Hotton's got some hot feet. He just turned inside, keen inside out then, and just set that ball up. So, like I said, he's the one to watch, and I reckon he'll be the one that's going to set up a few goals for the Tigers.
2: So, with LaFau, he's got some physical attributes, this big boy. In he comes, he's on the runway, he's dialed in, and he's nailed it. First goal for the Tigers. First one for LaFau. They go to 117, 128 the Adelaide Crows, and we've travelled 15 minutes. All thanks to the Community Broadcasting Foundation, the AFL and Champion Data program sponsor.
0: Absolutely. Look, Tex Walker's actually still up there with the stats at the moment. He's doing pretty well. But looking at the way the structure's set up, the Tigers are actually taking this game on. They're playing a spare in the back line, using a wingman, as I pointed out, with Sonsi sitting in the back line, giving that extra run through, and it's opening the game up a little. So the Crows are actually have to watch that.
1: Phil Thorpe going into the ruck for this next contest. He takes on the youngster, the giant, Samson Ryan. He's 206 centimetres, 206. Must be the biggest man on the ground, surely.
2: Would you go standing next to him, teammate?
1: Gee whiz, I reckon I'd come up to his belly button. So here we go, Phil Thorpe against young Ryan. And young Ryan did well, but then he had an area when he went to kick it. Berry, his kick wasn't much better. It was a bit up and under, sitting under it a couple of players. It comes to the ground. In there fighting hard was Dowling. We're going to have a ball up here. Dowling for the Crows. He was in there, as was Banks for Richmond. Umpire couldn't separate them, so he balls it up. Phil Thorpe and young Ryan again. This time it was Phil Thorpe, but it's going to be a clearance here to Richmond. And now it's Sonzi. He puts the ball out wide on the track here, looking for his teammate out here in Rechko. Rechko goes down the line. He's looking down there in the Lynch direction. Bounces before Lynch, though, goes out of play. So it's going to be a lasso. And it's going to be keen to bring the ball back into ground. Been poor service for Big Lynch so far.
0: Hasn't been that good. The ball's been on the ground. It's look, like I said, the Tigers do need to hit their targets.
2: That's with Berry. Has to backtrack. Goes to Keane. Another short kick inside that defensive 50. It's with Michael Annie. Now it goes even shorter. Coming. Comes broadcast side. Spearing, sizzling kick. Finds Rankin all by himself. Plays on off one step. Goes down looking there in the Phil Thorpe direction. Too high, it's a free kick. In fact, it was young Ludewick on his first game. Bit of similarities there between Phil Thorpe and Ludewick. And it's in the hands of, goes down, Zach Taylor. In the Phil Thorpe direction this time. Front and centre, Neil Bullen tries to keep it in. He does, and now eventually does go over the boundary line. I'll tell you what, Ludewick, he looks a likely type. He come out. Had a nice attempt at that mark.
0: He looked good, and I thought, geez, that is Phil Thorpe. But when we look at it, the small frame of Ludewick stood out.
1: We've got a ball in deep in the Crows attacking area here. So Phil Thorpe doing the ruck work and then helps it down to himself. His shot on goal went up, and did it go out of bounds on the full? No, it was touched out. So they'll get another throw in here, another opportunity for the Crows. Keeping the ball in there. Deep in their attacking 50. Only about 15 metres around from the behind post. Phil Thorpe, again, he'll do the ruck work here against young Ryan. So off hands it comes. Taken there. Cleverly by Berry. His hand pass missed the target, though. Richmond now a chance to work it out from defence through Campbell. His kick out and finds Rechko. He's had a few touches in this first term. Billy Dowling being told to just come back a metre or two, as you can hear from the umpire. So Rechko, virtually from right half back, he kicks the ball up towards the wing, eastern side. Went through everybody's hands. Chance now for Taranto onto his right boot. Kicks the ball down. Nankervis is forward at the moment. He's got a chance to pick this up too. He puts a little one forward and a mark and a shot on goal coming the way of Steely Green back into the side tonight.
0: Yeah, really well done by the Tigers. They're really putting the pressure on the Crows by their midfield running. That back line has absolutely tightened up a little. So it's actually good to see the Tigers having a shot at goal.
2: I like Nankervis at 199 centimetres. Yeah. Just get down, pick it up off the ground, a nice little kick in the hands of Steely Green.
1: So Steely Green back into the lineup tonight, as you heard from Huge. Been a bit of a goal kicker. This is his 43rd game of AFL football. He's kicked 29. He's kicked 13 this season. And that is horrendous. How has he kicked that many goals so far in his career? Offline, minor score. They've had two bad misses, Richmond. Fella Hotton should have goaled with the first shot of the match. And that should have been a goal as well.
2: Certainly should have. Took the words right out of my mouth.
1: We're all square, by the way. Huge 1-2 apiece, 8 points each.
2: Very low scoring in this first quarter. Ball's on the outer side. Tex tries to underground handball, then does it successfully on the second occasion. Goes down the line. That was a horrible kick from Billy Dowling, and it's a lasso free kick, and it will go back to the Tigers. Try and get a rebound. Slingshot footy if they can. It's with Brown. Tries to peel off a 45. That is a horrible kick, and it's in the hands of Ryan for the Crows.
1: So Ryan started well, the young fellow.
12: Yep.
1: Debut last week. He kicks the ball down. He's missed his target there. Neil Bullen probably feels he was worked under the ball there by Broad, but good experience. He had a great stat on Broad you were sharing with us a little earlier tonight as well, Huge, off air.
2: Yes, he was his quickest player in VFL AFL history to win 3 premierships in just 70 games.
1: You can be lucky.
2: I was just about to say, and you feel sorry for guys like Robbie Flower, Robert Harvey, these sort of guys that have played 300-odd games and can't get one to their name, and Nathan Broad's got 70 games under his belt for 3 flags.
1: Crowd not involved yet, Tonga, because it's just not quite happening for the Crows, although they've got a chance now. They go inside 50, coming out to meet the ball there was the youngster. He's got a free here as well, Big Ludewick, and he'll go back and have a set shot on goal from about probably 40 out, virtually dead in front. But Yeah, the crowd hasn't really got involved yet, Tonga.
0: Yeah, no, they didn't like the way that Ludovic was actually manhandled there around the shoulder, so Tex came in and gave a little bit of a demonstration of what a tackle should have looked like and grabbed him.
1: So Ludovic, on debut last week, kicked a major. It'll be a big celebration here if he can do it again tonight, at a second goal to his brief AFL career thus far. It'll be his first ground on his home deck of Adelaide Oval. And has he squeezed it home? No, he hasn't. Is the wind out there causing problems?
2: I was going to say, we might get Tonga to go down there and just boundary off for the second quarter to see.
0: There is the wind. The wind is up. The wind is moving definitely from the southern area across the ground.
1: So maybe a crosswind and it's causing problems. Broad's got it. Deep in defence. He comes across the face of the goal. So Richmond still with some work to do here. Crows lead by a point, by the way. Crows 1-3-9. Richmond 1-2. And they're on 8 points. As Miller switched it across to Banks. So Banks, he went short. Gave it to Rechko. Gave it back to Banks. He has a bounce. Goes down the wing, eastern side. Finds LaFau. That's a beautiful kick. So LaFau, just inside wing, eastern side of Adelaide Oval. What's he going to do here? He's going to pump it long. He's going to ask the young fella, Ryan, to sit underneath it, but the ball's spoiled away from him. Chance now for Worrell. He's taken when he didn't have the ball. And Josh Worrell with the resultant free.
2: So Worrell just inside defensive 50. Rain start to come down a little bit heavier at the moment. Got about 3 minutes left in this first quarter. It's in the hands of Worrell. Punches it long down to Berry. Takes a strong mark over the top of Rechko. Nice grab in these conditions. Berry plays on straight away. Down the line looking for Rochelle. But Anand, one out, takes a nice strong mark.
1: Well, that was a mismatch. Anand stands at 200 and Rochelle's at 180. Wasn't really a great option, I would have thought. Anyway, Richmond now trying to push inside 50. They're about a kick from that. Now they've got a chance to go inside 50 through Sonzi and his kick. He was looking down there for the gun, full forward. In fact, he was looking down there for young Lawler. Now, is that a push in the back? No, holding the ball. So Richmond penalised here when they had an opportunity. I just felt it would be Lynch that was down there, but he must be having a little spell.
0: Rain
1: at the
0: is
1: moment.
0: Coming down heavy now, boys.
1: Yeah, it is.
2: Yeah, you can see that. Thanks, Tonga.
1: So Ryan, he kicks the Crows out of their defensive 50 once again. Comes off hands. Berry gave it to Walker. Walker, he's going to be penalised here. Rechko's got him. So Tex been pinged there. Rechko with a resultant free. He's had quite a few stats in this opening turn, Rechko, as he puts the Richmond side inside 50 once again, but that's all Riley O'Brien's.
2: Hasn't missed the beat, has he, T-Mac?
1: No. He's looked okay. He gives a hand pass away to Worrell. Worrell onto his left boot now. He's looking for Neil Bullen through. Now Neil Bullen's been had his arms chopped. So Neil Bullen, hand pass to the running Berry. Berry onto his right boot now, kicks it down in the direction there of the youngster in Ludovic. He's been outmarked, and Richmond now a chance to rebound.
2: So they spread through Prestia, goes to Rechko on the right foot, punches it down the line, looking for Steely Green, and the ball goes over the boundary line, and it is a lasso free.
0: Rechko's had 6 disposal, boys.
1: Okay.
2: In the hands of Cook.
1: The ponchos are coming out, I'm noticing.
2: Hawker Hahn to Laird. They backtrack. Laird's inside defensive 50 at the moment. Got less than a minute to go in this first quarter as Laird plays the safety option, goes to the outer side, and Nathan Broad takes a strong mark. In fact, it'll be his last game next week. He's announced his retirement. He'll make his final game at the MCG.
1: So here is Broad, right boot. Richmond go inside 50 again. And good work there by LaFau. He takes a mark. He got rid of his opponent and then ended up with an easy chest mark. And he's going to go back and have a shot from the Eddie Betts pocket. And he is the lone goal scorer thus far tonight for Richmond. Tex has got the one for the Crows. So it'll be on the siren. So here we go, LaFau. Does he put Richmond in front? Does he tie the scores away? Or does he miss everything? Oh. I think he's put Richmond in front. He has.
2: Wow.
1: That's a terrific finish. And Richmond, with two goals off the boot of LaFau, they go to 2-2-14, leading Adelaide 1-3-9 after the first term.
2: Magnificent goal there by LaFau. That was unbelievable in these conditions. And from that distance, Tonga, what did you make of just a quick summation of that first quarter?
0: Yes, well, look at we pointed out that probably the Crows are going to, you know, go away and run away with this. And I sort of said maybe the Tigers might need to come in with a different way of playing. You can see the Tigers' structure. They've actually dropped their wingman, Sonsi and Retzko, back in the back line. And they're just basically playing it by chance to just try and run the ball out as much as they can, which is causing a bit of distress for the Crows. So we can see that the game plan for Richmond at the moment is definitely hold up the back line, block it up, and then just take your chance and just run it down the ground and give an opportunity for you to her forwards, Lynch and Lefko, and who else is there? We got Young Houghton. He should have scored that first goal.
2: Yeah, he should have. Listen, we're going to take a quick break, and on the other side, we'll get some more stats from our expert commentator, Shane Tongri. It is the Tigers by 5 points at quarter time. 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
2: Yes, welcome back to the Adelaide Oval. Quarter time here in a low-scoring quarter. 2-2-14 are the Tigers, 1-3-9 are the Adelaide Crows. Richmond by 5 points at quarter time. LaFau has two, and the big Texan for the Crows has one. Our expert commentator, Shane Tongri, has got all the stats. What did you make of the first quarter in terms of stats there from a team perspective?
0: Totally. Look, disposals are actually very close. The Crows are at 89 to 80. But look, the way that the Crows are actually playing, it's really hitting out. Look, the hit-outs for the game is actually 7-3, which means that Riley O'Brien's getting his hand to the ball, but nothing's been done of it. So, look, I think the contested possessions, 31 to 29, it's a very even, poised game. So in the first quarter, I would say that, look, it's a bit of a toss-up between both sides, but the way they're both playing, it's definitely going to be an interesting second quarter.
2: And from an individual point of view, what are the players? Who's getting a truckload of it in that first quarter?
0: Look, Sam Berry is normal. He's a pulled magnet. He's had 9 disposals. Retzko for the Tigers is 7. Neil Bullen's on 6. And Prestia, obviously, he's just a great player. He always has to get the ball when he's on 6 as well.
2: We spoke about the excitement machine of Sammy Lawler at the pre-game T-Mac, and he's only had the 2 disposals. Yeah. Michael Annie is probably going to wear him like a glove when he goes forward, but you know, we do put, as people sitting up in the best seats in the house, we put a lot of expectation on some of these young kids. He'll come to the fore, but he's going to have his work cut out by Michael Annie tonight.
1: Had one opportunity there late in the first quarter when it was a 50-50 contest. Well inside 50, which if it had gone his way would have, you know, resulted in a shot on goal. But only the 2 touches thus far. But It's only early days.
2: And Tonga, what are you making of big Riley O'Brien's first quarter?
0: Yeah, look, he got a few touches. He got to the right spots. He's literally taking some marks. Look, he's definitely the second Crows ruckman at the moment. But for him to actually come back in the Crows and get the Bronx cheers off the crowd behind him as he took a couple of marks, it's good for him.
2: Yeah, it certainly is. And look, if you're a Matty Nix, given that you're down by 5 points, no panic stations. But what would your instructions be to your players?
0: Look, I think knowing full well that there's going to be a bucket load of rain coming around about the 10 minute mark, I would say that they'd need to say, look, you need to start putting pressure on you guys. You need to actually hit targets, get the ball flowing, make sure those wingmen are covered that I'd called out for the Tigers, so that we don't have that 8v6 in the forward line. So, look, there's a lot of pressure on the Crows, so we'll see how they go.
2: It'll almost be a small man's game after one when this rain does come along. All players are all in position, ready to go. And the great Terry McAuliffe will kick us off for this second quarter.
1: So, as we started the first quarter, Nankervis and O'Brien will do the ruck work. Umpire about to throw it up. And just about a stalemate, but it eventually came to Dawson, who gave it over to Rankin. Rankin now goes past Lawler, puts it onto his right boot. Crows inside 50. It's with Phil Thorpe. Gets a hand pass away. Neil Bullen, shot on goal. And it's gone right across the face of Mr.
2: Hello, Ronnie. Great Ron Rogers.
1: So I'll have a ball in. Crows still deep in attack. So let's have a look here. It's going to be O'Brien and Nankervis, just as it was at the centre bounce to start the second quarter. Ball comes in. O'Brien got his hand down to Rankin. Cleverly got a hand pass, or not a hand pass, just a tap on. Gave it to Peatling, gave it to Dawson. Gives it to Cumming, shot on goal. Unlucky goal scorer. Oh my goodness. Isaac Cumming. It is goal number 7 for the season and 24 in his career, but with the Crows only 2 goals on the board, I wouldn't have thought that one of them would be from the boot of Isaac.
0: No, look, the way they were set up and they're structured, you could see that Rankin got the ball out wide. It came back, missed Dawson's head. It's gone on Peatling. Peatling's gone back to Dawson, over to Cummins. Cummins just with a nice little right footer, slotted it straight through the middle. The goal umpire didn't even move.
1: Crows back in front. They're 2-3-15. Richmond 2-2-14. Barely a minute gone in this second term.
2: Certainly a great start, and that would be in the highlights package. You can upload that on the NRS website. Go to nrs.org.au, go to podcast, click on the AFL match highlights in the drop-down menu, and you'll get to hear that cracking call from Terry McAuliffe as we're back in the middle. O'Brien and Nankervis. Taps to Taranto. Skipper and Jordan Dawson comes in and holds up proceedings. Big men do battle. Nankervis wins it. Lays a strong tackle, Adelaide. Too high. It'll go to the Adelaide Crows. Stand, play on. That's in the hands of Dawson. Gets a handball from Peatling. That's with Curtin. Goes inside forward 50. The Tigers are all over it at the moment. Neil Bullen puts pressure on. The umpire blows the whistle. He might have blown that for too high, but it's
1: I agree.
2: Free. Should have been a free kick. Ball up. Nankervis and O'Brien. What, Taranto, strong as they come through that midfield. Houghton. Now it's with the Crows. Goes to the chef in Cook. Inside forward 50 from Dawson. And it's a nice mark. Cutting it off is Big Anand, who will relieve for the Tigers.
1: So Anand, Archie standing the mark. Right back pocket for Richmond. Kicks the ball out of their defensive 50. Pack of players forming, and O'Brien takes a good mark. I think it's his third grab for the night.
2: A punch from behind T-Mac.
1: Actually took 2 in the opening term, I reckon. And he kicks the ball deep into attack. There's a whistle. Lost him with a free kick here against Archie. Archie can't believe it. So Vlosten. What's he up to, Vlosten? Game number 275.
2: Just goes about his business quietly, doesn't he?
1: Yep. And then he kicks the ball now down towards the wing, eastern side of the ground. Big Ryan lumbered after it but couldn't grab it. Crows have got it now. It's with Neil Bullen. Gets a hand pass away. Dawson onto that trusty left boot. Looks all right, this. My word it is. He finds Cook. And Cook's going to go back and have a shot. We're going to be right behind this, boys, and I am backing him in.
2: 50? 20?
1: He's going to kick from probably 45, and he's on a tough angle, but I reckon this is home, boys.
2: Yeah, I'll back him too. He's a nice kick.
1: He's kicked 7 this season, 22 in his career. So here's Cook. He's on the runway, and there we go. Look at that. Look at that. Never in doubt. Braden Cook. Beautiful disposal from the skipper to find him as well, though, earlier Dawson Tonga.
0: Absolutely. Well done by Dawson. Just took the game on. Pressure off the midfield to really just hone in on getting that ball to the pocket. It looked like either Tex or Cook were going to get there, but the chef said, let's leave me. I'm in the box seat here. I'll take this from my wing and just float down, and he has got a good kick. So, yeah, Crows are moving on.

0: footy boys. He's on that nine disposals.
1: Thanks for that, Stat Tongo. Thanks to Champion Data Program sponsor, Nankervis and O'Brien. Curtains in the middle. Taps away. Now it's in the hands of the Tigers. Through Clark. Gets it over the top. Running onto that is Houghton. He's wrapped up. Lawler lays a strong tackle on coming. Crows have numbers. Curtin gets a handball away to Rankin. Has to get rid of it straight away, and he does. Goes to the skipper in Dawson. As Tonga said, he's racking them up. Comes to this broadcast side. Coming to Cook. Goes back inside. Almost took a bounce and decided against it. Spearing kick in the Filthorpe direction. But cutting it off nicely was Ben Miller for the Tides.
2: Yeah, that's great work by Miller. So positioned himself well. Tough opponent in Filthorpe. Excellent play. He goes to Anand. Last line of defence. So Richmond, they've been under siege in the first 5 minutes of this second term. And then now big high up and under towards the wing. Member's side comes off hands. Picked up here by Clark. He goes one way initially and then the other, and he's turned it over. Rankin's got it. So from 123 to another. Rankin. The brilliant Rankin. What's he got here? He's going to put the Crows inside 50. He's looking there for Tex. Came off hands. Front of the pack. They picked up by Taranto. Taranto onto his right boot. Kicks the ball deep towards Lynch. It's at ground level. The big fella does well, but he's got no assistance. And his hand pass went straight to Worrell. He gives a hand pass away in turn. And a chance now for Hall-Kahan. The ball now in the middle of the ground. He was looking there for Rochelle. Richmond have got it back. They've got numbers as well. And now it's Prestia. Kicks them forward. Worked underneath the ball there, though, the Richmond player. And now well done by Rankin. Just picked it up brilliantly one-handed. Kick not so great. It's going to be a lasso here. He was out there looking for Archie. And it's going to be Vlosten to bring the ball back in.
1: Vlosten goes in short. Prestia. Two kicks from home on that outer side. In front of the great Foss Williams grandstand. Comes right back. Backward of centre. Goes to Anand. Oh, that's a horrible kick. Looking for Miller. Put some pressure on him. Has to stop and stay composed. Broadcast side. Now it's with Grill. Punches a kick. Inside 450. The umpire's blown the whistle to be a free kick. Go to Cummings. One from Broken Hill. Goes in short and finds Rochelle.
2: Yeah, Rochelle now. So he comes out towards the wing member's side. It's a beautiful kick. He's got Dowling. Dowling's got two runners. He gives it to his skipper, Dawson. As you heard from Tonga, he's racking it up here in the second term. He went looking for Filthorpe. Just not happening for Big Riley at the moment. Off hands it spills. Miller, he goes across the ground. He finds his teammate out here in Rechko. So Richmond, they're just having trouble getting the ball out of their defensive 50 at the moment. Miller's got it once again.
0: Crows are just putting the pressure on. They're pushing their forwards and their midfield right down.
2: They're squeezing them up, aren't they, Tonga?
0: Absolutely.
2: So Miller, he's kicked the ball. He's looking for a teammate there. And Ralph Smith, he couldn't hang on to it. Dawson's there for the Crows.
3: It came off his hands after you.
2: Umpire said, I'm going to ball it up. I think Dawson was trying to claim a mark there. Definitely came off Ralph Smith first. So from the ruck contest, the ball hard up against the boundary line. Berry tried to keep it in, couldn't. Is this a lasso here?
1: God, I reckon it is. Hey, I reckon Hugo Ralph Smith, just more streamlined now that he's cut the mullet off.
2: Yes, a lot different. Ball back in. So Nankervis and O'Brien, it comes to Berry for the Crows. He's kicked, well, he missed his boot. So there's Ralph Smith, the man that Eugene was talking about. He gets a hand pass across to Rechko. It's then kicked forward by Ross. Doesn't really go to anyone in particular. It's at ground level now. Cumming picks it up for the Crows. Hand pass away to Curtin. He seems to be racking up the possessions as well. Went one way, then the other. Came back to Worrell. And Worrell now from left half back and relieved for the Crows.
1: It's in the hands of Worrell on the left foot. Kicks it down the line. Finds Dowling. Handballs off. Goes to Michael Annie. Running off halfback. Kicks long looking for Archie, but he was behind on this occasion. And Vlosten takes the mark for the Tigers. Plays on straight away. Looking straight up the middle. Finds LaFau. Front centre. Steely Green. Handballs off. Houghton. He's about two kicks from home. Has to go back. Puts it in the hands of Clark. Spearing kick inside. Umpires called play on, didn't take the mark. Now the Crows just converge on the Richmond player who is wrapped up, Billy Dowell.

0: Thank you. Done a really good effort. Ralph Smith was that player. Got a ball up about 50 metres around from the Tigers. Oh.
1: Vancouver's got his hand on the ball, but goes straight out of bounds. Toronto couldn't keep it in, so we'll have a ball in. About 55 around from the Richmond goal.
0: What do you got for us, Tonga?
2: Yeah, once again, now Clark should have hit up. It looked like he really tried to just punch that ball, hit the ground, and that's hit hot. Could hit hot in that 45 metres out.
1: So here's a chance now for Richmond once again, though. Clark, he gets a hand pass away. The ball's now in the hands of Banks. Banks, he bangs the ball in. He's looking down there for LaFoul or Lynch. Lynch, a chance to pick up and goal. Has he done that? Crows players want to say they touched. We may have a review here, boys.
0: Lynch is happy with it.
1: It's going to be a review.
0: What do you reckon, Tonga?
2: I reckon he's definitely touched it. Looks like it's a touch. Might be a across the line with the two noses, so this would be your call.
1: Well, let's have a
2: go
1: look
2: on,
1: here.
2: Terry.
1: It's the boot of Lynch.
2: Oh. Did the boot beat the hand or did the hand beat the boot?
0: Did that foot get onto it last after Worrell's touched it? But has the kick come from...
1: The soft call is behind, isn't it?
2: Yes.
1: It's going to be difficult to overturn it.
0: So, touch and then a...
1: You reckon it got the toe
0: poke?
2: I reckon
0: there's a toe poke after.
1: Yeah, I hear what you're saying.
2: Are we going to say a dead heat?
1: So what is it then? If it's a dead heat,
2: it's a point. It's a point.
1: Correct. This is a tricky one. And it's taking up some time. This is what we don't want, lengthy delays, but it is so tight. It's like the judges sitting in the photo finish box, poring over the image. Punters are waiting for the number to go up.
0: They've got 50 bucks on it.
1: Which way does it go?
2: Umpire's cool. Yep.
1: Umpire's cool. So it's going to be a behind, touched. Minor score.
3: Very lucky, weren't they?
1: So ball back into play. It's with young Ryan for the Crows. So Ryan, he comes back to Worrell. So Crows still in their defensive 50. Ball now comes out. He was looking there for Riley O'Brien. He couldn't get his hand on it. Ball went out of bounds, so Nankervis to bring the ball back into play.
0: So the skipper punches it into the pocket. Let the big men fly. Lynch was there over the top of Keane, and the ball does go over the boundary line, out of bounds. About 25 metres around from the Richmond goal, kicking right of the dial down the city end. Rain's held off momentarily. Ground is in absolutely magnificent nick. Nankervis and O'Brien. The Crows get a quick kick. Keys takes a strong mark in front of Clark. Right on defensive 50. The umpire's blown the whistle. 50 metres. Someone must have encroached in the player's area. He's got him forward of centre now. Taranto's on the mark. Rochelle's running around. Gets a handball away. Now drives it forward inside. Looking for the big three-headed monster. And it's the skipper on this occasion that'll take the mark. And a line up 20 metres out directly in front. Great work by the Adelaide Crows. They got it from a 50.
1: You can put this in the bank as well.
0: Tonga was too busy counting his cash. That's why he wasn't talking.
2: 60 bucks up.
0: So the skipper. He's got the scope locked and loaded on the runway. Punches it. Nice kick. Three in a row for the Adelaide Crows in this second quarter. There you go, 4-goal, 3-27. The Tigers, 2-3-15. We've travelled 14 and a half minutes in this second quarter. All thanks to the Community Broadcasting Foundation, the AFL and Champion Data Program sponsor.
2: Yeah, and Dawson's having a cracking half of 40 at the moment. He's done 11 disposals, and that would have been, there's 12 now. So and a goal. So, look, he's opening the game up for the midfield and he can sneak down the forward line and be another target. So, look, I think the Crows probably need another couple of boys to pick the game up, like Tex, maybe Philthorpe, and see how they run. But just in regards to it, it looked like Riley O'Brien. No, he's definitely off the ground at the moment, so it would be Philthorpe again in the ruck.
1: Yeah, Philthorpe against the youngster Ryan. Ryan probably got his hand on the ball. It didn't come out of the middle, though. At the bottom of the pack there was Campbell for Richmond. Umpire's going to ball it up.
0: Get a crowd number from you soon, T. Macintonga.
1: Philthorpe got his hand on the ball and then went after it and got the ball back himself, and he gave it over to Cook. Cook got a hand pass away to a teammate in Dowling. His hand pass. Does Tex get it? He does. Can he get it away? They did well there, Richmond, momentarily, but Cook went and got it once again. Gave it to Richelli. He's got Lawler. Lawler gave him a shove in the back. Didn't need to do that, young man. And Richelli is a little bit sore getting up as well, Richelli. He might have got it in the Jats crackers.
0: I reckon you might be right.
1: Yeah, he's taking some big, deep breaths here.
0: And that ain't funny.
1: No, it's not. Well, what are you laughing for? Go short and coming.
0: And he's coming up.
1: Get me some help.
2: I think it might be the left Jats cracker.
1: Coming. His kick's a ripper. Finds Peatling. And Richelli, the pain's going to be worth it, mate, because you're going to get another goal for your team.
2: He's going straight down the race, it looks like. He takes the big breath, but we'll see how we go. Looks like, yeah.
1: So, Peatling.
2: Peatling's having the shot at goal.
1: Yes, it's going to be Peatling. Yeah, he's going straight down the race, you're right. Must have been nasty, that one on... it's always nasty when you get one there. So, Peatling, he sprayed it.
2: It's always hard to get it out of the throat once it's up there.
0: Funny stuff. Look, in all seriousness, we do hope he's okay. Pressed out.
1: I thought that was his Adam's apple.
2: Oh, no. Left knacker.
0: Pressed out. Comes broadcast side. At the back, Lawler up against Michael Annie. We said he's going to have his work cut out for him. Laird handballs off to the magic man in Rankin. Rankin a couple of metres inside the boundary. Spearing kick down the line, looking for the big Texan up against the Narn. The umpire's blown the whistle. It'll be a free kick too high. Two kicks from home is the big Texan. Who's he got up there? He's got young Ludewick moving around. Philthorpe's there. Goes in their direction. Ludewick comes over the top. The Tigers have got it. The umpire has blown the whistle. It's a Shepherd. And it will go to Vlosten for the Tigers.
1: So the experience of Loston shining out there. He went short, gave it to Brown. Brown, he went looking for a teammate, put him under immense pressure, and he's been pinged his teammate here as well.
3: 10 metres, please.
1: So Brown absolutely set it up badly there. And it's going to be, is it going to be Curtin here, boys, going
2: yes,
1: back for a shot?
2: That's shut the curtains and the shot.
1: Okay. So Curtin, what a talent he is.
0: Hit his straps too,
1: yeah,
0: teammate.
1: My word, game 46, he's 197 centimetres. He's a terrific size. And he's going to have a shot here from about 40 metres, slight angle. So Curtin, left footer, he's missed as well. Just about as bad as Peatling's shot.
2: Yeah, that wind has definitely picked up. The scoreboard flags are absolutely going mental towards the outer side.
1: And that scoreboard, by the way, Adelaide Crows 4-5-29, Richmond are 2-3-15. So Richmond this term have added one behind, and the Crows have added 3-2.
0: Brown kicks it outside of defensive 50, and it's fisted over the top, and it's a boundary throw in right in front of us here in the AFL Indigenous Broadcast box. What's your crowd number tonight, T-Mac? I'll start with you because you'll give us a decent one. I've gone 42.
1: Yeah, well, I was going to say it's somewhere in the 40s, so you've gone 42. I'll go 43.
0: 43. We'll get yours soon, Tonga. We'll have to work out your spread as Barry gets a handball away. Cook from Dowling back to Rankin, has to twist and turn, does really well. Handballs to Peatling, who goes back defensively in the hands of Laird, who changes lanes, goes right across the other side of the ground. Worrell spears it back inside 45. Nice little mark. Hall Kahan goes back to that outer side and finds Laird right in front of the Toyota Hilux logo.
1: So Laird now, well, he changed his mind three times, eventually gave it to Peatling, who socketed the ball forward. Well, didn't socket, but dribbled the ball forward. to Keys, who was immediately wrapped up by Vlosten.
0: All right, Tonga, give us your crowd.
2: 43,500.
0: Oh, there we go. T-Mac, you wouldn't have, wouldn't have thought that from the great man.
1: So, Richmond now, they win the clearance and they go forward. Lynch, he's got a one-on-one contest here with Keane. But Keane does really well. It's not happening for Lynch tonight. Not even the contested goal review went his way. Cumming, who kicked the first goal of this second term from virtually centre-half back here. He drills the ball back to Keane. Lynch standing the mark. Keane goes short, finds Cook. He's another goal kicker this term. A couple of unlikely ones for the Crows. So Cook now onto his right boot. It's going to be a contest here between probably three players, and Anam wins out. Taylor didn't have much of a chance there, really, the young Crow, against both Broad and Anam.
2: Just looking at Lynch, it looks like Lynch might have a bit of a sore leg.
1: Okay.
2: Didn't want to run hard at Keane in that contest.
1: Well, speaking of Lynch, he goes to ground now in a contest with Keane, and it spills and free. He's coming from the ground. Yeah.
0: Good pick up, Tonga. We'll keep an eye on that one.
3: Rucks, thanks, Samson. Adelaide Ruck.
1: So ball in. About 80 from the Richmond goal. They desperately need one. Crows by 14 points. Low scoring affair here at Adelaide Oval. Ball back into play. Young Ryan doing the ruck work this time, but it only went to Rankin. Rankin onto his right boot now. Kicks it down towards Tex. Anand did pretty well that time, but off hands. Taken by Neil Bullen. He gets a hand pass away. Taylor gets a chance now to turn onto his right boot. He drills the ball inside 50. He was looking down there for his teammate in with the long name. What's his name?
0: Ludwig.
1: I had to have a think about it. It's now Richmond, though, with possession. And Miller, his kick's been okay.
3: 50 metres, nothing.
1: Going to be a 50 here. Going to Broad.
0: Yeah, they charged into him. Have a look at the replay.
1: Broad and Dawson.
0: Yeah, just got him. Nathan, let's go 50. Almost a split second late. Wasn't nothing there, but it's probably a 50.
1: So Broad marked and Dawson into his back late, and he's been penalised 50, the Crow skipper. So Broad, it'll bring him up to the centre of the ground. Mark's
0: here. He's actually brought him
1: in
0: on a 45.
1: It is unusual where he's taken him. Neil Bullen stands the mark. So Broad now. On his right boot, he kicks the ball right down to the 50. O'Brien with another grab for the Crows.
0: O'Brien, and there's a 50, I reckon. Another one. Encroaching, I reckon. Sometimes that has to get looked at because you still might be 8 metres away. And O'Brien wants to play on and go fast if he can. He does. Goes to Hall Kahan. Worrell at the point of the square. Goes to the top of the cage. Texan, where is he? Gets over the back. And the big man, Big Anand, who stands at 200 centimetres, takes a nice mark.
1: Good signs with him. This is only his ninth game of AFL football.
2: O'Brien with the five marks there, boys.
1: Yeah, okay. Righty, O'Brien with five marks. So Anand, he kicked the ball out towards the wing, eastern side of the ground. It was at ground level. Trying to do his best was Sonzi to keep it in for Richmond, but couldn't. We'll have a ball in.
3: Toby Riley.
1: So it's going to be O'Brien and Nan Curvis to do the ruck work here from the boundary throw-in. In it comes. O'Brien probably got his hand on the ball. Chance now for Berry for the Crows. Has a bounce. Thought about a second. Goes inside 50 for Thilthorpe. Missed him. Chance now for Richmond to mop up at the back. Gee, keeping his head there, doing really well.
3: Stand.
1: It was the Richmond defender.
0: Brown, I reckon it was.
1: Was it Brown, was it? Thank you.
3: Me too.
1: So Richmond, they bring the ball towards the wing, member side of the ground. The ball now, in dispute at ground level. Rankin's there. He was tackled, though, by the young player Ryan. Chance now for Campbell for Richmond, up against the boundary line. Goes in board. His kick, though, got to his teammate Sonzi on the half volley. Couldn't retain possession. The Crows have got it. And Hall Kahan now, he finds Berry.
0: So Berry on that outer side. Got a couple of options. A guy standing the mark was actually to his right. I don't understand that stand rule for the life of me. Now it's a turnover for the Tigers. They could be a chance. This could spell trouble. Goes in. Steely Green. Dribbling kick. Keeps it low. Hit the umpire and he's saluted. It's a nice goal by the Tigers. They get their first for the quarter. break the drought of three consecutive goals for the Adelaide Crows. They go to 3-goal, 3-21, 4-5-29. We've travelled 25 minutes in this second quarter.
2: Yeah, once again, look, the Tigers probably could have had a really easy shot at goal, but they dribble the ball along the ground again, don't hit the target up, Houghton. Ball falls to the ground, it heads out for the Crows, and then the turnover. The turnover from the Tigers has been good, so then obviously having run in and shoot a goal, that's the thing that the Tigers need to take into account. If they can get the turnovers and get their game plan going, they'll score.
1: So Riley O'Brien and big Toby Nankervis, they're about to reacquaint themselves in the middle of the ground. Up it goes. Nankervis got his hand on the ball, found Taranto. He got a hand pass away, but under immense pressure, and Rankin went and got it for the Crows. He's got the running coming. Hand pass away to O'Brien, gives it to Dawson. Dawson gets a hand pass to a running player as well, so the Crows are building well here. The ball now with Hall Kahan. Goes inside 50 to Thelthorpe. Juggled it. Dropped it. Can't believe it. And Brown now for Richmond. Hacks the ball out towards their wing position member's side. And really clever play there by his teammate to keep the ball alive. And that was Judson Clark, and the ball eventually went out. We'll have a ball in, but how the hell did Phil Thorpe drop that, boys?
2: Yeah, he looks like he closed his hands a little bit too early and tried to grasp it, but look, that rain's starting to come in now, lads, so we'll see the smalls come into the game.
0: It's stopped momentarily. It's starting to come back. It's Dowling. Gets it off hands from O'Brien, goes inside 450. Thelthorpe comes out a million miles an hour, crunches broad in the head. He's got his hand on his head. Now it's with Keys, the Tigers, through Brown, who's been exceptional in the last 5 minutes, as Brown off half back and finds Nankervis for the Tigers.
1: He's done some really important things, hasn't he, Huge, in the last 5 minutes or so, Brown. He's probably stopped two certain goals.
0: And there's that composure element that he's actually got.
1: 100%. Clark now. So Richmond, they're building once again. Chance for Lefau over the back. He could have given it off. Eventually he did. Teammate goes short as well. They share it around. That's good team play. And Richmond should have another goal here. Unselfish work there from Steely Green.
2: Really well done by the Tigers from the back line. Rochelle was taken in a contest, but I don't think it was. I think it was like he played for it. Look, Tigers are coming down the ground.
1: That rain is really coming down now. It has finally really opened up the heavens. It's a goal here for Richmond, though, and they've cut the margin all of a sudden back to 2 points. So Richmond 4-3-27, Adelaide 4-5-29. Lefau, unselfish, hand pass away to his teammate Steely Green, and that kick was absolutely perfect for his teammate as well.
0: It was good from Steely Green, and as you said, you called it perfectly. Very unselfish. But Lefau went to him as well just to acknowledge, hey, great work by you. Very unselfish in that play, because he could have blazed away. He'd already kicked the goal. Yep. He could have kicked two in a space of a minute, couldn't he, Tanner?
1: And it was Seth Campbell, by the way, boys, who did kick the goal. Seth Campbell there. Look at this rain.
0: So we've got 2 minutes left in this first half. Starting to bucket down now. The ponchos are definitely out. O'Brien wins that. Peatling back to O'Brien to Rankin. Teaming down at the moment. Dawson gets a handball away to Oscar Ryan on this broadcast side, slipping and sliding everywhere. The umpire will come in and say, give it to me, gentlemen. Right on centre wing, about 5 metres inside from the boundary.
1: So up it goes. Nankervis and O'Brien comes down towards Rankin. The 23 is doing battle here. Rankin tackled there by Clark, and he's been pinged for holding the ball. So Clark on his left boot now puts Richmond inside 50. Pack of players. No one was going to be able to mark that. Ball now at ground level. It'll be like a piece of soap right now. Michael Lanny tried to pick it up. Couldn't. Ball still in dispute. Floating around. LaFalle's got it now for Richmond. Hand pass. He goes back. Goes to Brown. He has a shot on goal. Did he miss everything? No, he got it behind.
2: Ooh.
1: So he did some good work in defence for about the previous 5 or 10 minutes. He nearly had an opportunity. Well, he did have an opportunity to put Richmond in front, but missed. Minor score. Crows lead by a point. Must be very close to halftime as well, Huge.
0: Yeah, we've got about a minute to go in this first half. Worrell comes broadcast side. Archie goes to Peatling. Grabs and kicks it down the line. It's a foot race. Rochelle and Broad. Oh, Rochelle. Oh, I thought he almost done a soccer style, kept it in, but it's a lasso free kick. And it'll go to Broad for the Tigers.
4: Got some tricks, hasn't he?
0: Oh, he has. He definitely has. And he's one that thinks outside the square, yeah, doesn't he?
4: So Broad to bring the ball in. Game number 190 for Nathan Broad. Going to be a pack of about half a dozen players flying for this. Going to be too difficult to mark off hands. Taranto can't keep it in. Ball out. We'll have a ball in right at the interchange gates. True wing, member side, Adelaide Oval, the magnificent Adelaide Oval. Crowd figure right now. A lot of them have disappeared. They'll be ducking for cover.
0: They've come through the turnstiles anyway, so I'll get my 42,000, I reckon. Nankervis and O'Brien. Hotton does well front and centre. Gets it inside 50. It's a scrappy kick. Fisted out by Keane Dawson. Soccer. Now it's with the Tigers. They grab and kick inside 50 again, right where the boundary meets the 50. Down that southern end, and it will be a lasso free kick, and it will go back to the Adelaide Crows. That is Max Michelani, who will relieve for the Crows.
4: So Michelani, his kick. He's down there looking for O'Brien. He's marked nearly everything tonight. There's a whistle. It's going to be a free to O'Brien against Nankervis. So it's been a good return by big Riley O'Brien. His hand pass eventually ends up with Peatling, who marks. So Peatling, he goes back to Michelani. Michelani now onto his right boot. Can the Crows pinch a late one here in the second term? Ball inside their attacking 50. Richmond have got it though. Now Grill onto his right boot. That's the last kick of the first half of football here off the boot of Sam Grill. And at halftime, it's a one-point game. So it is the Adelaide Crows 4-5-29, leading Richmond 4-4-28. Just for a fleeting moment in that second term, it did look like the Crows were going to open up a really decent lead going into halftime. But Richmond with the final two goals of the second term, and Tonga, they've cut it back to one behind.
2: Yeah, really well done by Richmond. They've really just putting the screws on the Crows, especially in the back line. They're just starting to structure themselves and just pushing the ball forward and just making it, you know, just trying to make the turnover errors, allowing their forwards to get far forward of the play and allowing their little runners to get in a score. You know, Houghton's having a really good two quarters of footy, so it's really interesting to see how they're going to pan out.
0: Yeah, really good quarter, and we'll get back to Shane Tongri for his stats and everything else on the other side of the break. We're going to take our first of two breaks in this first half. It is the Adelaide Crows going in at halftime, 1 point up, 4-5-29 to the Tigers, 4-4-28. 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
4: Spins out of trouble, gives it back to Keys. He goes short, the Texan. This is home and hose. Goal up, I won't move. Well, he does, but not that much. It's a major.
10: Got my money back.
4: So, Walker with the first. 360 was an absolute treat. Goes inside, and a nice mark in the end. It's taken by LaFau. He's got
0: physical attributes, this big boy. In he comes, he's on the runway, he's dialed in, and he's nailed it. First goal for the Tigers, first one for LaFau.
4: Here again, and good work there by LaFau. He takes a mark, he got rid of his opponent, and then ended up with an easy chest mark. And he's going to go back and have a shot from the Eddie Betts pocket. Does he put Richmond in front? Does he tie the scores away, or does he miss everything? I think he's put Richmond in front. He has.
0: Wow.
4: That's a terrific finish. Pass, well, not a hand pass, just a tap on. Gave it to Peatling, gave it to Dawson. Gives it to Cumming, shot on goal. Unlucky goal scorer. Oh, my goodness. Isaac Cumming. Crows have got it now. It's with Neil Bullen. Gets a hand pass away. Dawson onto that trusty left boot. Looks all right, this. My word it is. He finds Cook. He's kicked 7 this season. 22 in his career. So here's Cook. He's on the runway. And there we go. Look at that. Look at that. Never in doubt. Braden Cook
0: now drives it forward inside, looking for the big three-headed monster. And it's the skipper on this occasion that'll take the mark. And a line up 20 metres out, directly in front. On the runway. Punches it. Nice kick. 3 in a row for the Adelaide Crows in this second quarter. For the life of me, now it's a turnover for the Tigers. They could be a chance. This could spell trouble. Goes in. Steely Green. Dribbling kick. Keeps it low, hit the umpire, and he's saluted. It's a nice goal by the Tigers.
9: 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The Adelaide Crows taking on Richmond, live from Garner Lands at Adelaide Oval. For round 22 of the 2026 AFL Premiership season. 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With Eugene Warrior, Terry McAuliffe, and Shane Tongeary.
0: Oh yes, welcome back to the Adelaide Oval. Saturday night, under lights, can't get much better than this, albeit the rain has certainly knocked a few spectators underneath, going for cover as the Oz kickers are out on the Oval. It is the Adelaide Crows at halftime by 1.4529 to the Tigers, 4.428. The Adelaide Crows kick 3-2 in that quarter. Big Texan has one, Cumming, Cook and Dawson all with one apiece. And then LaFau is the only multiple goal scorer with two, and Steely Green and Campbell have one apiece.
4: I was just going to ask you, Tonga, would Phil Thorpe be disappointed? In, like, he had a good game last week, and I think he ended up with 5, maybe. And at one stage, it looked like he was going to kick maybe 7 or 8, but it just hasn't happened for him tonight. Look, he's had some chances to take some marks, but they've just slipped through.
2: Yeah, look, he's had 6 disposals, and I think, look, he just seems to be just off the mark at the moment. And you could see that there was one in the goal square, he was all alone. He just sort of took his eye off the ball, closed his hands a little bit, and once it did that, it's all gone. The ball's gone. And
4: probably spent the cash before he had it.
2: Oh, look, he had my $50 gone.
0: Run us through that first half in your eyes, Tonga. What did you make of, firstly, the Adelaide Crows and then the Richmond Tigers?
2: So, I mean, look, we pointed out probably the Crows are going to walk away with, you know, 6 goals, you know, probably 7 goal win. Yeah. But look, to the credit of the Tigers, they've just taken the game on. I've probably pointed out a little bit earlier, they're pushing their two wingmen in the back line, giving them every opportunity to get the ball and then cause a turnover and then try and run the ball down as much as they can, trying to get it to your Lynches. But, you know, to their credit, they're controlling a little bit of the game. But, I mean, the fact is that the Crows are actually getting a lot more of the footy. Disposals at the moment, 194 to 153. So the Crows are getting a lot of footy, but they're not actually doing anything with it. They're attacking, but they're not hitting players up. When they do finally hit a player up and do score, then it's like, wow, okay, there's one score. But they have them, but all sides, both sides have actually been scoring a lot of points. And, you know, Lynch's point in the goal square, which could have been a goal. What was his name? He's that young fella, Houghton. Yeah, I mean, he missed a couple of them, missed one early. Yep. So, look, in regards to the turnovers, we're starting to see some real patterns of play here. I mean, the hit-outs. I mean, Riley O'Brien's getting plenty of hand to the ball. So he's got, I think he's got around about 18 hit-outs at the moment. So he's just touching the ball a lot.
4: What are the hit-outs either side?
2: So the hit-outs at the moment are 18 to 13.
4: Okay.
2: The clearances at the moment, which is quite interesting, Crows are at 15 to 13.
4: Yeah, right.
2: The way the balls are turning over, also we've got turnovers that are 36-35.
4: Okay.
2: So then both sides are making errors and mistakes. But I think that's the game pressure. The game pressure on this game has been put on. The Crows are going, oh my God, these guys are actually come to play.
4: You wondered about the breeze out there, perhaps.
1: maybe being a bit of a cross breeze at one stage as well, Tonga, whether that's causing some of those turnovers both sides?
2: Well, both sides were finding it hard to score down this in the northern end here, and we could see that one player for the Tigers scored the goal in the forward pocket.
0: The foul.
2: He had that shot, and it looked like it was going to come across the face of the goal, Ronnie Rogers, but the ball just turned in, and he got a goal. So, look, this southern end's got that wind, but I'll look at the wind now, and it's actually dropped. And it's
0: funny that how all the players are inside having their great team act, and I bet you when they come back out, it'll start pouring down for the boys.
1: Yeah, well, we'll get the radar call from Tonga very shortly.
2: And the radar is definitely off the scope
1: coming
2: at the moment. There's a whole heap of rain coming. Yeah.
1: Oh, okay.
0: We'll get to that shortly. Who's getting the job done for both sides, Tonga, individually?
2: Yeah, look, Dawson, he's just a Ferrari. He's just on 16.
1: He's beautiful to watch, isn't he?
2: Eight kicks. He just knows where to be. The three for the Crows are doing well with so Rankin. And even Hulkani, he's just getting a lot of ball. Josh Worrell's quite surprising, but mind you, the ball has been in the back line a fair bit. He's touching the ball. Miller from the Tigers has on 12. And then we go down to Presta, and then we go down to Berry. So, look, there's lots of boys getting the ball, but there's lots of turnovers.
0: Yeah, interesting. Just having a look around the grounds for round 22. It was Thursday night. It was a ruse by 23 points up at the Gabba. It was the great call there by NRS's own Jacko Riddler and the three-timer Darryl White, which seen the Brisbane Lions get the job done by 67 points against the Hawks. Melbourne in front of at the MCG by 4 points over the Dockers. It was the Swans by 97 over Port Adelaide at the SCG, and Geelong by 67 points against the Bombers. 67 points at GMHBA Stadium. So, interesting games. And then we've got some big games tomorrow, gentlemen. GWS up against the Suns in Canberra. We'll certainly touch on some tips later on if we've got time, but that'll be an interesting one because, as we've seen, they've lost 10 in a row, the Suns team, Matt.
1: Incredible. Absolutely staggering.
0: You're speechless, aren't you? It's just, as you said, they were premiership favourites at the start of the year based on what they did last year.
1: Yeah, no, it's been staggering. It'll be interesting if there's any fallout at the end of the season.
0: Yeah, potentially. West Coast up against Collingwood at Optus Stadium. I don't think Collingwood like to travel as much as they like to, so they've travelled outside the state for a bit. So, yeah, they're at Optus against the West Coast Eagles, but you would assume they would get the job done.
1: Yeah, West Coast could easily upset them. I must say, I watched the Richmond-West Coast game last week, so it was 16th versus 17th, but, gee, I enjoyed it. It was a great contest. The game was in the balance for basically the entire match. And I mean, they're two teams chock-full of great young talent, Richmond and the West Coast. So they're exciting to watch.
0: Absolutely. And then Saturday night, 6:50 at Marvel Stadium. It is the Saints up against your boys' team, Mac. I know where you'll be at 6:50 tomorrow night. You'll be sitting back with a nice meal and
2: glass of red,
0: put the feet up and watch your beloved Carlton boys go around and do their business. And our NRS call team of the great Ron Rogers, Robbie Armat, who's doing a magnificent job as play-by-play caller for the last couple of weeks. He's doing play-by-play also. And our expert caller there is Chrissy Egan. But no surprises who you're going to pick there, Team Mac Tonga. Saints and Carlton, I would say you're nervous. Cause it's a defining game, given that we're 3 weeks out from finals.
2: Yeah, well, look, I think Carlton's just their pressure and their way they're actually playing the footy. But then, you can have a look at St Kilda, the way they've actually been playing their football. They've been up and down. They haven't been, to the side that we all thought they were going to be. And they have actually, people are questioning, can they make the eight?
1: There'll be two different... Ten. There'll be two different coaches' boxes to observe during the game. You'll have... sitting up there in the Blues box with his hoodie on, sleeves rolled up slightly, Josh Fraser, who just seems to be so cool and calm and collected right at the moment. I mean, he doesn't have the job at this stage. Does he want the job? Will he get the job? But then in the other box, you'll have Ross Lyon. Sure, the phone will get a bang at some stage if things aren't quite going right. So there'll be two contrasting styles.
0: Yeah, there would be. And just having a look, certainly during the week, there's been a lot of talk around Josh Fraser he would be the front runner for the job. And as a Carlton supporter, T-Matt, would you be happy for him to certainly take the reins? Because the other three sort of players that I reckon that are or players that are going to or people contenders. That are going to take this role, Corey Enright, Jamie Graham or James Kelly, Daniel G and Syracuse is around the place, but there seems to be a bit of talk around Corey Enright and Jamie Graham.
4: Okay, so one of these other guys takes the job next year and we get to round 10 and Carlton are 2-8 or 3-7. And all their supporters will be saying, why didn't we just convince Josh Fraser to take the job? Why didn't we just give it to him?
0: I think he's come out and... I think he would actually take the mantle if it's offered to him.
2: And also, look, I mean, he's gone through a little bit as well with the grief and loss of his father.
4: So, yes.
2: Well, there's been some really big things that have come on. They've taken the chance to actually lengthen the time to actually find that coach. So they've given him a chance to actually grieve and come on again. So, look, for him, he's, you know, what have you got? We got 11. He's won 9 of the last 11. Is that right?
4: Yeah. I think It's either 8-2 or 9-2. Yeah.
2: And what they were,
4: he's only lost 2 games.
2: They were 1-8 coming in when he first started, and now look, he could just be easily just slot in and walk into this role. So, what would mean that Corey Enright and you know the others that are looking for that role, would they, you know, would he say, hey, listen, boys, you know, love what you do, can you be me coaches?
4: Mm.
0: And you know what he's got, the players already know, so he's almost part of that furniture of the cult footy club fabric, isn't he, Josh Fraser? So. Yes. You know, when they do officially announce him as that senior coach, it'll be business as usual. You don't need to try and impress a Corey Enright or a Jamie Graham or a Daniel G in Syracuse. It's, hey, this is Fraser. We know what he's like, and I think it'll be a great acquisition. But it's funny because if you can recall at the pre-season, T-Mac, they were talking about one of their training sessions where they couldn't actually hit a target. And now all of a sudden under Josh Fraser's regime, they've only lost 2 games since he's replaced Michael Voss. So it's funny how things, you know, a week is a long time in footy, let alone a pre-season where they couldn't hit a target.
4: So. You think about Vossie's reign, though, for the, you know, this, just the first half of this season, like the end of his tenure there at Carlton. But how many games were Carlton in front at half-time under Vossie? I think it was like, they might have been like 8-2 or something like that at half-time, and
2: absolutely.
4: Then second half, they just fell away.
2: Yeah, and I think that's where the momentum swings, and it's like everyone goes, so when are we going to see, you know, I think I'm watching Favola go, here we go, we're in front, and all of a sudden, you know, I'm going to be going, we're packing up at half-time, kids, we're in front, so we'll take this as a win.
4: Yeah.
0: The Auskick kids are coming off, and they're sliding around on the oval. They've just come, finished their little game.
4: So Who is the AFL Coach of the Year right at this very, very moment? Is it Justin Longmuir at Fremantle? Is it Stephen King at Melbourne?
0: Dean Cox
4: at Sydney? Is Josh Fraser making a late run at Carlton? It couldn't be Josh Fraser. That was tongue-in-cheek. But
0: yeah.
4: Is it Longmuir?
0: At the moment, you would say it is Justin Longmuir. Only just, I reckon. I think Dean Cox has done a magnificent job as well. So.
2: Yeah, I think Cox has done a pretty good job. I mean, how can you be that far in front with not pick Longmire as your coach?
0: Yeah. Nah, it's interesting. So, just a quick one, gentlemen, if you want to, and for everyone out there, the highlights package, it is uploaded on the NRS website, nrs.org.au. 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You can click back onto many games that you want to hear. You can hear the great Peter Cardamone, Ronnie Rogers, Tim Solly, Baz Denner, or our man, the great three-time, two-time Chris Johnson, go about his craft, as well as the man to my left, Terry McAuliffe. I'm going to take our final break. Adelaide Crows and the umpires are out on the ground. Richmond are yet to come out from underneath their change rooms. We'll take a quick break here, and at halftime, it is the Adelaide Crows by 1 point. 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
0: Yes, welcome back, Adelaide Oval. It is the Adelaide Crows up against the Richmond Tigers, and it's the Adelaide Crows by 1 point at halftime. 4-5-29 to 4-4-28. Shane Tongeary, let's get into your mind in terms of a coach, and let's go down into the Richmond change rooms. What would you have said to the boys at halftime?
2: Well, the Richmond boys will be coming out pumped. Like, they have just held the Crows to within 1 point. By, you know, them scoring four goals and themselves scoring four. We're seeing something of a change for Richmond in the way they're playing. So they're actually really putting a change on the way they're playing. They're trying to really strengthen their back line to flood it out. But they're definitely putting up to the Crows.
0: Hey, just one before we go to you, T-Mac. Josh Rochelle is back out there. He's obviously had his little break, and he's fine, and he's back out on the ground. It was ready to start the start of the third quarter. And it's our man, Terry McAuliffe, to kick us off.
4: And it's Nankervis and O'Brien. Nankervis got his hand on the ball, but Rankin got it. Dawson socketed the ball off the ground. The ball's got out towards the wing eastern side. It's a foot race between Brown and Keys. Neither able to gather possession. Ball still in dispute. Eventually, it's going to be out of bounds and a boundary throw in. And this will be right in front of the Foss-Williams stand. So, again, Nankervis and O'Brien about to do battle. Ball comes spinning back into play. This time it was Nankervis who got it down to Taranto. He gave the ball to Ross onto his right boot. He kicks the ball high and under. Pack of players. O'Brien was one of them. He gathered it on the bounce. O'Brien did really well, the big man. Gave it to Rankin. He got a hand pass away to Peatling. His hand pass was cut off. It came off Curtin. Is that a lasso? It is indeed, and Ross will bring the ball back into play. Ball still out on the wing, though, huge. Eastern side of Adelaide Oval.
0: So you bring it back into play. Ball drops short. O'Brien, keen just with the fist. Goes to Banks. Neil Bullen over the top. Puts a saddle on him. He ain't going nowhere. The umpire's hovering. He's actually going to pin him holding the ball. He had nowhere to go. Young Sam Banks. Neil Bullen was over him. Archie's offering a lead. Short little inside, 45. Doesn't give it to him. Through the middle of the ground. Clears the square. Goes to Walker at the front. Floston picks up. Crumbs. Goes to O'Brien, the deft tap. Puts it in the path of Rochelle. He's wrapped up by Floston. He ain't going nowhere. The umpire will come in and ball it up 50 metres around from the Adelaide Crows goal.
4: Yeah, true centre-half forward right on that attacking 50. O'Brien got it to Rankin. Clever kick out of the air almost virtually towards Walker. Rochelle's there over the ball. So's Archie. Gets a hand pass back towards Rankin. Rankin couldn't gather though. Eventually the ball comes now towards the Crows to share it around Dawson. He finds Peatling. Peatling onto his left boot now. Kicks the ball down inside 50. It went through Thilthorpe. Richmond, though, they turn the ball back over. Ball still at ground level. Miller tried to pick it up, couldn't. It's with Curtin. He gets a hand pass away. Keys tried to spin out of trouble, was wrapped up. Is he going to be pinged?
0: Yep, hold the ball.
4: Yep. So he tried to spin out of trouble and Vlosten got him. The Vlosten from the right back pocket. Crows pressing early in this third term. They lead by a point. Vlosten kicks the ball down towards a pack. Off hands it comes. We'll have a ball in. Almost the wing, eastern side of Adelaide Oval.
0: Tonga, we'll just get your have a look at your individual stats and just see who's not getting the job done for both sides tonight. Who needs to certainly lift for both the Richmond Tigers and the Crows? We'll get back to you shortly. Well, thanks to those stats from Champion Data as the umpire throws it back in. Nankervis. Ross at the bottom of the pack. Handball off. Taranto goes back inside the middle of the ground. Houghton fists it away. Sonsi up against the chef in Cook. Ball spills. LaFau, an opportunity for LaFau. Handballs to Lynch from 50. Goes downtown. It's a one-on-one. Goes at the back. And just forced through for a minor score. First score for the quarter. 4-5-29. We've got an even ball game at the moment. 4-5-29 apiece. We've travelled 3.5 minutes in this third quarter.
4: Coming to bring the ball into play. Kick the first goal of the second term. He kicks the ball down towards a pack, comes off hands. Chance now for Richmond, perhaps. Yeah, they do well. Prestia gave it over to Broad. The veterans combine. Broad kicks the ball inside their attacking 50. Chance now for Campbell. He goes goal and he's got a goal. He's bent it through. A banana. So he's bounced it through with a right foot banana bender. And Seth Campbell with his second goal. And Richmond have taken the lead here. 5-5-35. Adelaide 4-5-29. Four gone, third term.
2: Yeah, that was actually really well done there by Campbell. Just the way he just watched the ball fall on the ground and it fell to his space. He's gone with the right foot banana. It just fell straight into the goal. So it was really well done. Look, the Tigers are actually putting on pressure and that's what they're coming out with. The Crows are really faltering at this rate of the game, and it looks like the Tigers are just starting to just pay off a few penalties.
4: He's kicked 16 goals this season now, Campbell, 54 in his 64-game career. So he's been quite handy, hasn't he?
2: Absolutely.
0: You can never forget the goal against your Blues where he kicked the goal and done the backflip. Perfect. As O'Brien up against Nankervis wins that. Handball off Taranto. Fighting tooth and nail with Rankin. The handball was good. Goes to the skipper in Dawson. Tries to go through with Sonsi. Now it's with Cook. Handball out to the skipper in Dawson again. Handball again to Rankin. Rankin 60 out. Can't get it on the second. Now on the third. Sells a little bit of candy. Ankle breaker there. Goes in board. Looking for Rochelle. Fisted away. Aerial ping pong at the moment for the Crows. Now it's with the skipper in Dawson again. Goes right across the outer side. And it's a mark by Retschko.
4: Yeah, he missed the target there, Dawson. Unusual for him. He was looking for Peatling. Went over his head. Retschko was there. He goes in short. Too short. Short to short. So Jaden Short now runs up towards the wing. Eastern side of Adelaide Oval. Hard up against the boundary line. Kicks it down to a big pack. Comes off hands. O'Brien and Lynch were the two that really vied for it.
0: Who's not getting the jobs done there, Tonga? What are your stats for players that need to get their hands on it?
2: Ryan has definitely had no stats at the moment. Ludwig is basically struggling. Layla struggling. Taylor struggling. See, and Sonsi. So a few boys need to touch the ball.
4: Ball back into play from this boundary throw-in. O'Brien and Nankervis. Taranto, can he keep it alive? He can. He's hard up against the boundary line. He gave it to Ross. They're going inside 50 again, and this time Lynch gets laced out, takes a chest mark, and he'll go back and have a shot. He'll have to kick it probably from the 50 on a 45-degree angle.
2: Yeah, it looks like he'll definitely have a shot at the goal, but that wind has definitely died in that pocket, so I reckon if he's got a good leg, he might be able to make the distance. Depends on the accuracy.
0: Our weatherman said there was rain coming. None yet, T-Mac?
4: Well, we did get some in the second turn. Don't be too harsh. So Lynch, he's looking for career goal number 505. So Tom Lynch, and he kicks 16 for the season. Gee, he got him very close to the man on the mark. Has he made it? He has, but he's offline. It's a minor score. He got in close there, didn't he?
2: Yeah, he definitely got in close and put himself under pressure to try and make the distance, which he made it pretty easy, but it just accuracy.
0: First score for Tom Lynch tonight, T-Mac.
4: Yeah, absolutely.
0: Crows will bring it back. Hawker Hahn straight down the middle, fisted away by Anand. Archie was at the bottom of that. Now it's with Rankin. The handball was a treat. Goes to Dawson, picks it up in these conditions nicely. Taranto puts pressure on him. It's with Rechko. Now it's in the hands of Grill, who goes to the pocket on that outer side, and it's in the hands of Campbell. He's already kicked two in this match, one in the second, one in the third. He'll line up. Probably a kick from about 45, I would say. He's tucked about 10 metres inside the boundary on that outer side, right in front of the great grandstand or scoreboard here at the Adelaide Oval. So Campbell, in he comes. You said he's already kicked the two. You can hear the boos from the crowd on that runway. Punches it.
4: He's golden.
0: Oh, that is an absolute treat of a kick by Seth Campbell. That's his third. Got Richmond off to an absolute flyer. That's his second for the quarter. And they just break away slightly. 6-6, 42, 4-5, 29. We've travelled just a touch under 9 minutes in this third quarter, all thanks to the Community Broadcasting Foundation, the AFL and Champion Data Program sponsor.
2: Definitely the Tigers midfield are absolutely putting on massive pressure at the moment. The rain is starting to really team down now. It's going to come down for the next quarter and a half. And it looks like the Tigers are putting the pressure on, which is causing the Crows to really make errors and mistakes. The midfield from the Tigers are really just circling, and it's almost like a tiger feast where they're hitting them hard in the middle.
4: So Richmond 6-6, 42, Adelaide 4-5, 29, margin 13 points. I've just written that down, Tonga. Rain for the next quarter and a half. Just noted that down at the 10-minute mark of the third term. Berry's got the clearance here for the Crows onto his right boot. He puts the ball inside 50. Off hands it comes. Chance now for Phil Thorpe. He gives it over to Keys. Left foot snap. Is it a goal? Rochelle there. Goes through his hand. Still alive, is it perhaps? It's going to be a minor score. So I thought it was going to be a boundary throw, and it was actually still alive. Minor score for the Crows. Tonga?
2: Absolutely. I left home at the Adelaide Hills, and I heard all the kookaburras, so they definitely know.
4: They know?
2: When it's going to rain.
4: Okay. So Adelaide, with a minor score, they reduce the margin to two straight kicks. From the kick, Ian Richmond go out towards the eastern side. Chance now for them to share the ball around. It's with Ross. He gets a hand pass away. He put his teammate under immense pressure there, Rechko. Eventually a hand pass back towards Brown. He gets a kick into the middle of the ground. Comes off hands. Chance now for the big fellow Ryan for Richmond. He couldn't quite gather, and Ann was able to do it though. Broad got a hand pass back to young Ryan. Geez, he really put Campbell under immense pressure there. He was wrapped up immediately in a tackle as soon as he grabbed the ball. Umpire said he had no prior. Dowling was the man who challenged him. Ball up now. Comes off hands once again. Dowling picks the ball up. He went looking for Curtin. Rankin picked it up. Ooh. Oh, shocking kick there by Hall Kahan. Missed everything. And a chance now for Rechko. Richmond a chance now to work the ball out on the opposite side. It's with Ross. And Ross finds Short, who marks wing eastern side.
0: Rain is certainly coming down. Travelled 11 minutes in this third quarter. Goes in short, finds Grill. Just slowing down. They're playing a patient game at the moment, Tonga.
2: Yeah, it looks like they're just controlling the footy. Definitely playing wet weather footy, that's for sure.
0: 12 points up are the Tigers. They go down the line looking for Lynch at the back. It's Campbell. It's caused some havoc at the moment. Oh, the deft tap from Lawler. Goes to Lynch. Fires.
4: Gee.
0: And just missed. I'll tell you what, they're certainly causing some havoc. The fans wouldn't be happy about this, and neither would the players, but it's all the Tigers at the moment.
4: Yep. Bad miss by Lynch, boys. Dawson, captain for the Crows, he's got it. Right back pocket, goes in short to Rankin. Two of the absolute guns of the Adelaide Crows team.
0: 2 points for Tommy Lynch tonight, T-Mac.
4: Yeah, he's had some opportunities in this third term. So Rankin onto his right boot, comes right in front of the broadcast position here. Off hands from Brown. Oh, clever from O'Brien. He tapped the ball on. He found his teammate there in Ludwig. His kick forward picked up by Keys. Now onto Archie. He's 60 from home. He drills it towards goal. Bounce, bounce, bounce through. What a finish. One of the goals of the night from Callum Archie.
2: Absolutely brilliant. Just watch that ball. Keys just beautifully could see that Archie was by himself. On the outside the 50 on the wing here. got a deft little handball across, and Callum Archie, and I put my hand out saying he's going to kick this, and it just went through. It was just a beautiful kick off the right foot, just found its target.
4: Great piece of work here earlier from Riley O'Brien, the tap on, which created that run for the Crows.
2: And look, they are playing a dry, drop weather footy, and it's really, it's starting to, you know, pay off a little dividend in some ways, but if they keep it up, because now the rain is going to come down, the kookaburras are singing, and it's going to pour for the next quarter and a half.
0: He just got a text message, I reckon, from the kookaburras, Tonga, T-Mac.
4: I'm hearing, yep. Richmond 6-7-43, lead Adelaide 5-6-36. Margin 7 points.

0: I just gang tackle was Worrell. Well, the aerial assist from Worrell, I should say. Cummings sees it over the boundary line, right in front of the famous scoreboard here as the rain is bucketing down.
1: I was going to ask you boys earlier, there's nothing like coming to Adelaide Oval when the cricket is on and watching the cricket from the hill. I wasn't so sure about standing there at the hill and watching the football, and I certainly don't want to be there tonight with this rain coming down. Curtin, left boot, kicks the Crows out of their defensive 50. Tech sitting underneath it, couldn't keep it in. It's gone out of bounds on the fall. What do you reckon, boys? The hill to watch the football? For
2: yeah,
1: you?
2: Look, they haven't moved, and they're just standing there, just sitting with the rain on their head.
1: So Anand, he'll bring the ball back into play here. Game 9, showing some really good signs, Kyle Anand. Richmond back inside their 50. Pack of players. There's a whistle. And who's it going to? It's a free here for Lynch.
2: Yeah, it looked like it was called for a shepherd.
1: It was 5 or 6 fly for it.
0: Umpire Curtis, the boy, come from the middle of the ground to actually call that.
1: Let's have a look
2: here. Oh, he got pushed in the back.
1: Against Stillthorpe.
2: Yep.
1: So Lynch, he's kicked 2 behinds in this term. Arguably should have kicked the previous shot he had on goal. So can he make amends here? First shot in goal was from a similar position, maybe a little bit further out. So Lynch now, he's missed a game.
0: He certainly wasn't happy with that, T-Mac, the moment it left his foot.
1: Gee whiz. So the veteran forward star, he's hurting his young team here at the moment. But they do lead by 8 points.
0: Goes to the broadcast side. Miller does really well up against Ludowick. Now it's in the hands of Ross. Ross goes inside 50. It's a 2v1. Lafau, he's beaten out. It's a nice mark by Dawson. Actually kicked his 100th career goal earlier this evening. In the hands of Worrell. Punches it to that outer side. Seems to be more numbers for the Tigers at the moment. Vloston, Keys. Now it's with the Crows. Neil Bullen gets a handball off. Goes to Taylor. It's a foot race. Philthorpe has to contend with Anand, and he'll see it over the boundary line. No, ball stays in. Campbell offers support. Goes down the line looking there towards Miller. Ryan intercepts. Jaden Short is also there, as is Banks. Throw a blanket over this one. It's very scrappy at the moment. Now the ball eventually comes out. Ball kicks inside 50. Philthorpe in the front spot. Can't get it. Nan done really well. Berry, bottom of the pack. The umpire will come in. No, still goes out. It's very wet at the moment as the ball gets cleared to that outer side.
1: Yeah, Ross kicked it down looking for Lynch. He had Keen for company. It was a stalemate. And off hands, the ball spills out of bounds. We've got a boundary throw in coming in front of the Jack Odie stand. Look at those names on that stand over there. Great football names. Gavin Wanganeen, Jack Odie, Max Bashir, Foss Williams, Mark Rusciuto.
0: If you could play with one, tell me.
1: If I could play with one?
0: Yep.
1: Max Bashir, what was he like?
0: He would have been a rover.
1: No much doubt about that. Now, where are we with this ball? Adelaide have got the ball back inside 50 here. So they're working hard to try and put some pressure back on the Richmond team here. The ball has eventually gone out of play. We're going to have a boundary throw in. It was young Ludowick who was working hard there, but this is only about probably 35 around from the Crows' goal. We've played 17 and a half minutes of actual game time in this third term. Vloston from the boundary throw in.
0: Whistle blown.
1: There's a free going back in that ruck contest against Stillthorpe again. And it's going to the young fella, Samson Ryan, the 206 man.
0: It's a beast. Handball's off. The kick goes to Jaden Short. Punches it down the line, looking for Lynch. He's in the front spot. Keen, strong as they come. Ball comes out to Laird, looking for Cook. The ball goes over the boundary line on that outer side. Seems like a majority of the play has been on that outer side at the moment.
1: Yep.
0: Can't see anyone. Nan Curvis is the only one waiting to come back on. Everyone else is taking shelter for the time being. 18 and a half minutes gone in this third quarter. Crows do need a goal. Sampson. Now it's in the hands of Taranto on the Toyota logo. Ralph Smith takes a mark.
1: Good mark in these conditions, Huge.
0: Certainly is.

0: What's Ralph Smith got? Whistle's blown, but the kick's gone forward. Ball gets out the back. Worrell up against LaFau. Handball's to Cumming. On his left foot, high up and under. Catch that if you can in these conditions. Lynch was sitting underneath it. He was one out. Goes to Ralph Smith. Taranto just fists it away. Keane stands strong in the contest. Now it's with Peatling, who kicks it, and it's a mark in the end to the big ruckman in Samson Ryan.
1: Yeah, good effort by the big fellow as well. Comes into the middle of ground. He's got Vlosten. Almost right in the middle of Adelaide Oval, Vlosten. He's going to put the ball onto his right boot, and he's going to put Richmond inside 50 once again. Lynch has got three to beat. Comes off hands. Ball now at ground level. But I think this is coming out. We're going to have a ball up, I fancy, and that will be the case. About 45 out from the Richmond goal.
0: Certainly the past 3 or 4 minutes has been a little scrappy, yeah. T-Mac and Tonga.
2: Absolutely. The rain has definitely made a difference for both sides.
1: So from the ball up, Berry was able to win the clearance. He kicks the ball. Tex is sitting underneath it. Vlosten comes in with a big spoil. Ball now, though, regained back in possession by the Crows. Berry gets it back once again. He kicks it down looking for Keys. He's got Short to beat. Short did pretty well there under the circumstances. Having his pants pulled down there was Miller of Richmond. Play goes on. Crowd wanted ball against him. They might have seen a couple nearly. He was dacked. Ball goes up. Coming in, young Ryan. Gets the ball over to Ross. Ross gets the ball away. Rechko now. Onto his left boot. Gee, that's a dangerous kick. It's up and under. Comes off hands, though. Chance now for Richmond to get the ball out towards...
0: It's a throw.
1: Okay.
0: Umpire Curtis Du Bois was right on the spot. Pinged a throw.
1: So Hall Kahan to get it?
0: Yes.
1: Let's have a look at the replay here. Oh, yes. Good pickup. Think against Steely Green. So Hall Kahan, surely too far out to score. You'll have to kick it from probably 60, maybe even a bit further. You'll put it right towards the teeth of goal, though. Clears everyone. Is it going to go through? Oh, minus. Gee whiz. Nearly an unlikely goal there. Cleared the whole pack, but rushed through for a minor behind. The Crows, they reduced the margin here. Gee whiz, getting a lucky hand on it there was Judson Clark.
0: 7 points is the lead to the Tigers. They go to that outer side. It's a nice mark to that big man in Samson Ryan, 206 centimetres. There's a player down.
1: Phil Thorpe.
0: Umpire's blown the whistle. Just checking to see if big Riley Philthorpe is okay. He's on his haunches. He'll be right, the big man.
1: Oh, he smothered
0: He's done really well. He's done a smother. Ryan, he could be in some real trouble. Ball gets at the back. Goes towards Ross Vlosten. Clears it. Just kicks a long high up and under. Camped underneath. That was Dawson. They got numbers. Have the Tigers. The ball spills out. Becomes a foot race in this left forward pocket. Well done there by Steely Green. Houghton gets a quick hands. Goes towards Taranto. Clark, back to Clark. He's tackled too high. And the umpire will come in and say, give it to me, gentlemen. Right in that left forward pocket. About 25 metres around. We've still got 5 minutes of actual playing time left in this third quarter.
1: Richmond lead by 7 points. They've got the ball in. They're attacking 50. Now the Crows able to clear, though. Down looking for Walker. Boundary line, Lasso. Texas is going to get the result in 3, I think. Umpire's in conference here. Not necessarily happening. Yeah, so a conference here. Boundary umpire, field umpire. Tex thinks it's his ball.
0: Oh, he's walking in, isn't he?
1: No, it's going to be a ball in, boys. They've overturned it.
0: Tex wasn't happy. You can see that. He remonstrated. He went in there.
1: Probably 75 from the Richmond goal. So between their half forward and wing area, member side. Ball comes in. O'Brien against young Ryan. O'Brien gets the ball down cleverly to Archie. Kicked a magnificent goal in this term. He kicks the ball. This will be a lasso, though. This is going to be a Richmond ball. So it's going to come back here from Broad. So Richmond, 6-8-44. Adelaide, 5-7-37. Rain continues to tumble. Ball kicked down in front of the broadcast area here. There's a whistle.
0: There was a hold. It will go to Nankervis for a hold.
1: Okay. So against Riley O'Brien, Nankervis. Left foot. Richmond inside 50. Lynch is coming late. Fisted away there. And it comes to Rochelle. Rochelle now, he's filled. Well, he was filled as he kicked it. So it's a down the field and Walker's got it. So Tex, two kicks from home. Goes into the middle of the ground. Gives it to Berry. So Berry, he switches the play further afield. It's with Michael Lanny. Michael Lanny now. He goes looking for young Ryan. So Ryan, there's still two kicks from home here, the Crows. They're looking for options. Crowd getting restless. Ryan goes inside 50, comes off hands. Sitting underneath it was Taylor. He was tackled. Came to Peatling though. Was he taken high? Crowd wanted that. Not given. Chance for Richmond to clear here. They work the ball out of their defensive 50. It's coming back though. Dawson for the Crows. Onto his left boot. Sitting underneath it was big Riley O'Brien. Couldn't take it. Richmond will clear this time, but to no one in particular.
0: Back on that outer side. It's a foot race. Goes to Keane up against Lynch. Look to go inside, then had to backtrack. Goes back outside. Ryan. There's a little sizzling ball. Finds Michael Annie. A couple of metres inside the boundary on that outer side. Crosses through that logo. In the path of Walker. Oh, Rankin front and centre. That was a treat. On his right peg. He fires. Oh, look at that.
1: Wow.
0: That's from the top shelf. Isaac Rankin. It's exactly what the Adelaide Crows needed. And they've just kicked on. They got a 5-7-37. In fact, it's 6-7-43. 1 point to difference. 6-8-44 are the Tigers. We've travelled 25 minutes, almost 26 minutes in this third quarter.
2: Yeah, absolutely well done by Rankin. Just read the ball from the front of the pack. The ball actually has been going at the back of the pack for most of the quarter, but that one went to the front and centre, right foot, right on 50. No one in the goal square. Bounced through. Good goal.
1: And so clean, Tonga.
2: Oh, just dry weather football. Looked good.
1: Nankervis and O'Brien in the middle of the ground. A point in it here as we close in on three-quarter time. Game in the balance. Nankervis got his hand on the ball, but the Crows are going to get the clearance, I feel. It's with Rankin now. Gives it to Berry. Berry onto his left boot. He kicks the ball down. Good work there in defence by Grill this time for Richmond, but it's coming back once again. Cook's got it. He's tackled up against the boundary line. Is he going to be penalised? Here he is. Lasso. So Richmond. Taranto has it. He now kicks the ball down. Sitting underneath that was LaFau. He had Lynch there as well, but the Crows were able to defend well. Boundary throw in coming here. Almost up to the wing, eastern side. Might be just marginally favouring Richmond's end. At the moment, the scoreboard is marginally favouring Richmond. They lead by 1 point. So ball about to come back into play here. O'Brien and Nankervis. O'Brien won the tap. He got it down to Cook. Chance now for the Crows. Richmond, though, they're working hard. Short, was he? Yeah, he was dumped. So I should say he was pinged for holding the ball. Ball in the middle of the ground now. And it's going to be the Crows again through Rankin. Going forward inside 50. Out the back, Archie. Brown came in. Front on contact. Free kick coming to Archie. And he's about to kick a second this term and put the Crows in front. Brilliant work by Rankin once again.
2: I think the ball was actually marked a little bit more around to the our left, but the umpire has called that almost in the forward pocket. But he's going to have a shot, and look, if he scores this, this will put the Crows in front.
1: Yep. Minor score will tie it up, but he should goal this. He's only 20 metres out. Tight angle. Archie kicks a second for the term. Crows take the lead here at Adelaide Oval. After they trailed by 13 points, they now lead by 5. They're 7-7-49. Richmond, they're on 44 points here, 6-8-44. So the margin, 5 points in front of the Crows, deep in this third term.
2: Yeah, that was really well done by the Crows. They really put the pressure back on the Tigers, especially across that midfield. It was like gang tackling through the middle. Got the ball out to Rankin. I think he made a couple of little errors, but then he got the ball back again. Fair. He could see Archie in the pocket there, and he hit him up. So Archie with a good goal.
0: Got some real special talent. The last three goal scorers, Archie with the two, Rankin in the middle. Kicks three in a row for the Crows. So we kickstart again. Nankervis, dribbling kick to 2v1. Dowling, Taranto, Houghton has to get his ball away. Now Laird comes over the top. Wraps Taranto up. Right in between centre-half back and their 50. Going left of your dial. Favour of Richmond. Archie gets the crumbs. Now it's with Nankervis. He's wrapped up. The umpire will come in again and say, thanks, boys. My footy, you can hear him. Mic'd up. Umpire Sam Morgan.
1: So it's going to be O'Brien and Nankervis. And Nankervis got his hand on the ball, but the Crows a chance through Curtin, who gets a hand pass away. Going after it was Broad for Richmond. Did well. Tackled across the line, though, was his teammate. That was young Clark. We're going to have a ball in right in front of the National Indigenous Radio Service broadcast box here at Adelaide Oval. Hope you're enjoying the coverage.
2: Both teams are playing a spare in the back line.
1: Tough conditions. Crows lead by 5 points after they trail by 13 in this third term. Chance now for Richmond through Ross. He gets a hand pass away. Taranto, was he leg? No. Play on. Oh, well done by Clark. Picked the ball up, ran inside 50, went goal when he's missed. Minor score. Probably should have nailed it. So, minor score off the boot of young Clark.
2: Yeah, he was running hard at the goal. He looked behind and then he still sprayed it right.
1: 6-9-45. They go to Richmond. Adelaide 7-7-49. Margin 4 points.
0: Dawson brings it back into play, looking for the big Texan. Taranto. Texan sees that over the Barons line. Tries to get himself a free kick and just collapses his legs.
2: Yeah, unfortunately touched it. He was trying for the lasso. The big frame fell on it.
0: So about 60 metres around from the Tigers' goal. O'Brien and Nankervis. They'll do battle again. O'Brien wins front spot. Nankervis just forces him out of the way. Smothered away by Curtin. Berry grabs and kicks it high up in the air, looking for Anand and Walker. Anand's done really well. Neil Bullen's got the pace. Well done there by the Tigers. They come across defensive aspect, and it's a
2: Neil Bullen. Neil Bullen did that real well. He just held off and waited for the sliding Tiger who kicked the ball out of bounds.
1: Yeah, it was played deliberate. So Neil Bullen puts the Crows inside 50 again. Big fist, though, from the Richmond defence there. Boundary throw in.
0: How's it paid deliberate when he's sliding in to try and...
1: Well, because he had no option. There was only one way the ball was going.
2: And
1: it was going out of bounds.
2: And it went off his shin.
0: But it's
2: and
0: wet,
2: over
0: T-Mac.
2: Doesn't matter. Would have got done for sliding anyway.
1: He paid deliberate. So the ball comes in. O'Brien, he gets the ball. Fisting down towards Archie. Can't keep the ball alive, though. We'll have another boundary throw in.
2: O'Brien's been serviceable.
1: Certainly has.
0: Top three stats leaders on the ground
2: yeah,
0: there, Tonga.
2: Look at Rankin, Dawson, and it looks like Ross from the Tigers.
1: So ball about to come back into play. 40 around from the Crows' goal. O'Brien and Nankervis. O'Brien wins the tap again. Comes down towards the magic man. Rankin couldn't get it. Rochelle was there as well. Brown, though, he got a kick out, but it's landed in the lap of Laird. Right on the attacking 50.
2: Every Tiger is inside the 50.
1: So Laird, he puts it up towards the face of goal. Big fly by Tex. He nearly took it. There's the siren. Gee whiz. I thought he had it, the Texan. Didn't quite hold it long enough. Would have been some mark. The crowd would have got absolutely eight.
2: Sorry to cut you off, but that was interesting football, that last couple of seconds. But every single Tiger was in the 50 of the Crows. It was interesting to watch. And Tex almost clunked the mark.
1: Would have blown the roof off the Adelaide Oval, even though we don't have one. Would have blown the roof off the grandstands.
2: Still raining.
0: So 3 goals to two in this quarter. It's the Adelaide Crows. 7-7-49. They lead the Richmond Tigers 6-9-45. Goal scorers, Archie, two for the Crows, and then singles to Rankin, Dawson, Cook, Cumming and Walker And for the Tigers, it is Campbell with three, LaFau two, and Green one. Shane Tongri, a quick 30-second summation of that quarter.
2: Yeah, absolutely fantastic football. Both teams absolutely punching into each other, really pushing the ball from the forward line to the back line. Look, both sides are really, really trying. The fact is that there is definitely this wet weather has definitely changed the way the game has been played, and you can see that obviously with 4 points of difference here for the Crows. It's going to be a good last quarter, boys.
0: It certainly is. And as we turn for home, it is the Adelaide Crows by 4 points here at the Adelaide Oval on this cold, wet, miserable night. Certainly some exciting footy being played in that third quarter. 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
7: 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The Adelaide Crows taking on Richmond, live from Garner Lands at Adelaide Oval. 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
0: Oh yes, welcome back to the Adelaide Oval. Saturday night footy, round 22 clash between the Adelaide Crows and the Richmond Tigers. And it is the Adelaide Crows by 4 points. Richmond were up at quarter time by 5. Adelaide at the long break by just a one solitary point. That's the Adelaide Footy Club by 4 points. 7-7-49, 6-9-45 of the Tigers. Shane Tongri, what have you got for us? Individual stats point of view, please.
2: Look, Rankin's just playing out of his skin. He's had 27 disposals, 14 kicks, and one goal. Dawson, again, just a bold magnet. And looks like someone's kicked a 10 points over the outside with the RAA badge over there.
0: Got a bit of a promotion over there, Tonga, with the RAA, and he's kicked the goal and the crowd went off. That's what the game hasn't started yet, but I think he may get... there's a banner and there's a goals in between... Oh, there's a hole in between the goals. Wouldn't be a very very large one, but he's actually scored it.
2: Ticket to Tokyo if he wins.
0: There we go. That's what the crowd's cheering for. So well done to that young man.
2: Well done. Ross has going really well for the Tigers. 20 disposals, 10 kicks. I look at Berry again. Like, he just consistently just keeps getting touches, and he's up there. Pete Ling, Miller for Tigers. The chef's up there as well with Cook. And look, Neil Bullen still touching the ball. I can see this being a really interesting last quarter. That wind has absolutely died. It's going to continually rain all the way through for the last 30 minutes of this quarter. And I think we're going to be in for a bit of a Rochelle Bull terror.
0: I like that. And if you're, let's give a quick one. You're the Adelaide Crows, Matty Nix. What are you saying to the boys?
2: Oh, look, just pressure. Just put that pressure on. Know that the Tigers are going to absolutely flood your the back line, and just try and hit a player like Tex or Phil Thorpe can take a mark, and just try and keep the ball in there. If the Tigers, it's just be brave, go hard, run hard. Just push the ball forward any way you can and play wet weather footy. So we're in for a treat the last quarter.
0: Absolutely. It's going to be an arm wrestle. 287 disposals to 238. Contested possessions, 108 to 97. As we said, Archie is the only multiple goal scorer for the Adelaide Crows. He kicked two in that third quarter, an absolute beauty. And as we turn for home, it's going to be an absolute ripper of a last quarter. Take up all the action. Here is the great Terry McAuliffe.
1: So Nankervis with O'Brien at the start of his third term. Umpire's just waiting for the call here to get things underway. Those Kookaburras always right about the rain.
2: Yeah, look, I was told that back when I was a young boy in Adelaide. When you hear the Kookaburras, the next day it's going to pour, and they are definitely on the money.
1: Okay. So up it goes. And Nankervis got his hand on the ball, and then he went and retrieved it as well. He tried to give it to Lawler, missed him. Dawson goes working in hard there for the Crows. He tried to get a kick away. Curtin's got it, still stuck in the middle of the ground. Richmond free here. Curtin's going to be penalised.
2: Yeah, he got done for holding the ball.
1: Taranto with the kick. He's got a runner. Gets a hand pass over here to Miller. Ben Miller now. He kicks the ball. He was kicking it down towards the attacking 50. He was looking down there for his teammate in Retchgate. Off hands. It's going to go out of play, though. And we're going to have a boundary throw in. About 60 from the Richmond goal. They trail by 4 points. Final term action here. Adelaide Oval, must-win game for the Crows if they want to try and consolidate a spot in the top four. We've got Fremantle away next week. Ball comes into play. Nankervis got his hand on the ball, picked up though by Rankin. It's been a star. Archie takes the mark. Those two valuable goals in the third term. Short standing the mark. Archie told to play on. Does that now. Goes looking for Thilthorpe. Hasn't quite been his night tonight. Comes off hand. Keys there. Socket the ball forward. Chance now for Campbell. He's had a good night. He's kicked three goals. He gets the ball over to Brown. Onto his right boot now. Kicks it down right in front of us. It's a 1v1. And it's missed both players. Both Cumming and also the Richmond player there. And it's going to be a lasso. And a resultant free kick here for Archie. That Richmond player was Green.
0: Big Cal Archie right in the middle of centre wing. Tucked on that boundary in the path of Walker. Takes a nice mark. Could be a 50. He may call it, and yes, he has. Not sure about that one. Run us through that one there, Tonga.
2: Yeah, look, like he definitely looked. Tex took the mark, and looks like
1: And
2: put his hand in. Yep, pulled the ball out. Tex pulled away. Ball went flying in the air. Tex stuck his hands out. What about me? Isn't fair.
1: The old experience there. Tex Walker with 316 games after tonight, and Young and Ann playing game 9.
0: So Tex has been brought right to the top of the square, straight in front. They've got a 4-point margin at the moment to make it 10. And he knocks it over nicely to kickstart the Adelaide Crows in this last quarter. We've travelled 2.5 minutes. And it's 8 goals, 7, 55, 6, 9, 45 of the Tigers as the rain is coming down heavier and heavier thanks to our man here, Shane Tongrey.
2: And the Kookaburras are singing. And I'll tell you what, Rankin is on fire. He is on 28 disposals, and also is Dawson on the same, both sharing the ball. They must have bought shares in Sharon this weekend because they're both sharing it very, very well. And Ross is for the Tigers on 20 touches. Look, the Crows are really just starting to put the foot down a little now. We're giving a little bit of a lesson to the Tigers about how to actually control the footy in this wet.
1: Yeah, Richmond need the next goal. Otherwise, it's going to be game over if the Crows get the next one. So
8: crossing the line, Richmond.
1: So O'Brien penalised in the ruck contest for crossing the line. Nankervis with the free. Nankervis now puts Richmond inside 50. Going through the hands there of Keane. Ball now at ground level. So ball still spinning around down there. There's a bit of soccer action going on at the moment. Picking it up cleverly was Cook. And he waltzed his way around two players but kicked it into the man on the mark. Or the man that was standing closest to him. Ball now in dispute, ground level. We'll have a ball up just outside the Richmond attacking 50. They're going to the River End end here in the final term. Adelaide going to the famous Cathedral end. Prestia wrapped up there. Good tackle by Berry. The 2-3's doing battle. Chance now for Cook again. Onto his left boot. He puts the ball down. Brown against Rochelle off hands. We'll have a boundary throw in. About 75 from the Richmond goal.
8: Brown's actually played a really good game tonight, hasn't he, T-Mac? Well, we're noticing. What's his numbers there, Tonga?
2: I'll have a look at that.
8: We'll get back to you because he's actually played a good game. T-Mac and I were talking about it. He just composure in that back 50. The boundary umpire throws it back in. O'Brien and Nankervis, and they'll see it back over the boundary. What do you got for us?
2: He's trying to find him.
1: Adelaide 8-7-55. Richmond 6-9-45. 10 points.
2: He's had 11 disposals.
8: 11 disposals. Just ticking over the 5-minute mark of this final quarter. 10-point lead to the Adelaide Crows. Nankervis and O'Brien. Prestia gets front and centre. Cook. Berry. Ball's at the deck. Oh, the underground handball by Rankin was a treat. Curtin back to Rankin on the 1-2. Sizzling kick goes in looking for Thilthorpe. Miller does well. Archie collected Miller too high, and it'll be free kick to the Tiger in Ben Miller, who just got collected a little bit too high there, Tonga.
2: Yeah, look, obviously because he slid straight in. It probably could have gone for sliding and gone the other way. So, yeah, well done for getting your head over the ball.
1: Miller gave it to Banks. His kick went through the hands of Keane. Chance now for Houghton. He gets the hand pass away. Eventually now, Rechko puts it onto his boot. Doing really well. There was the veteran, Taranto. He was tackled, though, as he went to gather it. He's been pinged for holding the ball, and Cummings going to get the free kick here.
8: Nice bit of play there by Taranto. Yeah.
2: Bit of pressure from the Crows, really just doing a little couple of little turnovers, giving them a chance to get the ball out of the back line.
1: Cumming, left back pocket, puts the ball onto his right boot. It's coming wing, member's side. Walker went through his hands. Went back and got it again, though. Gave it to Cook. Prestia's got him. Prestia wants a free, and it's not coming his way. We're going to have a ball in. 65 from the Richmond goal. They desperately need the next one. They trail by 10 points. Nearly seven gone. Final term. Ball comes in. Just about missed both ruckmen in the end. Dowling got it. Got it over to Berry. Berry onto his left boot. Kicks the ball forward. Keys flew. Came off hands. Tex onto his left boot. He kicked it out looking for Rochelle. It's a one-on-one battle down there. Rochelle gathered really nicely. Gave it to Keys. Keys kicked it down towards the goal mouth. What's going to happen here? It's going to be rushed through for a minor score by Hudson. I should say Judson Clark. And the margin extended to 11 points here in favour of the Crows.
8: Josh. Sam Banks will bring it back into play. It's ticked over 7 minutes. It's an 11-point lead to the Adelaide Crows, and the Tigers desperately need one. It's in their hands. They go broadcast side. Ball gets at the back. Now it's in the hands of Steely Greens. It's to sell a candy around. Ryan doesn't get around, and the umpire will say, throw it in. Thought he might have been unlucky and pinged for holding the ball, but it wasn't. It's Tex Walker's coming off, and Ludwig, the young man in game number two, will come back on. Sammy Lawler, he's been very quiet tonight. Tonga will get his stats in a minute. It's Nankervis. Gee, that is a shallow throw in, T-Mac.
1: It certainly was. They're going to get another one anyway.
8: Just don't understand. They're looking for height rather than throw it in further. Right in front of us here in the AFL Indigenous broadcast box. We're here with the great Terry McAuliffe and Shane Tongari.
1: So Nankervis and O'Brien. And we're going to get another go, boys. Third time lucky.
2: Yeah, he's only touched the ball two times.
1: Two times, Lawler.
2: This is what champion data's telling me.
1: Wow.
2: Stats for champion's data.
1: And I reckon he had those two in the first term. Because we raised it at quarter time.
8: Yep.
1: Ball comes back into play. Now, Curvis and O'Brien. O'Brien got his mid on the ball. He got it towards Cook, who then socketed the ball forward. The ball now in the Crows attacking 50. It's at ground level. Lost and went after it for Richmond. Tried to barge his way out. He was tackled, though. Good work by young Taylor. And Zach Taylor causing a stoppage there, which Nankervis gets the clearance from. He kicks the ball down towards Lynch. He tried to tap the ball to his advantage of his teammate. He was looking there for Green. Going after it now. and doing pretty well was Worrell, but they've turned it over. Richmond going deep inside 50. There's a mark. Hugo Rouse-Smith. So he's only 25, 30 from goal, but he's up against the boundary line.
2: Yeah, and Archie was by himself in the back line. The ball was coming, but he didn't know whether to go forward or back, and he let that ball hit their pocket. And, yeah, here we go. Tigers having a shot at goal.
1: Well, badly needed. So let's see if he can pull something out of the bag here. Hugo Rouse-Smith. So he's on his way. He's going to go the banana. I reckon he's kicked it, boys.
2: He's drilled that.
1: That's a magnificent kick. Goal umpire barely moved. So Hugo Rouse-Smith with a badly needed goal for Richmond. This game's still alive. They cut the margin back to 5 points. They're 7-9-51. Adelaide 8-8-56.
2: Yeah, that was well done by the Tigers. They've really put. They were under pressure there with the Crows, just really trying to pepper the goal square. The way that the ball was bouncing back and forth between the both the midfield and the forward line, Bulgan sprung out for Tigers. Like I said, we had the Crows had a spare in the back, but it went straight past Archie and hit Ralph Smith, and he just absolutely drilled that goal.
8: He hit that flush. That was a very tough kick. In these conditions, we can see the rain coming down. To all our listeners out there, the rain is tumbling down on Ralph Smith in that right forward pocket. Nice check side. Brings the margin back to 5 points. We've travelled 10.5 minutes in this last quarter. Now it's in the hands of Taranto. Gets another centre clearance. They go deep inside looking for Lynch. He's one out. He can't get it on the first time.
1: It's a throw.
8: Out. The umpire's pinged him for a throw.
1: Yeah.
8: He's having a horrible night at the moment, Tom Lynch. He got his opponent out of the way. Just needed to be clean.
2: He's only had the 8 disposals, boys.
8: Just unfortunate for him, Tonga.
2: Yeah, no, he just tried, but he tried to get it out, but you can't throw it.
1: No, a man of his class, his ability, we expect more. He definitely should have kicked a goal or two in the third term, let his side down, and he should have done much better there and was eventually penalised for a throw. So the ball now, it's all Richmond back here as they start to build once again. Retschko should have taken the mark there. Eventually socketed the ball forward though. Richmond inside 50. There's a whistle. Adelaide free. And it's going the way of young Ryan. Oscar Ryan. So Oscar Ryan in the driving rain. Puts the ball onto his right boot. Kicks the ball towards the boundary line. Getting a fist on the ball there was Ben Miller. We're going to have a boundary throw in. He probably gained about another 10 metres or so for his team. Here's the crowd figure. Look at this.
8: Oh, hello. 42,762. T-Mac.
1: So I went...
8: You went 43.
1: Yeah.
8: I went 42, and it's 42.7.
2: 43.5, I said.
8: Ah, oh, T-Mac, you're all over it.
1: Well, I think we're all pretty close to the mark. Anyways, Richmond go inside 50 once again. Chance now maybe for the Crows to clear the ball. Ball in dispute at ground level. Richmond... They look to reload once again. Again, they go inside 50. It's a 2v2. Comes off hands. Clever pick up there by Retschko. He got the ball across to his teammate there in Campbell. He kicks it right towards the goal face. There's a whistle. Is there or is it a mark? I think it might be a mark. Lawler.
2: Lawler.
1: He's done bugger all tonight. He's got a chance to put Richmond in front.
2: Third touch and he's going to score a goal.
1: So that was really good play there by Retschko and then in turn by Campbell and then Lawler. Yes, I wasn't sure if it was going to be a free, but he took the mark and he misses. Goodness me, went around the corner on the left.
8: Across the face, Ronnie Rogers.
2: When you're cold, you're cold.
1: Coach is on the phone.
8: Not happy with it. As we get a kick out, Worrell comes members side, looking for Thilthorpe. Front spot, Berry. Thilthorpe pushes him away, puts it in the path of Laird. He's on the bottom of the pack, gets a handball away. Curtin, a lot of soccering going on at the moment. Broad, that was a clean first grab. Handball off, Prestia. Goes down, 30-metre kick down the line. Numbers are plenty. Goes to Retschko for the Tigers. Kicks it long, back to the top of the cage. Campbell can't get it, it's off hands. Another soccer by the Adelaide Crows. They're under immense pressure. Now it's in the hands of Short. He's under the pump. Keys and Broad. Ball on the bottom of the pack. Dawson goes in hard. That should be a free kick. And it's a leg. And it will go back to Jordan Dawson, right on the Toyota logo on the member side.
1: Abuse.
8: And the umpire's called abuse.
1: Gee whiz, that's so undisciplined.
8: Against Prestia.
1: Wowee.
8: Certainly didn't need that. They were coming. The margin's 4 points. And if the Adelaide Crows ever needed it in anyone's hands,
1: yep,
8: it is in their skipper. He's already kicked the one.
1: He should be straight off the ground, Prestia. I know
8: for
1: he's
8: an experienced player, T-Mac.
1: Straight off the ground. Richmond have had all the play the last 5 minutes or so. They should have been in front. The youngster Lawler missed a goal.
2: 17 Tigers players are going to be all in the 50.
8: So Dawson crosses the 50. In he comes, and just to the left, near side, minor score. They go to 8-9. 50 or 8-9-57. 7-10-52. Travel 15 minutes into this last quarter, and we've got 11 minutes of actual game time left.
1: Okay, so game's still in the balance here, and a lot of football still to be played. Scoring's the problem. Lawler's got it. He's wrapped up by Cook. Umpire's going to come in and ball it up right in front of us. It's almost up to the wing member side. Just marginally favouring the Crows at the moment. Young Ryan rucking there for Richmond. He got the ball out in the Prestia direction. Prestia looking to redeem himself. Nearly another free given away there to the Crows player in Peatling. Wasn't sure if Lawler got him high. Not paid though. We'll have a ball up. So it's Ryan and O'Brien. Off hands. Not able to keep it alive. There was Ross. It's a free kick,
8: free
1: though,
8: kick.
1: For the way he was taken out of play.
8: Yeah, and it's on.
1: It's on. Gee whiz. It is well and truly on.
8: Hotton's in there.
2: Oh, I missed it.
1: There's about eight players in there.
8: Right in front of the Adelaide Crows.
2: He's giving the Crows a free kick.
1: Yeah, Peatling's got Peatling. It. Peatling's.
8: There was actually players remonstrating that were actually on the bench.
1: Yeah.
8: Are they allowed to do that?
2: Yeah, well, I saw.
8: They are?
2: I think they can, but obviously they sort of jumped into it too, so interesting.
1: Two really undisciplined acts there, boys. Firstly, Prestia with the verbal, cost them a 50. Thankfully, Dawson missed, but again then, Ross with a free, and they get it overturned with remonstration. So Ross, he goes after redemption as well. He's at ground level with the ball, but he's got, for company, Peatling. Umpire's going to come in and ball it up.
8: Crows have got a plus one in their defensive 50.
1: 65 from the goal the Crows are kicking to. O'Brien with a beautiful tap. Rankin's got it, picked it up clever. Goes inside one, gives it over to Cook. He puts a hand pass over the top to Neil Bullen. He might be penalised. No game allowed to go on. And we're going to have a throw in. Rankin, does he know it's raining?
2: That was a set play. Absolutely. O'Brien,
1: so clean.
2: O'Brien caught, basically saw it, tapped it to the boundary line. Rankin was running from centre wing here like a racehorse.
8: The tap by O'Brien was a treat.
2: Brilliant.
1: Ball into play. O'Brien again with Nankervis. Nankervis got it down to Neil Bullen. Oh, that's going to be the same penalty.
8: Another leg.
1: Again, short, is it? Same thing, short.
8: He went in low, T-Mac.
1: Definitely
8: and,
1: that time. He took Dawson's legs, the previous one, which was had to be paid, but that one was blatant.
8: Going for the ball, going at it, but just got to be smart in these conditions, don't you, Tonga?
2: Yeah, now look, Neil Bullen's very clever on that type of stuff. He sees someone with a wet condition, he just stood there and jumped at the right time, took the legs out, and he's having a shot at goal.
1: Yep, from 52. Neil Bullen, he's just put it to the goal face. Let's have a look here. Comes off hands. Trying to keep it alive was Cook. He couldn't.
2: Well, he'd do a set play by himself, but he had no one to kick it to. No one was ready for it.
8: So we're about 25 metres around from the Adelaide Crows goal. Who's going to be the one that just steps up to the plate? O'Brien and Nankervis, they'll do battle. Rankin's hovering. Nankervis wins that. Goes to Retschko. Handball out. Brown on the left foot. Goes to the point of the square. Keane and Lynch. Lynch gets his hands on it. Now it's back to Keane. He's tackled when he didn't have it. Lawler's at the bottom of the pack. Now it's with Lynch. It's an absolute dogfight at the moment. Ball's on the bottom of the pack. LaFau. Now it's with Laird. He's clean. Gets it inside 50. Vlosten, front spot, coming through there. Charging through, in fact, was Ben Keys. Now it's with Ross. Handball over to the skipper in Nankervis. He's wrapped up. Well done by Ludewijk on his second game. Goes to Holkan. High up and under. Goes to the top of the 50. Sitting underneath that, Ben Miller. Now it's with Vlossen. And now the Tigers are out.
1: Yeah, with Shorty. Has a bounce. He might even have a second. No, he decides to go further afield now. He's kicked it in the Prestia direction. He can't keep it in. It's going to be a lasso. And Dawson will bring the ball back in for the Crows. Right half back goes short to Rankin. Rankin now. He goes short in turn. Finds Laird. So Laird. He comes back to Dawson. Dawson and Rankin just continue to rank up the numbers. We'll get their numbers once again from our great man Shane in just a moment. He was telling us at three-quarter time they've virtually brought their own ball. They've continued in this final term. Keys tried to pick the ball up. Miller in there working hard. So was Brown. Richmond now. They kick the ball further afield. Sitting underneath the ball there was LaFalle. He's kicked a couple of goals tonight. He's got Peatling for company. He tried to shuffle the ball towards a teammate. Boundary line beat him, though. Is it going to be a lasso?
9: His teammate's right there.
1: No, it's going to be a ball in.
2: I thought it might have come off his foot.
1: That was young Clark. Any numbers there again?
2: Yeah, look, Rankin 33 and Dawson 32.
8: Rankin 33 disposals.
1: Ball comes in. O'Brien and Nankervis. Richmond able to soccer the ball inside 50. They've got a chance here through Houghton. He's immediately got two Crows for company, though. What's the umpire going to do here? Holding the ball.
8: Wow.
1: So Houghton's been penalised.
2: Rankin. It was actually a really good tackle by Rankin. Just grabbed him by the arm and just bear-hugged him.
1: So Rankin's going to help himself to another possession. It's going to be a tight contest. Rankin v. Dawson, who finishes the most posies. His kick clears the numbers in the pack. Short picked it up. He gave it over to Broad. Broad in turn now. They move the ball forward. Richmond off hands. We'll have a boundary throw in. About 60 from the Richmond goal. Eastern side of Adelaide Oval. Adelaide lead by 5 points in this final term.
8: We've got 6.5 minutes to go in this match. I'll tell you what, who I'll give the three votes to, T-Mac and Tonga. That is the crowd out on that outer side. They're braving the elements. Ball goes quickly inside. 50 for the Tigers. Taranto lays a strong tackle on Ryan. He's begging, pleading for it. Umpire says no, we'll ball it up.
1: I reckon he dodged a bullet there.
2: I thought he was gone. Ryan was gone. He's 25 out. He just kept running and got tackled. Dragged to the ground. That's holding the ball.
1: Gee.
2: Tigers unlucky.
8: 25 out. Nankervis and O'Brien. Ball comes out. Ralph Smith gets a handball away. Goes in. Board looking there. Looking towards Ross. Ross goes to short. Short goes into the pocket. And that is too far. Out of bounds on the full. And a relieving free kick. And it'll go to the skipper in Dawson.
1: So Dawson from right back pocket. He's right up against the behind post. He goes to a pack, Thilthorpe's in it, and it's been touched apparently. First mark Thilthorpe's taken for the night. They said it was touched. Play on. So ball now in dispute at ground level. Dowling got a hand pass out of the mire, got it to Berry. Berry went looking for Peatling. Peatling in turn, he's trying to find a teammate as well. Crashing in there, big time was Brown for Richmond. Umpire's going to come in and ball it up.
8: Heat's just starting to pick up a little bit now, T-Mac and Tonga.
1: Nankervis and O'Brien. Chance now for Prestia. He couldn't gather the ball. Richmond do have it now in possession, though. Gee, he should have taken the ball there rather than fisting the ball forward, that Richmond player. Chance now for Tex in the middle of the ground. He's got Vlosten. Vlosten's got him. Should have been ping Tex. Richmond have been a bit stiff here in the last term with some decisions. The ball now towards Prestia. Can he pick it up? Prestia working hard. He's got Sonzi there to lend a hand. Couldn't gather. 60 from home. We'll have a ball up.
2: The umpire said he tried to get it out, but yeah, the ball was held in. Prestia, geez, he just controlled that footy trying to get it back to himself.
8: 5.5 minutes to go. Berry, he's tackled by Nankervis. Play on. Cook tries to get his hands on it. Sonzi's there. Now Taranto again gets a handball away. Laird leads the way, goes back inside their defensive 50. He's wrapped up by Houghton and the umpire will come in. We're about 25 metres around. Richmond kicking to the right of your dial to the city end here at Adelaide Oval. Round 22 clash.
1: So the ball goes up. Nankervis and O'Brien And from the ruck contest, the ball goes out of play. We'll have a boundary throw in. 30 around from the Richmond goal. They trail by 5 points.
8: We've got 5 minutes to go. Is it next goal wins?
2: Oh, you'd have to say.
1: If it's the Crows who goal, yes. But if Richmond goal, the Crows are still alive. Richmond have to get the next one. So from the ball in. Chance now for Brown. Puts it onto his right boot, goes goal, and it's a minor score. We've talked about the fact he's done some really good things tonight.
8: Impressive, T-Mac.
1: It's only a minor score, though. And the margin now 4 points. Richmond 7-11-53. Adelaide 8-9-57. So Dawson to bring the ball back into play. The skipper. What a leader he is.
8: He's taking his time.
1: So Dawson on his left boot. He comes out towards us. Comes off hands and hand with a big fly and a fist. Did well, the young man.
8: They've got some really good players down back, haven't they? Anand is back there. Tom Brown stands 193 centimetres. Anand at 200. They've got some real promising signs, have the Tigers in the future. It's a boundary umpire. Throws it back in. Nan Curvis goes towards Taranto. Done really well was Rankin. Stole it out of his pocket. Goes long. It's a 2v1. Filthorpe beats out. Beats the two. Miller and Vlosten. It's a sizzling kick and it goes deep inside there. Ford 50 or to the teeth of the goal face. And it's in the hands of Vlosten who will relieve for the Tigers.
1: Well, they've turned it over. Kicked it straight down the throat here of Zach Taylor.
2: Taylor.
1: Who he'll have to kick from 50. You back him in from there, Tonga, or not?
2: I don't know. With the weather, the way it is, it's just absolutely pouring. But he's a good kick, but I don't know whether he'll make the distance. The Tigers have now pushed all their players, bar one, in fact two, into the goal square.
1: I'm just having a look who they've got back there. And is back there. I'd be sending back if he's on the ground. The big 206 man, where's he? He should be standing on the goal line. Maybe he's not out there. As Zach Taylor has a shot on goal. He's kicked it. Arguably the biggest goal of his young career. Zach Taylor, his teammates come from everywhere. He has, in my opinion, won the match off the boot there for the Adelaide Crows.
2: Fantastic kick. He just absolutely laced that out. Yeah, like I pointed out, I didn't think he'd have the journey, but it proved me wrong again. As we do, we put the mockers on them and they just turn us down. But I'll tell you what, Rankin, for me, from that stoppage, getting the ball out, getting it to Phil Thorpe, and he's probably his first or second catch of the night. And Phil Thorpe trying to remember to get that ball down the goal square, but the turnover come straight to Taylor. Taylor finishes off with a big six-pointer. Well done for the Crows.
1: Adelaide lead by 10 points. They're 9-9-63. Richmond 7-11-53. They've been wonderful tonight, Richmond, but they're going to fall short.
8: We've got 3.5 minutes to go in this last quarter. Taranto lays a strong tackle on Berry. The umpire will come back in. Throw it up. The Tigers desperately need one. Crows have probably got one hand on those 4 points. Prestia, another clearance, goes inside, looking for Lawler at the back. Could have been a free kick, and the umpire is paying that. It's a push in the back. It was a late call anyway. And it will go to Josh Worrell, who will relieve as the rain is absolutely bucketing down, as our expert commentator Shane Tongri had called it.
1: Well, the Kookaburra's called it first.
8: And text him.
1: So Richmond looking to go back inside 50 again. They are. Lawler nearly took a mark. Picked up there, though, by the Crows through Hul Kahani. Gives it to Rankin. Gives it over to Michael Lanny. Goes looking for Tex. Punched away from him. Archie now gathers. He's immediately besieged upon. Couple of Richmond players. Umpire's going to come in and ball it up. 60 out from the Richmond goal. Now, what's happened here? Lawler, someone injured?
8: Lawler is down. Probably got a calf. His knee. Cramp. Just a cramp?
2: A little cramp.
8: So got 2.5 minutes here, gentlemen.
1: So from the ball up near Curvis, Rankin goes after. He's been unbelievable in these conditions tonight. His clean hands and use of the ball. Here's Archie shuffling the ball forward to Rochelle. Short. He's at ground level. And he gets a free here against Rochelle.
2: Rankin on 37 disposals. Jeez.
1: And the skipper, Dawson, what's he on?
2: 34.
1: Yeah, they're having a good battle. Looks like Rankin might win. Richmond inside 50. LaFau ran into his teammate there in Houghton. Lawler again slow to get up here. He's up on his feet, though. We're going to have a boundary throw in.
2: And just with Rankin, he's had five tackles to boot.
10: And kicked a goal.
2: And kicked a goal.
8: So we're just inside the 50 for the Tigers. Nankervis and O'Brien. O'Brien wins that. Goes to Taranto. Tries to get a handball to Campbell. Now it's with Hall Kahan. He's met solidly. Now a kick comes out. Point of the square on the broadcast side. It's with Broad. He's 60 from home. He takes a bounce. He can go inside. Crosses a 50. He lets rip. And it goes long and just short for a minus score.
10: Gee, that would have been some goal.
8: With a minute 30 left on the clock, it would have brought the house down potentially for the Richmond supporters. Nine points. Is the lead there for the Adelaide Crows still, and we've got 1 minute 25 left on the clock.
1: So Dawson, another posse for him, brings the ball back into play. Looking for Thilthorpe. Miller fists it away from him. Boundary throw in coming. 70 from the Richmond goal.
8: Dawson playing that loose man back.
1: Yeah.
2: Yep.
1: He's done a bit of that tonight, Huge.
8: Matty Nix has coached them really well tonight.
1: Adam Uzo will be really proud of his team as well, though.
8: Absolutely.
1: Here's a chance for Rechko. He's tackled. Ball spills free. Gathered there. Oh, gee, tackled strongly there, Taranto.
8: After the umpire had blown the whistle.
1: Curtin.
11: Rocks, Toby. Adelaide Rock.
1: Taranto up on his feet.
11: Give me room out here.
1: So up it goes. Nankervis and O'Brien. Nankervis won it out. Trying to soccer the ball forward there was Ross. It's gone out of play, be a Crows free.
11: On the line here with me.
2: Just trying to keep the ball alive and just got tackled on the kick and put it out of bounds on the fall. So from Lasu.
1: Yeah, Berry to bring it back. From left half back. Berry up against the boundary line. There'll be a pack of half a dozen players here. Big fist by Brown. Ball in, coming. Almost up to the true wing position. Member side. At the magnificent Adelaide Oval.
8: We've got about 54 seconds left in this match. As T-Mac said, Adam Uzo will be certainly happy with his side tonight. Now it's Dowling. Campbell tries to put some pressure on. Thilthorpe. Curtin was running the wrong way. Had to go back and retreat. Now it's in the hands of Berry. Tigers have got numbers. Heads in the path of... Looks like that was Steely Green. Handballs over the top looking for Brown. Sorry, we had to laugh because Brown actually had the ball 3 metres over the boundary line and tried to keep it in and kick it inside forward 50. But
1: well, he was nearly in play himself. The problem was he had the ball out full stretch, which was in probably row one.
8: Well, you grabbed some popcorn too.
1: So ball in. Close to final siren time. Nankervis did well. Gives the ball over to his teammate, Houghton. He goes to Brown. Brown with a big looping hand pass looking for Vlosten. Didn't get to him. Archie picked it up. Archie now onto his right boot. Kicks the ball forward looking for Tex. It's a foot race here. Tex should pick it up. Going to ground and doing really well. There was Anand. Gee, he's impressed us tonight in just his ninth game of AFL football. Tex did well too, though. Rechko tried to help out. And Tex was able to get his hands up, spoil the ball. We're going to have a boundary throw in. 60 out from the Crows' goal.
8: Not much longer to go in this match. The Adelaide Crows will get the chocolates. Matty Nix has done a magnificent job, led by Isaac Rankin. As there's the siren to end. A terrific game of footy here. Saturday night at the Adelaide Oval. It's the Adelaide Crows, 9-9-63. Richmond, 7-12-54.

Richmond by 5 points at quarter time. The Adelaide Crows won at the long break. And then for the run home, it was the Adelaide Crows by 4. And then in the end, it was the Adelaide Crows by 9 points.

The Adelaide Football Club, the spectators will be happy with this as they file out of the Adelaide Oval. It was the Adelaide Crows by 9 points. Archie and Walker all with 2 apiece. Cumming, Cook, Dawson, Rankin and Taylor with 1 apiece.

0: Yeah, look, just Rankin just was unbelievable tonight. Just 37 disposals, 20 kicks, 7 marks, 17 handballs, should I say, with 6 tackles. Dawson, again, 35 touches. Just those two blokes, like I said, they must have brought the ball together and said, you know what, we're going to share it all night. And Ross from Jack Ross from Richmond was very disposable with his touches of 28 disposals. Resco was 24. Then we get down to Berry, who was 24. But, you know, looking at the game itself, look, it was a tale of two stories. We pointed it out. We said that if the Richmond Tigers were going to be in this game, they're going to have to take it on, take the game on, give it an absolute crack, which they did. And we were sort of stunned throughout this game, the first quarter, where I think they both scored one goal each, and you know, regards to both sides attempting to try and challenge each other, but it ended up being that it was a dogfight.
1: Yeah,
0: all the way through it in.
1: Certainly was. And T-Mac, it was funny because the first quarter there was only 2 goals scored in that quarter. Second quarter there was 5 total. Third quarter there was 5, and then even the last quarter there was only 3 goals scored. So between the middle, they actually stepped up both sides, kicking 10 in those quarters 2 and 3, but you know, the back end and the front, there was only 5 goals scored for quarters 1 and 4.
2: Some bad misses in the final term, though. I think about Lawler in particular,
0: yeah,
2: who had a poor night. He only had 3 possessions, but he had the chance to actually put Richmond in front in the final term. He was basically point blank range, but with the left foot snap around the corner, missed. So disappointing. They had some other opportunities tonight to hurt the Crows on the scoreboard as well. In fact, they ended up with more scoring shots, 7 goals, 12, so 19 to the Crows, 9-9, finishing with 18 scoring shots. It was a game that could have gone either way, boys, and like, if Richmond had won, you would have said, oh, well, not surprised. You know, it's not like the Crows deserved to win.
0: And they didn't dominate. Like,
2: no.
0: Like, we thought, we're coming into this game, not a bad night. You know, we obviously called there's going to be a bit of rain later on throughout the game. But yet, for them to actually come out the way they came out and really give it to the Crows, you know, look, they could have easily walked away with the chocolates tonight.
1: Hey, teammate, do you reckon the turning point was Dion Presti when he gave that 50-metre away for Tex Walker to score that goal?
2: Yeah, that certainly didn't help, did it? There was some undisciplined acts tonight from the Richmond side, and from a leader like Presti, in a, you know, predominantly young group, you don't need things like that happening either.
0: He does get a little bit angry, and you know, you could see it. He was starting to change. The things were starting to change. You know, the slidings, there was mouth offs, there was a fight in the Crows dugout.
2: Well, the two slide-in frees were both against another experienced player in Jaden Short.
1: Yes, no, it certainly wasn't good. And then from what were the possessions in total from a team aspect? Because I think, you know, as we said, Richmond, as much as Adelaide Crows won, Richmond held their own.
0: Yeah, well, look, the Crows were 360 disposals to 317. You know, we could see that the Crows were trying to play dry weather footy, and as we pointed out, it's going to rain, and as soon as that rain came, it you know, they were trying to play dry weather footy even through the wet. That's where the Tigers sort of, they were on that balance where they were said, well, we're going to take this game on, and they certainly attempted to. And, you know, look, free kick counts. I mean, this really counted for the way the Crows are. 26 free kicks for the Crows to 17 for the Tigers. I think the hit-outs were definitely, I felt like they were dominated by the Crows, but it was actually quite surprising. It was actually 42 to 39.
2: Yeah, well, have a look. O'Brien had 35, and Ned Kevin's had 32.
0: And that's right. And I thought it was actually a bit more of the Crows' way, and I think it was, but to their credit, he came back. You know, looking at the marks itself, you know, 68 compared to the Richmond Tigers had 61. But I thought that there was, you know, the marks that were taken were timely marks, especially in the weather, getting their heads around it because there was a lot of ball on the ground.
1: Yes,
2: just on marks, can I just quickly say about Kai Anand, who I didn't know anything about, to be brutally honest, tonight.
1: He's from Tassie, isn't he?
2: I'll tell you his story. Here we go.
1: Okay, let it rip.
2: So Richmond selected Kai Anand with the 2nd pick in the 2026 mid-season rookie draft. So they only picked him this season. The 200-centimetre defender has been a standout for Geelong across the back line in the 2026 VFL campaign. Anand shifted to a full-time key defender in 2026 after spending time previously as a ruck, forward in the catch program.

0: program and at local level for Ocean Grove and the Geelong West Football Club. So he's going to be a handy player for Richmond, 22 years of age. And tonight he took 8 marks. That's what the point I was going to make. You're speaking about the marks. He took 8.
1: And the other guy that was actually good back there, and we spoke about him during the course of the game as well, is young Tom Brown, who stands at 193 centimetres. Yes, he has played the 57 games, but he just seems to go unnoticed. But his poise and composure, I reckon once Richmond start to get a little bit more developed and get their game plan going stronger and more players come into that side, and you know who knows what's going to happen next year in terms of trades and so forth. But look, there's been a lot of talk around Zach Butters potentially going over to Punt Road. But look, having Brown and those guys there, yes, they'll lose Nathan Broad because he will retire after next week's game. But you know, you've got those young guys that will do some really good things for the future for the Tigers there, Tonga.
2: Certainly. So they've recruited really well. And the fact is, in trying to control and hold those type of players, you know, we're coming at the end of the season. If they can get themselves a couple of key players, you know, people that can control the footy, be contesting in marks and, you know, dominant in backline, these young kids, they grow on a leg. And you start seeing that. And all of a sudden, you start seeing North Melbourne. But we put North Melbourne off. I put North Melbourne off this year. Thought, no, you know, maybe they're probably just struggling a little bit. They've shown themselves, and you know, coming this weekend, they stuck it out and had a good win.
0: And that's what I talk about with this competition as well. It's difficult for teams to jump up because even teams in the bottom part of the competition, they're either emerging or they're actually not too bad a team.
1: We'll certainly look at that ladder very shortly, but one player that I do want to mention, yes, he was a little bit disappointing, but he had 13 disposals and kicked 3 goals last week. And we talk about young Sam Lawler, but tonight he was nowhere to be seen. He certainly had his colours lowered. Yes, we are not critical of him, but we want to see a young guy like him just dominate. We know that, and it's probably a bit of an inconsistency type thing, given that he's so young into his AFL career, T-Matt. We spoke about it pre-game as well, Tonga, that he was a Dusty Martin minus the tattoos. He's certainly a clone of that. And look, he's going to be a star. It's just a matter of him getting that continuity into his game and getting that consistency and working his way in.
2: Yeah, and look, he's building that type of respect at the club. I mean, for what I've seen, and I don't watch Richmond that often, but when I have seen highlights of what we do, his highlights are literally just running through packs, you know, just dominating and, you know, fending off and scoring. But
1: run us through that ladder, Tonga. What are we look, after tonight's game?
2: Oh, wow. Look, Frio up on top. Swannies up there a second. Hawthorne third. Brisbane Lions have jumped up a spot. So they're at 4.
1: Just on that, T-Mac, obviously the Crows won, but they hold percentage due to the lack of points won or the margin in this game. It's Brisbane Lions are 117.8. The Adelaide Crows are 117.6. So the difference between fourth and fifth is a cutthroat final to a double chance.
0: And they've got the difficult game next week against Frio.
2: And that's what we talked about early in the game. Is, you know, we've got Frio. The Crows have got Frio. It's not going to be an easy game over there. And that's a tough place to go. And, looking at the way that they control that ground and with the old heave-ho, the crowd behind them.
0: And then they've got the Giants here at home,
2: exactly.
0: The Crows. So
1: that'll be an interesting one. And then, obviously, Melbourne round out the top 6. Geelong 7, Western Bulldogs 8, Collingwood go into 9th. And then Carlton, your team, T-Mac, are sitting in that wild card spot to play the Saints tomorrow at 6:50 at Marvel Stadium. So we'll get a little bit more into that. Got a little bit more time on our hands. We're going to take a final break before we come back and we'll talk about the remaining games in this round 22. But tonight here at the Adelaide Oval, it was the Adelaide Crows coming out trumps, 9-point winners over the Richmond Tigers, 9-9-63 to 7-12-54. 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
10: Broad kicks the ball inside their attacking 50. Chance now for Campbell. He goes goal. He's got a goal. He's bent it through. A banana. So he's bounced it through with a right foot banana bender. And Seth Campbell with his second goal.
11: Now it's in the hands of Grill, who goes to the pocket on that outer side. And it's in the hands of Campbell. He'll line up. Probably a kick from about 45, I would say. He's tucked about 10 metres inside the boundary on that outer side, right in front of that great grandstand scoreboard here at the Adelaide Oval. On that runway, punches it.
10: He's gold.
11: Oh, that is an absolute treat of a kick by Seth Campbell. That's his third. Got Richmond off to an absolute flyer. That's his second for the quarter.
10: He found his teammate there in Ludwig. His kick forward picked up by Keys. Now onto Archie. He's 60 from home. He drills it towards goal. Bounce, bounce, bounce through. What a finish. One of the goals of the night from Callum Archie.
11: Martha Walker. Oh, Rankin front centre. That was a treat. On his right peg. He fires. Oh, look at that.
10: Wow.
11: That's from the top shelf. Isaac Rankin. It's exactly what the Adelaide Crows needed. And they've just kicked on.
10: Rankin going forward inside 50. Out the back, Archie came in. Front on contact. Free kick coming to Archie, and he's about to kick a second this term. Tight angle. Archie kicks a second for the term. Crows take the lead here at Adelaide Oval.
11: Centre wing. Tucked on that boundary. In the path of Walker. Takes a nice mark. Could be a 50. He may call it, and yes, he has. So Tex has been brought right to the top of the square, straight in front. They've got a four-point margin at the moment to make it 10. And he knocks it over nicely to kickstart the Adelaide Crows in this last quarter.
10: They're doing pretty well as Worrell, but they've turned it over. Richmond going deep inside 50. There's a mark. Hugo Rouse-Smith. So he's on his way. He's going to go the banana. I reckon he's kicked it, boys.
2: He's drilled that.
10: That's a magnificent kick. Goal up by Bailey Moon.
11: And of Boston, who will relieve for the Tigers.
10: But they turned it over. Kicked it straight down the throat here of Zach Taylor.
2: Taylor.
10: Who, he'll have to kick from 50. Taylor has a shot on goal. He's kicked it. Arguably the biggest goal of his young career.
11: As there's the siren to end. A terrific game of footy here, Saturday night at the Adelaide Oval. It's the Adelaide Crows, 9-9-63, Richmond, 7-12-54.

0: You're tuned to AFL Indigenous Broadcasting, the Adelaide Crows taking on Richmond, live from Garner Lands at Adelaide Oval. For round 22 of the 2026 AFL Premiership season, proudly brought to you by our major program sponsors, the Community Broadcasting Foundation, Champion Data, and the AFL, with Eugene Warrior, Terry McAuliffe, and Shane Tongeiri.
1: Oh yes, welcome back to the Adelaide Oval. The rain is still coming down here on this nice Saturday night. The ground, in fact, gentlemen, the ground actually held up really well. You can see how it is just picture perfect. And as you said before, we were talking about the cricket during the call of the game. This is a magnificent surface here, and probably one of the best surfaces going around.
2: Yeah, look, it is quite remarkable how this ground holds up when you get rain. I mean, it basically rained, well, as Shane said, it's going to rain for the last quarter and a half. He was spot on. We also had some in the second quarter as well. So, yes, difficult conditions when the rain's coming down and trying to pick the ball up. But as far as the ground was concerned, obviously the drainage is just amazing.
3: Yeah, look, they put a lot of time in it. Les Burdett was an absolute champion for not only the cricket, but the way this ground has come up. And look, I do recall, you know, obviously it is a pull-in, pull-out pitch, but the way that it's managed not only for football, but for cricket, it also holds concerts here. So yep. we definitely hold it up to Les Burdett and the way the staff look after it.
1: Absolutely. And to close out round 22, we go back to Thursday night, as we said, and it was a ruse by 23 points against the Dogs. Friday night, it was the NRS goal team of Jacko and the Riddler and the great Darryl White that called the Brisbane Hawthorn game, and it was the Lions by 67 points at the Den at the Gabba. Melbourne by 4 points against the Dockers in an absolute heart stopper that game. Swans done a real good job on the Port Adelaide Football Club by 97 points. The Geelong Cats over Essendon by 67. And then tonight here, it was the Adelaide Crows by 9 points. So tomorrow, gentlemen, at Manuka Stadium, it is the GWS Giants up against the Gold Coast Suns, who have lost 10 on the trot. Will it be 11, T-Mac?
2: Well, you'd have to be saying yes. How could you possibly tip a team that's lost 10 on the bounce?
1: Disappointing, isn't it? Disappointing. So they'll go to 11. Tonga?
3: What would his thoughts be, you know, in regards to coaching that type of side? How do you come into another game of football knowing that you've lost nearly every game since, you know, for 10, 11 in a row?
1: But their depth is so, like, their talent on that list is unbelievable.
3: It's awesome.
2: So the Giants are overwhelming favourites. Toby Green back in tomorrow for the Giants as well. Look, and they need to win. The Giants, if they want to be part of, you know, the final
1: the
2: series,
1: wild card round,
2: yeah, if they want to be part of the top 10, they need to win, and they probably need to win with a bit of percentage if they can do that.
1: Yeah, the percentage is 99% at the moment, and they're sitting in 12th spot, so that'll be a very interesting game there. Optus Oval tomorrow, it is the West Coast Eagles up against the Collingwood Football Club, 3:40 over Perth time. Thoughts on that one, Shane?
3: Geez, if you'd like to get on a side, you'd like to see Eagles get up and have a little win. I mean, they're just a side that could knock off Collingwood in a little bit of unpredictable games of play this weekend. And, you know, who knows?
2: Collingwood have got some massive outs, Shane. They've got
3: absolutely
2: Howe, Perryman, Lipinski, who are so important, Pendlebury and DeGoey. They're the outs for Collingwood tomorrow.
3: And they're travelling. I mean, look, Collingwood do travel well. But they don't have the depth that they've had in the last, you know, four or five years.
2: Well, I'll give you the ins for Collingwood for the players I've mentioned: Howe, Perryman, Lipinski, Pendlebury, DeGoey, Noah Howes, Sam Swadling, Lachlan Sullivan, Will Hayes, and Rowan Steele. Not exactly household names, boys.
1: No, and Braden Maynard is still out with a knee slash hamstring. That's 3 to 4 weeks as well. Yep. So. Look, they're
2: potentially an upset there.
3: Absolutely. I mean, it's not off the cards. And the thing is that the Eagles actually have been playing well. And you know what? If there's any time to knock them off, it's literally this weekend.
1: They could do the job. And 6:50 tomorrow evening, Marvel Stadium. It is the 11th place St Kilda up against T-Max boys in the mighty Navy Blues. Let's go to you first, Tonga. What are your thoughts on that one?
3: Oh, geez. Well, if Carlton are going to show themselves as being a side that's going to be for the future and, you know, wanting to keep Josh Fraser as the coach, you'd want to come up against someone like St Kilda who are, you know, knocking on the door also at 11th. And, you know, 10 versus 11. You know, one step out of, you know, being in the top 10. So, you know, one of those teams have got to come up and get the chocolates.
2: Carlton unchanged. Only one change for St Kilda. They get Sharman back. He's a handy player, Sharman.
1: Yeah, Cooper Sharman. He's very good up forward. And he can almost play as a hybrid. He can play down back if they needed him to. But the danger for Carlton, if you let him off the leash, he's going to cause some absolute havoc, and that is Nozaiah Wanganeen-Miller, isn't he? He is an absolute star in the making. He's worth every single penny that he signs that contract for. I think, would you, if you're the Carlton coach, would you put a run with roll on him, or is he just that good he can get away from it?
2: Well, the problem is he doesn't just play in one position. You're not just tagging him in the middle. Next thing you know, I'm going to go back, start, you know, picking my own ball up back there, and we probably need a couple of goals. I might go forward and see if I can kick a snag or two. I think, like, Ross lets him run his own race.
1: I was just about to say that. There was a press conference where he said, oh, look, wherever he needs to go, whatever he needs to do, we just sort of let him go, and if it doesn't conform within the team structures, we'll rein it in a little bit, but we just let him do what he does. And what do you have, 46 or 47 last week? Like...
3: and just remember, I think like last year where he took that amazing mark and then the out of the middle, it was around about the same time.
2: It was late in the season.
3: So if he comes up and does the same sort of thing where he can take a miracle mark and, you know, also he can get a goal from the middle, you know, and win the game for St Kilda, that, you know, wow.
2: He's something to watch, isn't he?
3: What a story. Absolutely. What a story.
1: I'll be sitting in... watching the game, but I'll be tuning into our NRS call team. The great Ron Rogers, Robbie Armat, and Chrissy Egan, our expert commentator, will take care of that. And under the lid at Marvel, that'll be a great game.
2: Did he miss a training session this week?
1: Yeah, it was either this week or last week. If it was last week and he knocked up 47 teams.
2: He didn't train at all this week. He's going to get 100.
1: Unbelievable. So, yeah, that'll be a game. Who are you tipping?
3: Look, I think Carlton, but geez, I've got a soft spot for the Saints.
1: Yeah, I think Carlton just, and I think I'm leaning more of that Josh Fraser. Yeah. I think the way he's coaching. And like you said, T-Mac, at halftime, that there'll be two contrasting coaches. Mm. Ross Lyon in one box. You know, I'd like to see how many telephones that club goes through, but also Josh Fraser, who's a real laconic sort of operator. I think, Carlton for me, and obviously Carlton for you.
2: I'm nervous.
1: Yes, you did say that you were nervous coming in. So, yeah. Hey, just having a look.
2: I've been supporting with no expectations for the second half of the season. Well, it's been enjoyable.
3: You would have been crying your eyes out, coming around nine, going, what the hell? And then all of a sudden, you're smiling again.
2: Shane, we did a game here. We did an early game on a Sunday afternoon. I got home for the second half of Carlton versus Melbourne. We were 7-1 up, where it was something like we had a big lead.
3: Yes.
2: And I put myself on the couch and I thought to myself...
1: In a fetal position.
2: Yeah. I've got a feeling I know how this story ends. Yeah. And then I just watched the second half unfold and the tears started streaming down my cheeks.
3: Yeah, you drove past the church just praying, thinking, oh, come on, the church is going to look after me, but they didn't.
1: And look, you know what, in all honesty, I think, you know, Carlton are a side that, you know, spectators either love or they hate. And I think having Carlton in the finals, I think it's great. And, you know, we see how passionate their supporters are, especially over in Melbourne. And generally, you know, the Adelaide crowd, the Adelaide supporter base of Carlton, they get a fair few supporters coming through. So, look, I'd love to see Carlton get back and, you know, even Essendon, get the old, you know, the Carltons, the Essendons back into playing AFL football. Yeah. I think it'd be great. So, it'll be an interesting time the next couple of weeks in terms of when they announce Josh Fraser, but, you know, next year what that looks like in the next couple. So, hey, just a quick one, just having a look at the race for the John Coleman medal. Charlie Curnow kicked 5 today. He goes out to 62. Ben King is on 53, obviously plays tomorrow. Nick Watson and Jack Gunster are on 52 apiece. Mm. So Nick Watson didn't have a... I think he was held goalless on Friday night.
2: Yeah,
1: so
2: correct.
1: It'll be an interesting take in the next... Certainly in the next couple of weeks, because as we said, there's some games to come. Sydney, given Charlie Curnow, he obviously kicked five. Then he's got Essendon and North Melbourne. So, you know, that race is definitely on. So... Yeah, we'll wait and see how Jai Amos as well is on 53 goals as well. So, but look, I think it'll be a great first up season for Charlie Curnow to win the John Coleman Medal playing in Sydney, and who knows, he could end up with a premiership medallion around his neck come the end of the year. What do you got there, Tonga?
3: Just have a look at the next week's draw, and you know, obviously Crows, you know. 3-0. I mean, that's a really interesting round. And then, you know, going down the page, I mean, it's just going to be a great weekend next weekend for football. And then we're coming to the end of the season. It's just a great feeling, isn't it?
1: Absolutely. And speaking of the end of the season, during the week, and as we said, it was a busy weekend footy this weekend. One of the TV shows they were talking about, there was a memo that got sent to all AFL clubs. Given that we're only two matches away from finals, T-Mac, Greg Swan sent a memo out to the clubs talking about having the integrity and player, please be reminded of the obligation in the AFL rules on clubs, including players, coaches and members, to perform on one's merits, meaning the clubs must perform honestly and to the best of their ability. So
2: which team, I mean, most of these teams are actually fighting for an actual spot anyway. I mean, Fremantle are potentially really the only one that could tank if they wanted to. But like I said to you boys, I mean, Fremantle have had an amazing season, minor premiers. They've actually lost a couple. Like, they lost today to Melbourne. They lost another one recently. Like,
1: they lost the GWS.
2: Yes, they did.
1: Yep.
2: So they don't want to go into the final. They've had such an incredible year. You don't want to be going in on the back of maybe multiple losses.
1: Yeah. And I think the AFL are probably just trying to ensure that clubs don't do it, just in case, because we remember the example that Ross Lyon did when he was at the Fremantle Dockers. I think he rested something like 14 or 15 players that went and played in Melbourne, and all these gun players obviously stayed back. And I think that was the year they made the final. So I think he was getting at that. And Luke Beveridge came out on AFL 360 and was talking about, you know, how can you question the medical department from a club point of view in terms of, you know, we've seen McAndrew get managed tonight. Mm. We've seen Saligo
2: managed.
1: You know, get managed. So, you know, if you've got, say, seven or eight players from each side that, you know, potentially like a Hawthorn or a Sydney going, seven players are managed, you know, where does that... Are you questioning the medical staff of each individual club, are you?
2: And honestly, boys, I'm just looking at the ladder once again. Of the teams that are in contention to be playing in the finals, there are really only two teams that could possibly rest or manage players, and they are Fremantle and Sydney. They're the only two teams with the luxury, because they're going to, they must know, well, Fremantle know they're going to finish top, and Sydney must feel we're going to finish second. They're the only two, but I couldn't imagine them doing it.
3: Well, you couldn't see them, you know, managing, playing against Crows who want to get to the, you know, the four.
2: Yes.
3: And you know,
2: you might be playing them again.
3: Totally, and in a few weeks' time.
2: In a final.
3: Exactly.
1: Yeah, very. It will be a very interesting one. Like you said, you don't want to limp into the finals or go in, you know, a little bit soft, so to speak, in terms of, we've given the players a couple of weeks off. You still need them to be match hard and ready to rock and roll, because, you know, ideally, when you think about it, you've got 22 games of trial games, then the finals start. That's when your real season starts. You're just trying to get yourself into a position to, one, get into the finals, but then get a double chance, then potentially win a home final, home prelim final, and then it's that last game in September.
2: And you tell me, boys, as former outstanding players, did you ever really want to be rested, or did any of your team, do you know of any of your teammates that said, hey, boss, I might just have a rest this week?
1: No.
3: No. You never wanted
1: to rest. You're fearful of, back in our
3: absolutely
1: day, you're fearful of losing
3: your
1: spot.
3: Position.
2: Yeah.
3: And, you know, you do need to manage yourself. But, you know, at our age when we were playing, you know, we just wanted to play football. Yeah. And that's, you know, the essence of it. But, I mean, today's game. It is up, back, round, burn your body and changeovers and, you know, in and out. So I can understand why you need to rest a Tex Walker. You need to text Andrew. You need to rest certain players. But to be able to rest half a side, it does. You know, that's not managing. That's scary.
2: I think Tex only got rested so he could kick his 700th here at Adelaide Oval,
1: which we missed out because we got to 699. Yeah. That was against Gold Coast, I reckon.
2: But then didn't they rest him the next week when he had to play away
1: in
2: so
1: Sydney.
2: He could kick it here? Yeah.
1: And it was a nice goal that he kicked too. I think that was against Collingwood
3: in that far corner, in that far pocket. Goal.
1: So now they were
2: deserved to kick it here anyway.
1: Yes. Oh, absolutely. He's been an absolute star of this competition and also for the Adelaide Crows.
3: Yeah, no, look, it's definitely one thing for players to be rested. But, I mean, look, leading into this, you know, we're coming up to the last couple of weeks. So, like I said, I'm pumped for the last two or three rounds of footy. Now knowing that we've got 10 teams that
2: like
3: we can watch.
1: You don't like the wild card?
3: I'm not
1: a fan of it either.
3: I don't mind it.
2: Rewarding mediocrity. Because there were, you know, 12 teams trying to squeeze into eight, but... And good luck to the AFLW, which kicked off this weekend as well.
1: Absolutely. Thanks to Jaden back in the studio. Massive shout out to Jackson here in the commentary box. T-Mac, you're great. Three votes for you. Tongas, you can have your two votes and mine. I'll go with the donuts. Wrapping up here, it was the Adelaide Crows by 9 points in front of 42,750. Eugene Warrior here signing off and saying goodnight on behalf of the team at the Adelaide Oval. You are tuning in to the AFL Indigenous Broadcasting on the National Indigenous Radio Service right across Australia.
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My name's Andy Saunders, and it's so great to be here. Love all you mob out there.

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down south too much. 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Everybody calls it poke salad. 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They did all right.

Hey everybody, I tell you what I know. You're listening to AAA in Murray Country. And my name's Neil Murray. How about that?

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song. I wrote him back a letter and I told him it was not the perfect country and western song because he hadn't said anything at all about mama or trains or trucks.

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do in a town like the Isa? Retrenched at 50, become an old miser. 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Just over the hill in his own backyard, the landscape becomes a picture postcard, where the colours are soft but the life is hard, on the stations here at the Isa.

0: 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I'm Dusty, taking you right through this morning with the best of the Aussie and Murray classics here on Triple A Murray Country.
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Triple A Murray Country here on the Sunday's Big Brekkie on the Sunday morning. I hope you've had a wonderful weekend, folks, and I hope you're looking forward to a great week coming your way right through to next weekend. And that's it. We're

0: A golden guitar winner, Graeme Roger from Gympie in Queensland, and the Batilda Highway. Of course, you're talking all the way up through Winton and all those places, right down through to roundabout Charleville. And Johnny Williamson in there with a great old song from JW called Back at the Iser, and they'll be all back at the Iser this weekend because the big radio's on out there and it's been off for a couple of years. But they raised some funds and got some money from the government and they're back in full swing and a great tourist attraction. The Mount Iser Radio is one of the biggest radios down under and it's going to be a great weekend out there in the Iser. Triple A Murray Country coming your way this morning. We got Community Notice Board. We also got This Day in Country Music. Our Bush Balladeers double play this hour will feature Col Hardy and Tommy Maxwell. And our Bush Poets live on stage will feature Jimmy Ains. We also got great music coming to you from Seaman Dan, Jimmy Little, Slim Dusty, Dave Reynolds, Norm O'Hara Murphy, Bobby Wilson, Tommy Maxwell, and Coloured Stone. And coming up after this break, we've got the great sounds of Goldsmith here on Triple A Murray Country, the Sunday's Big Brekkie.
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0: The new Barbie came out and it's divorced Barbie. How sad is that? It's true. Divorced Barbie. She comes with all Ken's things. It's true. And it's very sad. And it's particularly, you know, close to home for a few of us, isn't it, Russell? A couple of us have been around the block a few times. I know. I thought about getting married again, and then I thought, no, I think I'll just find a woman I don't like and give her a house. Cut out the middleman. Ladies laughing down. How many houses you got, dear? It's really sad, isn't it? We didn't have anything like that when we were kids. We didn't. We used to get for Christmas, kids get so much stuff for Christmas now, you've got to buy a whole bag of batteries, haven't you? You know? It's true, the last present under the tree is a bloody 24 batteries. We got nothing like that. We used to get two presents, remember? A sensible present and something to play with. Do you remember? You did. Socks or something, shoes. You knew that wasn't from Santa, he wouldn't be that bloody cruel. And then something to play with. One year things were pretty bad at home. I got a pair of boxer shorts with the pockets cut out.
1: And now it's another Australian Bush Balladeer double play.

0: The best of the Aussie and Murray Classics are here on the Sunday's Big Brekkie, Triple A Murray Country, and some great music in there. Bobby Wilson, all the way from down south, and Walkabout is the name of that great song. Cole Hardy, and along with Tommy Maxwell, they were our Bush Balladeer double play for this hour, and Cole Hardy there with Black Tracker, and of course Tom Maxwell droving. When old drovers go droving again, and they truly do that. Jimmy Ainge in there with the Bush Poets live on stage. And divorce, he's talking about there. We had Coloured Stone with Red Dusty Roads, Bulla McCanker, Home Among the Gum Trees, big hit way back to the 80s. And Gail Smith, a little redwood casket. And of course, she's from down on the Murray. And her mother is also a great singer and a daughter. Right, Triple A Murray Country, more coming your way right up through this morning. And we've still got great music coming to you from Seaman Dan, Jimmy Little, Slim Dusty, and Dave Reynolds. And coming up after this break, we've got the great sense of Norm O'Hara Murphy. Here on Triple A Murray Country, the Sunday's Big Brekkie.
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Talk Rock Norrie Classics. Come on your way here on the Sunday. Big Bracky and what a great song. The gentleman of country music, the late Jimmy Little and the man from Down Under. Saying hello to all the truckies out there too. Also in there, the king of country music, Slim Dusty, digging a hole in his guitar. Dave Reynolds from Brizzy and old Sydney town. And up the top there, Sydney on the Bush for Norma Hawara Murphy. As I said, we chewed up the first hour here on the Big Brekkies, and coming up in the next hour, we've got some great music coming to you right through this morning. We've got the birthday calls coming up next. We also got today in country music, our Bush Pads live on the stage, and we also got our Bush Balladeers double play. Coming up in the next hour here on AAA Murray Country, and now we're going to say hello to all the listeners up through the Torres Strait. Hope you're enjoying the great sounds here on AAA, because we've got one of the anthems here. Welcome to the Torres Strait, Seaman Dan, AAA Murray Country.

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1: I'm here to tell you about the evils of drink. Now drink can turn a loving woman into a nagging wife. That means there's only one thing left to do. Give up the grog or give up the missus. 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

0: that nagging tired. 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
1: the grog away.
0: Oh, you know, it's a terrible state of affairs when a man can't have a quiet social drink at 6 in the morning. I woke up this morning, the missus said you were drunk last night. I said I was not. I was socially excited. 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

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There I was going through town doing 110 mile an hour. I went through 14 stoplights, hit two zebras on the zebra crossing. 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Well, I said, I hit you, didn't I? He said, well, you're a silly boy. 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
2: Now old Mr. Johnson had worries of his own. He had an old yellow cat that wouldn't leave home. Tried everything he knew to do to keep the cat away. He took him up to Canada and told him

the butcher wasn't round, and they throwed him in the hopper where the meat is ground. The old cat disappeared with a blood-curdling shriek, and the town's mincemeat tasted furry for a week. But the cat came back the very next day. The old cat came back. Thought he was a goner, but the cat came back. He wouldn't stay away. I like this bit. Now the farmer on the corner said he'd shoot the cat on sight, loaded up his gun with nails and dynamite. He waited in the garden till the cat came around. Seven little pieces of the man was all they found. But the cat came back the very next day. The old cat came back. Thought he was a goner, but the cat came back. He wouldn't stay away. How many lives does a cat have? Well, they put him in a rocket ship, heading for the stars.

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Are you listening to me, Dad? Gee, Mum said your eyes always get red when you drink or you get mad. 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

0: left, the others have all went. 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Dad, wake up!
1: The Big Brekkie, Murray Country.

0: You're live around Australia here on the Sundays. Big Brekkie bringing the best of the Aussie and Marley classics. Hope you're enjoying the great sounds. Hope you're going to stay with us. I'm Dusty, taking you right through this morning. And in that set, we had Ruby Hunter, the late sister Ruby Hunter, and a great song too called Women's Business. Big hit of hers. Ronnie Hodges in there. He's from Ayre up in North Queensland. And Come On Dad, Take Me Fishing. Tex Morton, back to 1963 for that great classic there. And The Cat Came Back. Graeme Connors, The Great Australian Dream. That was the album of the year, the male vocalist of the year, and song of the year there from Graeme Connors. Cole Elliott in there, and Gotta Give the Grog Away, one of his classics from the 80s there for the comical Cole Elliott. Triple A Murray Country coming your way this hour. We got community updates. We also got Today in Country Music. Our Bush Balladeer double play this hour will feature Jeffrey Brown and also Amos Morris. Bush Poets Live on Stage will feature the late Shirley Friend. And we also got a bit of a skit there from the late Chad Morgan doing the banana song. Wait till you hear that. That's a pretty funny bit of a skit there. We also got great music from Johnny Alberts, Ken Chainsaw Lindsay, Lauren Rhyme, James Blundell. We also got Bobby Randall coming up straight after these messages here on the Big Brekkie, Triple A Murray Country.
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that Australia is boring. To speculate, insinuate, deliberate, or merely suggest is an insult to our great nation, and I, for one, must protest. Why? Because I was born in England, and in order for me to survive, I can't say Australia's boring, as I'd never get out here alive. All right, let's unearth the meaning of the word boring. Is it Jeff Kennett drilling for gas? Or a sexual connotation? Australia is bonking en masse. All right, we're not the world boomerang champions, but we'll soon get it back. Did Burke and Wills say, "This is boring," when they ran out of drink on the track? Of course not. They both died. They were exploring with temperatures soaring. Maps were found near, marked with crosses, where here, here, here, and here. And P.S. Australia's not boring. History had them dying of thirst, lost on a lonely bush track. Well, the truth was, once they found the 4X, they couldn't find their way back. What'd you expect with a name like Burke? Daft Git must have had problems, I'd say. He reckoned they'd never ever get lost, because where there's a will, there's a way. Come up here and do better. Come on. You've got a will, I've got a way. Oh, well, I'll carry on if I can remember. Oh, yeah. But our political leaders have an impact. There's our acting Prime Minister, Tim. Takes an hour for he just to say GST. And you can't get past Big Kim. All right, we don't have an Aussie version of La Cicalena, the Italian porn star sensation, whose breasts bore part of her campaign, and she was voted in with a standing ovation. And we never had a former Miss World, success running for Venezuela's top role. And who wants a Monica Lewinsky? She'd swallow John Howard whole. But we have a colourful language and humour. And with Tamworth, you must admit. So if anyone says Australia's boring, there's only one answer. Bullshit. Thank you.

Yeah, lovely. Oh, dear. Well, that's my political speech for the night, and I've heard that clap before.

0: 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They like a man, we wanna go home.
1: And now it's another Australian Bush Balladeer double play.

0: The best of the Aussie and Murray classics are here on Triple A Murray Country on the Sundays. Big Bracky, James Blundell. What a great song. And, of course, back on the farm. And he's also back on the farm up there in Stanthorpe. Actually grows marijuana, breeds cattle, and also a wool grower. So he's doing pretty well. James Blundell, and of course you'll see him around the place performing. It's still one of the performers who did bring country music into the mainstream. Also there we had our Bush Ballot D's double play for the South, featured Jeffrey Brown with the Doghouse Blues. That's an old Slim Dusty classic, that one there from Jeffrey Brown, the big golden guitar winner. And also and then we had Amos Morris. He was the first performer signed to the Slim Dusty label, and that's a great song there called Nudgery. And up before that, we had a bit of comedy there from Chad Morgan and Doing It Live. That's the banana song. Sounds funny when you listen to it, but you should have seen him when he used to perform it, filling all those expressions on his face. It really made you laugh. Also, then we had Bush Parts Live on Stage, featured the late Shirley Friend with Australians Boring. And up the top, there's the great Murray Sounds of Bobby Randall and a good old song called Brown Skin Baby. Getting into some more great music coming your way. Johnny Alberts, also Ken Chainsaw Lindsay. Now, have a listen to that song if you never heard. Victoria's the place to be. It's about those number plates they used to get around with. And Ken Chainsaw Lindsay knocks them off their perch when he sings this song. We also got Lauren Ryan with the great Murray Sound singing the old Cold Chisel It. And she throws in some language in there too, so it's fantastic. Here on the Brecky, Triple A, Murray Country. Birthday calls up next.
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Aussie and Murray Classics here on the Sunday's Big Brekkie, Triple A Murray Country, live around Australia on the NERS Network. And in that set, James Blundell. And down on the farm, well, he's actually up on the farm up there at Stanthorpe, and he, of course, grows beef, and he's a wool grower, and also grows hemp. So he's going pretty well, and you'll see him around the place performing. So all you do is jump onto his website, and you'll find all the details up there. He's also the man responsible for bringing Australian country music into the mainstream, James Blundell. Then we had our Bush Balladeers double play for the hour, and that featured Jeffrey Brown with the Aussie Doghouse Blues, the old Slim Dusty hit, and also Amos Morris with Nudgery. We'll have another Bush Balladeer double play in the next hour. Also, and then we had some comedy with Chad Morgan doing the banana song. And if you ever see him do it live, the facial expressions that he brings out will crack you up, and certainly a funny man, the late Chad Morgan, and that's the banana song. Also in there, Bush Pads live on stage with Shirley Friend and Australia's Boren, and up the top there, Bobby Randall with the Great Murray Sounds and Brown Skin Baby. Triple A Murray Country here on the brekkie. It's time for the birthday calls, and if you're a part of our social network and the media platforms, your birthday will come up automatically, and we'll give you a shout-out when you do. So a couple of birthdays happening today. The first one out is Buddalena Camilla. Hope you have a wonderful day. Buddalena celebrating your birthday on a Sunday. Tessa Richards celebrating her birthdays today. Good on you, Tessa. Perini Tarr is celebrating her birthdays today. Good on you, Perini. Also, Melissa Nagora. I hope I pronounced that right, Nagora. Hope you have a wonderful day, Melissa. Also, Sheena Martin and Christy Shin celebrating your birthdays today. Seeing though it's the day of all women on the call-outs, we're going to go with the song that represents you women and give us men a bit of a hard time. Here with Gina Jeffries and Tanya Kernigan, a song called Men. Have a happy birthday, everyone, here on the Sunday's Big Brekkie, Triple A Murray Country.

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0: Your Triple A Murray Country here on the Sunday's Big Brekkie, featuring the best of the Aussie Murray classics right through this morning. In that set, we had some great music in there with the Warren H. Williams and Let Us Stand Together from Warren H. Also in the same set, Luke O'Shea with Midnight Train. That's a good song, I love that one. Peter Danahy with The Peppercorn Tree. Then we had Pigram the Others there with Moonlight. Keith Urban with Walking the Country with Me. That was a big hit before he left to the USA, and he turned into another huge hit over there. And up the top there, Rumpy Bean with a great piece of music called Julepin, the Seven Sister Stars. Triple A Murray Country coming your way this hour. Don't forget, we've got our double play, our Bush Balladeers double play. That'll feature Ernie Bridge and Slim Dusty. We also got our Bush Poets Live on Stage. That'll feature Marco Glory. And we got the Orkin Brothers. We also got the Rumpy Band again. We got Red Gum, Johnny Williamson, the Wolf Brothers, Ernie Bridge, Slim Dusty, and Eeps Moore.
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0: I met him down the footy club, and he said his name was Stan. And he told me just in passing of this get-rich-quickly plan that could make a bloke a fortune. It was easier than sin. And if I shouted him a beer, then he might just cut me in. Well, with a carton, we were headed back to my place in a flash. I had visions of this penthouse and me pockets oozing cash. But no sooner had I let that rotten bludger through me doorway than he shoves me in a corner and utters one word, Amway. Bloody Amway. The next thing I remember was this mesmerising spiel, his mumbo-jumbo spelling out fantastic Amway deals. I didn't see it coming. He was ruthless through and through. So by 6 o'clock next morning, I was selling Amway too. Now, here's a little tip. If you ever want to try it, don't bloody bother, because no one wants to buy it. He told me it was easy and I'd be raking in the brass. But the only thing I've noticed is my friends are dropping fast. Now everyone avoids me and I got blisters on me feet from chasing after people crossing over down the street. I've tried the starving kids routine, the tragic tales of sorrow, the threats that if they didn't buy, I'd come again tomorrow. But nothing seems to work. And at this reckless rate, I'm odds on to be murdered by some really pissed off mate. And that bloke who signed me up right, he's over in Fiji. And I half suspect his holiday came courtesy of me. Apparently, he's lecturing to this worldwide convention. But I bet the sneaky mongrel still neglects to mention how anyone who signs up and shakes his greasy hand just happens to contract the plague that afflicts the Amway man. I got cartons in me kitchens, bottles in me bed. Me house is now a depot and I'm living down the shed. Me missus couldn't hack it. She bolted in disgrace. So as she left, I sold her a new cosmetic case. Yeah, and you'll probably wonder how much lower can he get. Well, I'm really quite pathetic and you ain't seen nothing yet. Because on behalf of Amway, I'd like to make it known that today I'm selling specials on this very Amway poem. With every product of mine that you choose to buy, I'll throw in a copy of this Amway poem to try. But I know you want more, so stay right where you are and I'll go and get those samples from the backseat of me car. See? Somebody stop me. I've lost my self-control. I'm the Prince of Proposition, but I've gone and sold my soul. Well, I'm sick of playing solitaire. I'm heading off tonight. I'm dumping all this Amway stuff. I've booked a Qantas flight. And I'm going to be reprogrammed by these gurus overseas who are marketing this product that should sell itself with ease. And at least compared to Amway, there will be fewer people shun me. I'm off to join the Mormons and I'll be round to see you Sunday.
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2: 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Make sure you have your say.

0: Moving right along here on the Sunday's Big Brekkie, getting into some of the best of the Aussie and Murray classics here on the Sunday's Big Brekkie. And in that set, we had the Wolf Brothers there. That was Song of the Year. And a great song there, too, for the Wolf Brothers there from Tasmania. Then we had a Bush Balladeers double play that featured the King of Australian Country Music, Slim Dusty, and also Ernie Bridge with Pride in WA. And, of course, he was a Western Australian politician, Ernie Bridge, late Ernie Bridge, and a good one too at that. Also a fantastic singer and songwriter. Also, then we had Bush Pats Live on the Stage, featured Mad Marco Glory with the Amway Man, and up the top there we had the Hawken Brothers, and what a great old song that is, Catfish John. Triple A Murray Country Moore coming your way right through this hour with the best of the Aussie and Murray classics. And coming up, we got great music from Red Gum, Johnny Williamson and Eve Small. You're on Triple A Murray Country, the Sunday's Big Brekkie.
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it. The 6th Battalion was the next to turn. It was me who drew the card. We did Canungra, Shoalwater before we left.

Country Classics here on Triple A Murray Country. Hope you enjoyed the best of the Aussie and Murray Classics here on the Sunday morning. I'll catch us all again next Sunday as we present the best of the Aussie and Murray Classics here on the Sunday's Big Brekkie. Or you can join me next Saturday as we present the Super Saturday Mornings, where we feature the greatest songs of all time across six decades of country classics. So enjoy your weekend, have a fantastic week, and stay tuned to Triple A Murray Country, and stay deadly, folks.